0: 18, Will Hart coming into the game for the first time. His first NFL experience and play about to come up.
1: January 20th, 2025. Last time he took a snap, takes one here, gives to Homer straight up the middle, and Homer will pick up 3 yards or so across the 23-yard line, approaching the 10-minute mark remaining here in the first half between the Steelers and the Packers. Here are the latest NFL scores brought to you by Clearview Federal Credit Union. Financial advice is closer than you think. The Bengals over Detroit, 3-0 in the second. New England over Indianapolis, 3-0 in the first. And other games still to be played later today. Now, Howard will go under center. Second and 7, has Homer as the lone setback. Brings Wiegen in motion, right to left. He'll settle just to the left of the formation. Howard, play action pass, rolling out to the right, will throw, and it is complete, and it's hauled in by Brandon Smith across the 30-yard line. That's got to feel pretty good for Will Howard.
0: 1-for-1 on the completion. Now they're on a hurry-up mode, getting on the line of scrimmage, trying to get the next play to try and get a transitional play and try and catch Green Bay mid-substitution.
1: Howard gets a snap, back to pass, looking right, pump fakes, now he's going to roll out right, looking, trying to direct traffic, and now will simply throw it away. He was looking for Bernard, but Bernard was well covered along the far sideline.
0: And one of the risks you run when you evade out to the short side of the field, you run out of landing room, and right there, moving towards the sideline, Gerbinar's trying to track with him, but not enough space to separate from the defender. And I want to make a substitution note. 77, Broderick Jones in at the left side, as well as Brock Hoffman, and then also Ryan McCollum. So center to left tackle have been switched out, but Spencer Anderson and Dylan Cook still in the game.
1: Howard in the shotgun has Homer to his right. Three receivers to the left of the formation, one to the right. Packers showing pressure. Howard gives in the delay and swallowed up as Homer. And he's going to be taken down for a loss back at the 31-yard line. So nothing doing there on that short run as Nichols will now check into the game for Homer. And it'll bring up a 3rd and 11. Happy to be joined by Merrill Hodge. And, you know, Merrill, we get a... You know, we were talking about in the pregame show, it's like a monarchy, like the coach. I mean, you don't get very often a new coach in town, and we're kind of trying to glean something from Mike McCarthy's coaching style in this preseason game.
2: Yeah. Well, I think you're seeing it on display right now, the efficiency, the quickness that they're trying to do, and asking these quarterbacks to be smart and efficient. And so far, Will Howard has done that.
1: Pressure coming. Howard on the run along the right side and taken down from behind, sacked. He's going to lose a couple yards. It was Olatipo, Keaton Olatipo, who makes the stop on the far side of the field back at the 29-yard line. So one first down for Will Howard, and then the pressure got to him there. This is the 3rd sack that the Steelers have given up.
0: And that one was more so a pressure-style sack. Yeah. There was one more than they could cover on the weak side there. And Broderick Jones tried to play double duty, tried to make sure he carried the defensive end and tried to kick out to that safety blitzing off the edge, but just wasn't able to get there in time.
1: Cam Johnson back to boot it away, and a spiraling kick. Sky Moore will race up and take it at the 26-yard line. Cuts to the left, looking to get to the edge, and does, and is going to be corralled around the 40-yard line. So a good return as Cole Holcomb is in on the stop for the Steelers. Nice return by Sky Moore. 7:45 remains in this first half from Acrisure Stadium. Steelers football continues with the score. The Packers 3, the Steelers nothing.
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2: 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Our show was continuing there during the commercial break.
3: Yeah.
2: Talking about this new-look Steelers team.
4: Well, let me give you one suggestion. It's preseason, and I know there's been a lot of penalties. Nobody's going to be happy with those. Coach is not going to be happy with those. But these guys are also practicing.
3: Yes.
4: Don't forget it. It was close. Throw it.
3: Yeah, exactly.
4: I want to work on a flag.
2: All right, yeah.
3: And this is vanilla. This is about just seeing guys play and respond to adversity. So it sucks that you have the penalties, but you want to see how guys respond to that.
2: Well, Devon Boykin just responded as he dropped the running back, Jaden Nixon, for a loss back inside the 40-yard line of the Packers, by the way. They have their own quarterback battle. Kyle McCord is in there now. I'm assuming we're going to see Kyron Drones. So those two guys are battling. We're going to see Drew Aller probably in the second half of this game. So
3: correct.
2: All around camp, every camp, there's something to be battling for. Pierre Strong, the former Brown, checks in now to the left of Kyle McCord. McCord fires over the middle of the field, complete to Sky Moore in front of Boykin, right around midfield, about a yard short of a first down. By the way, one other thing to point out, obviously we're looking at Patrick Graham and his new defense and the different looks. Well, they've got a new defensive coordinator too, Jonathan Gannon, the former Arizona head coach.
3: Yeah.
2: He's going to do some different things. So, and there's no game planning.
3: No, not in this
2: one. You're
3: just
2: worried about what you're trying to do with your team.
3: And it's health, execution, and recovery. That's what you want to see in the preseason game.
2: And the quarterback sneak here for McCord off the right side gets a little bit of a surge there and is going to pick up a first down. Down to about the 48 of the Steelers with 6.5 remaining here in this first half of play between the Packers and the Steelers here at Acrisure Stadium. But I do think that we're going to see some different things, Merrill, from the Steelers defense. We were talking about it during the break. Everyone's concentrating on the offense, of course. Mike McCarthy's the coach. They added some pieces that, wide receiver and other things. You have Aaron Rodgers back. You have the quarterback battle. But this defense is going to be interesting to see what they can do under Patrick Graham.
4: Yeah, well, I think there's a lot of creativity being installed here. We won't see all of it, but you will see it opening day.
2: And here's the reverse, and it's Moore again. Moore sweeping around the left side, and he is hit about the 45 and surges forward. A Julius Welsh off in the stop. Picked up about 5 on that play.
3: And this is probably the first time where you haven't seen the tackle really stick. He slides and gets about 2 to 3 extra yards. But once again, now you've rotated and you've really mixed. This isn't a true second unit. There's third string guys, fourth string guys, trying to figure out what the right combination is for the defense right now. Y.A. Black still in the game along with Keanu Benton. They've been playing a lot of nickel 4-2 because Green Bay showed a lot of 11 personnel so far in this game.
2: It was Everett, by the way, who made the initial hit for the Steelers. And the fake out to the right flat. Now McCord will throw it up the right sideline. And Boykin almost picks it up. And then a big hit by Deshaun Jameson back in the game on Savion Williams. So had no chance to catch it really on the deflection. And then got drilled by Savion. Good to see him back in the game.
3: I guess he probably would have said that before this hit, Rob. Great to be back in the game until you get double clobbered on that one.
2: Well, I mean,
3: but a great job
2: Deshaun,
3: by...
2: No, Deshaun.
3: Oh, Deshaun being back in the game. Okay,
2: good to see him back in the game.
3: Yes, I mean, he came back in and a nice play there to break it up so the receiver could not make a play on it.
2: That crowd making some noise here on a 3rd and 4 from the 42-yard line. McCord in the shotgun, back to pass. Pressure coming straight up the middle. Now rolls out to the left, being pursued from behind. And McCord able to outrace Jack Sawyer along the far sideline and pick up a first down at the 37-yard line of the Steelers. Just enough.
3: It was not for a lack of trying. Jack Sawyer was screaming behind Kyle McCord. And Kyle McCord kind of felt the footsteps and extended the hand forward to get past the line. They're reviewing it right now to make sure the foot was in bounds before the extension over the line to gain.
4: Yeah, he got it.
2: McCord now under center as Jaden Nixon is the lone setback. Will pitch to Nixon off the right side. Nixon trying to get to the edge is hit there and strung along by Holcomb and then ridden out of bounds by a trio of Steelers. Like may have seen Rubio or that bigger part of them was Y.A. Black. Can't tell. No, I think that was Rubio that was over there defensively.
3: Let's see. I'm watching the replay. Cole Holcomb, yes, on the stiff arm. He thinks about his life, and it was Gabe Rubio.
2: Okay. Why Black will

0: check into the game. But you're right, the different combinations of players. Merrill, that's something that Mike McCarthy is talking about. I'll get your opinion on that in a moment. Here, first, second, and 11 with McCord under center. And he will give to Nixon, starts to his left, and then is hit and wrapped up by Y.A. Black and dropped. Or is that Rubio again?
1: That was Rubio. Y.A. Black forced the cutback with the initial penetration back to Rubio, who shed the center and made the play.
0: So great penetration by Y.A. Black. But Mike McCarthy's talked about combinations of players, and I know he's been talking about that with the offensive line, but interesting to think of the game that way, Merrill. How does somebody play with somebody else as opposed to just what are they doing individually?
2: Yeah, you know, I think that's important. But what I'm seeing here is, like, fundamentally, these guys getting off blocks, they're making tackles, they're keeping the ball on the inside shoulder, they got pursuit, like all the things structurally to be a great defense, that's what they're doing.
0: Third and 10, McCord under duress, and McCord
2: pressure on the quarterback.
0: Going to be sacked and taken down.
1: Cantona.
0: Sawyer was in there, but, you know, it was good to see Jamin Davis. So Davis had the initial rush that flushed McCord up and then was able to peel back and get in on the sack.
1: So Jamin Davis working on the left side, forces McCord up with his rush right into Jack Sawyer and back to Jamin Davis. So you see the two outside backers working in tandem to create what I call the Cantona effect, and that is bottle up Kyle McCord.
0: Looks like they will split that sack, I would assume. 2:50 remaining and counting here in the first half. Wheeling back the punt, end over end kick. And Wiegen's going to call for the fair catch, but let it go over his head. Lands at the 5, trickling along the end zone and rolls into the end zone just along that stripe, but trickled in for the touchback. Well, this season, the law firm of Bordas & Bordas will make a $500 donation to the Ronald McDonald House for every sack by the Steelers defense this preseason and regular season. The Steelers defense has collected one sack so far, and Bordas & Bordas is on pace to donate $500 to the Ronald McDonald House. Bordas & Bordas fighting for justice. So Jamin Davis and Jack Sawyer. And again, what we don't know here, we all look at the roster, Maryland, we assume the guys we're talking in the pregame show are 50 spots already locked up, 52 spots. And Max and I have talked about this a lot on our radio show. You don't know. It's a new staff. They may look at guys completely differently than they were valued by the previous regime.
2: Completely agree with you. Listen, you're building the team, and listen, how you build the team is you have different players that need to fill different spots. And, you know, I always say for every one star, there's 5 role players that build a team.
1: Absolutely.
2: And that includes every team in the NFL. The more stars you have, the better chance you have winning Super Bowls. And role players.
0: Yeah, Lou Nichols straight up the middle picks up about 4 yards. But again, you know, we also talk about this, right? Like, so what one staff may value a guy who does multiple things well. It's a security blanket for him. Another coach may say, I don't care about that. Give me one thing you do extraordinarily well, and I'll keep
2: it. And I'll highlight that.
0: Right, yeah.
2: No, you're completely right. I mean, staffs do matter and how they evaluate it. And talent is in the eye of the beholder.
0: Right. 203, 202, Will Howard does get the snap, gives off the left side. This is Nichols again, surging forward, close to first down yardage. 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Your consultation is totally free. 1-888-POND-LAW. With the score, the Packers 3, the Steelers nothing. 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
0: 1:57 remains here in the first half. Steelers had the ball third and one from their own 29-yard line, Merrill.
2: You know, and they're in the two-minute realm right now, and you know, I can't remember the numbers he gave me. I was talking to Mike McCarthy about this. This right here, he prioritizes because, like, so many games come down to this, the last 2 minutes, and we got to be good at the last 2 minutes. And they have practiced this. They will continue to work on this, but this is a great opportunity for these players to be evaluated in the environment that he prioritizes and emphasizes. So this to me is going to be very important.
0: Fascinating the different way Mike McCarthy presents the numbers. Eight games, and he said, you know what, we're the Steelers. That probably means 10 or 11 games because we're going to get everybody's best shot coming down to situations like this.
1: And this is a difference maker. And this is the first opportunity, and Will Howard at the key, at the helm for this type of pivotal type of play style.
0: Got to pick up the first down first, third and a short one from their own 29-yard line. Steelers moving right to left in front of a snap and the handoff. And Nichols is hit from behind, dragging forward. It's going to be enough for a first down. Just had to get to the 30. That's right where they're going to spot it. And so the Steelers will now begin to hurry up. Will Howard is directing traffic. Skoranek moves out to the right along with Jeremy Bernard. And now a stop and play.
1: Review on the play, I think.
2: So the 2 minute, that comes from up above.
1: Yeah, correct. Right? So inside of 2 minutes, it has to be stopped by the replay button.
2: And I'd be fired up at the up above. Do it quicker. You just rob me in like 3 seconds.
1: Yeah, you gave it up. And the teal guy, move quicker.
2: Yeah, if you want to do it right then.
0: Here's Brad Rogers, the referee. Hopefully he'll announce
11: the previous
0: something.
11: Play is under review. Yeah. Rolling on the field as the runner reached the line to gain.
0: So this replay review is brought to you by the law firm of Bordas & Bordas, a proud partner of the Pittsburgh Steelers. Bordas & Bordas, fighting for justice. Do you think the officiating crew wants to take a look at this for their own purposes, possibly?
2: Listen, I'm not joking. These guys are in preseason, too. They are practicing things. They're trying things.
1: Yeah, and situations. Yeah. And so they want to watch. And I'm just glad it's not the college one. The college one is that GPS positioning system with the ball and the triangulation of cameras. So I'm happy for the old school way as I get ready for college season.
0: Yeah. If this is short, it's like an inch. His right elbow is down.
2: My guess is either the elbow was down or a knee was down before the ball crossed the 30. That's the only thing.
0: Well, the knee is the knee is not down here, but we're seeing
1: the elbow. The right elbow looks to be down about a foot, maybe 8 inches short of that line to gain. And then momentum takes him beyond, and they're looking to see where that ball is in relationship to the elbow going down.
0: But the thing is, too, is that it's not a straight down the line view.
1: No, right? It's an aerial coverage from an angle view, and there's plenty of cameras in here.
0: Yeah,
1: just not any right on the line of scrimmage.
2: Based on that look, it does not look like a first down.
1: No, it does not. He appears to be short.
0: I mean, it is inches if it is.
11: After review, the runner was short of the line to gain. It'll be fourth down. Please put the game clock at 1:55, and the clock will start on my line.
1: I gave him back a significant amount of time. Stopped at 1:39, so you add 16 seconds back onto that. I only lost two from the play.
0: It is about 3 inches short of the 30-yard line. Howard coming out under center. It's a quarterback sneak here. Let's see.
2: This is not the Steel City Show.
0: Lined up to go for it. No, it's not the Steel City shove. Howard will bring Wilson in motion left to right. under center. Gets a snap. Play action pass. Going to roll out to the left.
2: Absolutely love it.
0: As a man open, leaping grab by Ben Skoranek along the left sideline out to the 45-yard line. Play action pass on 4th and inches. Nets a first down for the Steelers.
2: Love it.
1: And that's just beautiful. Caught Green Bay in a 5-3 defense, too. So you knew you didn't have anybody covering that deep post.
0: Howard in the shotgun. Looking left. Now moving out that way. Looking. Throws back across the middle of the field. As a man open. It is complete. And it is Tonyan, the tight end who makes the grab. Robert Tonyan, the veteran fighting for that third tight end spot. And there is an injured Green Bay Packer. And that might be Mark Perry, the one who made that stop. I believe it is. And Perry is down. That was a big collision between Perry and Tonyan. And Tonyan got up and Perry did not.
1: Yeah, that was an upper neck region type of play, or upper body region. Caught the shoulder neck area. We don't know what specifically, but you saw he was kind of stunned a little bit. Trust me, as a guy who's had a stinger or two in his day, and I'm sure you understand how that feels, Barrow.
2: I had one.
1: Yeah, yeah. You're sitting
2: Don't ever want one again.
1: Never want one again. But that whole body goes frozen.
2: It's painful.
1: Yeah, very.
0: Well, again, this is a little bit different than we're used to, right? So 4th and inches, the Steelers pick up 17 yards. Then they get right up to the line of scrimmage, and once again, Will Howard looking to press the ball down the field, picks up 16 yards. And they're still attending to Mark Perry.
1: And also another thing to note, the Steelers, 13 of 15 on passing for 116 yards. That's a really good day. And that's what we talk about, that quarterback school of Mike McCarthy, making sure guys are efficient.
2: I get it. You know, there's two things. And how many sacks? I think two before they even completed a pass, right?
1: Correct.
2: Or that a lot of pressure. That fourth down call is a typical example of some of the new things that you're going to see. Is this is how he looks at offense. These are the things that they have ready and loaded. You know, 4th and 1 isn't about handing it off and just getting a yard for the first down. It's like, what kind of personnel, because you mentioned it, is on the field. Okay, how are they going to handle us booting out? Who can they cover? And I just like how they think, you know, and on both sides of the ball.
1: Yeah.
2: You know, we focus on offense, but that defensive side, they've done some creative things tonight as well. So
1: yeah, Patrick Graham doing a great job of just varying a lot of this. Like you said, you know, it's a team that comes out in a lot of 11 personnel.
2: Yep.
1: So how do we adjust in our nickel package? Is it a 3-3 nickel? Is it a 4-2 nickel? How do we line guys up to kind of confuse? And they've done a really good job of covering that and not looking out of place with a quick pace change.
0: Perry off the field. 1:13 remains. First half ball at the 38-yard line of the Packers. Three receivers to the right for Howard, who has Lou Nichols to his left. Now Nichols will motion to the right, empty set. Howard gets a snap, fakes to Nichols, comes back. Tight end screen. Tonyan has all kinds of room. Gets straight up the numbers and gets inside the 25 and down to the 23. So they fake to the right where everybody's standing. They slip out Tonyan for a quick screen and pick up massive yardage down to the 23. Back in the shotgun for Howard. That was a 15-yard pickup. Howard back, steps up, fires over the middle of the field, leaping grab, and it's a touchdown for Robert Tonyan. Pittsburgh Steelers touchdown. What a drive by Will Howard in the 2-minute drill.
1: That is execution. That is how you do it. Merrill, we talked about this, varying it. It's more about aggressive versus physicality, and you saw it on full display. Started with the fourth down play and just continued chunk after chunk after chunk.
2: Play calling, design, I mean, then execution, like you mentioned, the players. And that right there, it makes a lot of coaches happy. Yes. On the offensive side of the ball.
0: You have 4th and inches from just inside your own 30-yard line. They are reviewing this to see whether Tonyan got in. He might, I don't know. He did take a knee, but for right now, it's on after 4th and inches, 17 yards, 16 yards, 15 yards, 23 yards. Moving the ball in chunks.
1: Minute 13 off the clock, too.
0: I think we might see this ball reset.
2: Well, I'm going to say there's going to be a touchdown.
0: Okay.
1: I like the continuation of it all. It was kind of bang-bang in the moment.
0: Well, the overhead's very blurry, and you can't see for sure.
2: So how can they really tell if the ball is not in the arm right there that's broke the plane, is my point.
0: But this is one of those replays where I don't think it is, but I agree with you. I'm not sure they can overturn this.
2: Right, because you can't really tell if that ball could be right there.
1: And
2: it's shot, a bad angle because you.
1: It's shot in 35
2: So if there's not enough
1: too.
2: Evidence to tell you that
0: it is
2: that
0: a
2: ball's
0: blurry.
2: Not there.
11: After review, the runner was short of the goal line. Clock operator, please put 49 seconds on the clock. by rule, it will be run 10 seconds off of the clock from 49 to 39. Also, please set the play clock to 30 seconds. The clock will start on my ready for play.
0: The Steelers are now entering the Heinz red zone during Steelers season. It has to be Heinz, the official ketchup of the Pittsburgh Steelers. And so with that, the clock stops. So it serves as a timeout. It's not going to run here when the 30
2: second clock
0: goes.
2: But it wasn't their fault. It wasn't their fault. The referee's the one. How about you keep your hands down if you don't feel like it?
12: That's interesting. That is preseason.
2: And then he just blew it dead for a timeout in that moment.
0: And it looks like the Packers
2: Green
0: wanted a timeout.
2: Yeah, Green Bay's timeout, but I'm still trying to figure out why they had a 10-second runoff for something.
11: By rule, Green Bay has chosen to take a timeout to put the game clock at 49 seconds. So please put the game clock at 49 seconds and the play clock at 25 seconds. It will start on the snap.
0: Okay, so that's really smart coaching, right?
2: Yeah.
0: He wants those 10 seconds back because, you know, he's thinking,
12: if they score here,
0: yeah,
12: we got...
0: Yeah, they get the ball.
12: How many timeouts they have? Two?
2: They'll have one left,
0: gotta
2: I think.
0: It's got to be at, like, the 6-inch line, right?
12: More,
0: I mean, he was just barely outside of it. I can't see from this end of the end zone where exactly the ball is being spotted, but it's got to be spotted.
2: It's a half-yard line.
0: Yeah, I mean, it's
2: about
0: be.
2: A foot. It's about a foot, maybe. But this is also an opportunity. Like you said, there's a quarterback battle for Green Bay, so they want to get their own two-minute drill in before the end of the half with Kyle McCord.
0: And Nikowski is in at the fullback position. Under center is Howard. Turns, gives, Nichols straight ahead. Nichols into the end zone for the Pittsburgh Steelers touchdown. So 3 seconds elapsed there, and the Steelers finish off the two-minute drive. This time it is official as Nichols goes in for the score. And, guys, Rudolph was 10 for 11, 93 yards. Howard 5 for 6. The only incompletion was thrown away. So the two combined 15 of 17 for 153 yards.
2: Great job there by the Steelers offense in one of the key situations that's been emphasized throughout this camp, two-minute drill. Mm-hmm. And that was near flawless execution by Will Howard in that. So you're talking about a plus from the first half. Big check there for the Steelers offense.
12: I'd suggest a massive one because that two-minute one, massive.
0: Here's Boswell. Extra point is up and good, capping off an 8-play, 80-yard drive that took 1 minute and 53 seconds. The Steelers have just scored from the Heinz red zone. During Steelers season, it has to be Heinz, the official ketchup of the Pittsburgh Steelers. You know what I like there, too? Guys, this is just, again, it's preseason. I understand that. But there were a lot of guys that were open. I mean, both quarterbacks made good plays, but we saw a lot of crossing patterns. And, you know, we talk a lot about what a great contested catch. And I've talked about this with Max. I kind of like an uncontested catch every now and again. And there were guys that were open here because of the scheme, and the quarterbacks were able to find them.
12: Yeah, well, I think there's a combination of things. First of all, good play design and calling. So you're getting people out of position based on the personnel. You know, Max made that point. And then they did bust the coverage. I mean, these guys are on the other side. They're just as inexperienced.
2: This is second and third string as well.
12: So as much as we want to say we really got this design and nobody's covering the middle, somebody should have been in the middle.
2: Right. But apples to apples, right? Okay. Right. We got the better of them in that moment.
12: Yeah. Very true. Listen, I'm not taking anything away. He cannot be more happy than what just happened with everybody was on the field during that drive.
2: Yeah, and leading cures a lot of those ills, too,
12: amen.
2: When you've had the penalties that they've had.
12: Yes.
0: Savion Williams, far side of the field, takes the kickoff straight up. The numbers to the 20 and wrapped up by Carson Bruner at the 25-yard line and taken down there. So excellent job on special teams by Carson Bruner. 38 seconds remaining in this first half. And guess what? Matt LaFleur wants to work on the same thing with his quarterback.
2: He does. And I'm pretty sure he's going to let Savion Williams know. When you're wrapped, get to the ground, because he wasted about four seconds trying to struggle for that. That's something that can be a coaching pointer on their side.
0: I'll tell you this. He could have taken a knee, I think, on that kickoff. I mean, I think he was in the end zone.
12: I thought he was right.
0: I thought he was too close.
12: Anyway, you know, this is a great opportunity for our defense now. We've talked about the Packer offense, but this right here, the way they've played to this point.
0: McCord back, quick crossing pattern, complete to Savion Williams across the 35-yard line. It's going to be enough for a first down. Packers hurrying up here. Under 30 seconds remaining. McCord directing traffic. Back into the shotgun, 23, 22 seconds as he gets a snap. Back to pass, four-man rush coming, throws out to the left. It is complete, and Nayer is going to go out of bounds at the 48-yard line. So good, efficient, quick work. Call it the 47-yard line of the Packers. Good, efficient, quick work here by McCord as the clock stops with 18 seconds remaining.
2: So this is where you don't want your defense to go to sleep.
1: I mean, no, you don't. I mean, they're playing it safe. They don't want to let go of the big play, but you can't give these type of blankets on guys that you've been sticking to most of this game. Savion Williams is not going to beat you on a double move.
2: Correct. Well, they've changed up a little bit right now.
0: McCord throws the out pattern to the right. Nayer makes a leaping grab.
2: Clock will go.
0: And a nice inbounds, job inbounds. To catch him inbound.
2: One timeout left.
0: Right? So they're going to have to use their final timeout.
2: Yeah, well, they got up and pressed him that time. They said enough's enough.
1: That's what you want to do in that situation. And Deshaun Jameson playing a great job on tighter coverage, and Dalen Everett also on the opposite end. And this is, like you said, Merrill, this is a great opportunity for this defense to really show, did they learn from the opposing, you know, going against your offense in camp of understanding we got to keep guys out of field goal range, especially when we saw Trace Mack already make a 58-yarder.
2: Mm-hmm. True story. <Right. laughs>
0: So if you're playing along with the Packers, you're thinking, hey, at least try to get 8 to 10 yards here. I think they're out of timeouts.
1: Yeah, this is,
2: they're going to have to get out of bounds.
1: Right? You're in bounds or they're having to.
2: Or down.
1: Get up and spike.
2: And spike, but
1: yeah,
2: probably don't have enough time for that.
1: No, I don't think they do.
2: They don't have time for that.
0: You're going to have to look for something along the sideline. They want to pick up.
2: Oh, you got 12 seconds. I mean, it'd have to be quick.
1: Oh, they gave him back 2 seconds. It was at 10. Okay.
2: Yeah, you're right.
1: Well.
0: Second and 5. McCord gets a snap. They're
2: going
0: to try it over the middle, and he gets it down to the 39-yard line, and the Packers trying to hurry up. 6 seconds, 5 seconds, 4, 3. The ball is spotted, and it is spiked with 1 second remaining. That is really good work by the Packers.
1: Yeah.
0: Very, very efficient, very good stuff.
1: Yeah, and it took 11 seconds for the operation. That's why when we saw the 10, it's like, it's not enough time, but 12.
2: Exactly right.
1: Yeah, perfect execution by them, you'd like to say. But here's an opportunity for your field goal block unit. You've seen it once. Don't let it happen again.
2: Mm-hmm.
0: So it's another 58-yard field goal attempt for Smack, this time trying to go the opposite way, what we used to call the open part of the field. It's open-ish.
1: It's open-like.
0: Left to right, let's call it. Here's a snap, and Smack with a kick. That kick is up, and that kick is good for Trey Smack on the final play of the first half. He drills a 58-yard field goal. That is the end of the second quarter. Brought to you by your neighborhood Ford store. The F-150 is the official truck of the Pittsburgh Steelers. Merrill?
2: Thank you, guys.
0: Oh, that was awesome.
1: Thank you, Merrill. We
2: appreciate it. Most enjoyable quarter of football I've ever had. In a radio booth with a pistol. Bill and Myron were legends.
0: With you the score for the Steelers 7, the Packers 6, the UPMC Halftime Report is up next in the Pittsburgh Steelers Audio Network.
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16: 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Wes Euler with you here at Acrisure Stadium, where the Steelers lead the Packers 7-6 after 30 minutes. The Steelers first half recap is brought to you by PNC Bank, the official bank of the Pittsburgh Steelers, and brilliantly boring since 1865. Here's how the first half played out. Green Bay started with the football. They go 10 plays, 46 yards, aided by a penalty. Smack, good from 37 yards out, and the Packers led 3-0 early. But then that score would hold until the final minute of the second quarter, when Will Howard entered the game, led a 8-play, 80-yard drive, a couple big connections to Robert Tonyan, and Lou Nichols punched it in at the goal line.
0: Under center is Howard. Turns, gives, Nichols straight ahead. Nichols into the end zone for the Pittsburgh Steelers touchdown. So 3 seconds elapsed there, and the Steelers finish off the two-minute drive. This time, it is official as Nichols goes in for the score.
16: Yeah, impressive two-minute drive there from Will Howard and company. That put the Steelers up 7-3. But then impressive in their own right, the Packers there in the final 46 seconds, able to go 6 plays, 35 yards. This time, smack good from 58 yards out. And the Steelers lead 7-6 after 30 minutes. We'll take a look at the NFL scoreboard when we return. 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
16: Halftime at Acrisure Stadium, where the Steelers lead the Pack 7-6. Let's take a look at the NFL scoreboard. The rest of the league looks like this. Four other games in action right now in here preseason week one. Cincinnati up over Detroit 10-6 at the half. New England with a 10-0 lead over the Colts in the second quarter. First quarter in Houston, where the Texans lead the Chargers 7-3. And second quarter in Las Vegas, where the Raiders and Arizona are tied at 7. There will also be another game kicking off here in about 20 minutes in San Francisco, where the Niners host the Titans. When we come back, we'll break down the first half stats. 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
16: It's Pittsburgh 7, Green Bay 6 after 30 minutes. Let's take a look at the first half stats here. They're brought to you by Schneider Downs. Discover the value of big thinking with a personal focus. Let's start with the quarterbacks as always. Mason Rudolph, 10 for 11, 93 yards, and a good solid showing for the veteran. And then the pseudo-rookie, Will Howard, getting his first action since January of 2025 when he led Ohio State to the national championship. A really clean performance by him. Really good two-minute drill there at the end of the half. He goes 5 for 6 for 79 yards, and a big part of that, Robert Tonyan, who had three receptions for 53 yards. Almost had the touchdown, but the knee was down at the goal line, and that, of course, when Lou Nichols punched it in. Nichols has 8 carries for 30 yards. Travis Homer, he started in the backfield. He has 4 carries for 8 yards. Jeremy Bernard, the rookie, 4 receptions, 51 yards, breaking a couple tackles and looking strong. Roman Wilson also caught one pass for 7 yards. On the Green Bay side of things, we did see one series of Jordan Love. He went 3 for 5 for 18 yards. Since then, Tyrod Taylor, 4 of 8 for 21, and Kyle McCord, 5 of 7 for 46. Thanks to Caliente Pizza and Draft House for feeding our crew tonight back at Studio HQ. 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I'm Wes Shuler, and you've been listening to the UPMC Halftime Report. 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We'll have the second half kickoff with Robin Max right after this. 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
2: 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Benefits older Pennsylvanians every day. And I think we're expecting, thinking of second half previews, to see Drew Aller. I don't know whether we'll see any more of Will Howard. I do think that Mike McCarthy, and I know that he spoke at halftime about this, he wants to see the penalties cleaned up, but I think he was happy with the way the team executed in that first half, 3 minute or 2 minute offense there at the end of the half.
1: Well, and especially when you think about how everything has kind of seemingly gone wrong in the penalties game and the execution early, it all made up for it in that last 2 minute drill. But I think we will see Will Howard probably for a series here to kind of start and see what that momentum looks like start of the half for Will Howard. But I do expect to see a heavy dose of Drew Aller in the second half of this game and probably an end-of-game two-minute drill that might be on deck for Aller, however it plays out. But a great end to that first half, and still a lot more to see, a lot more guys to evaluate. Dylan Cook played almost the entire first half at the right tackle position. Broderick Jones came in to the left tackle side. Let's see if they do some switching there on the offensive line, since offense will get the ball first here to come out.
2: Yep, and Heidenreich and Wiegen will be back deep to receive for the Steelers. Will be moving left to right in front of us. And the kicker, Trey Smack, Florida Gator, getting ready to kick it off here to begin the second half. And here's the kick by Smack, and it's going to be taken by Wiegen, near side of the field to the five-yard line. Heads up the numbers now. Jets toward the middle of the field, looking to get around the left edge. Makes one man miss. Another with a stiff arm. Flag comes in. He is chased down at the 24-yard line on the far side of the field. So traversed the entire length of the field and a flag down. And so much for starting without another penalty. You would assume this is on the Steelers.
1: Yeah, once you reverse field like Wiegen did, caught it on the right side.
6: Holding. Return team number 82. 10-yard penalty. First down.
2: And then it's Jaheim Bell.
1: Yeah, it's a tough situation because you get momentum going one direction with the kick landing between the numbers and the sideline, and then to reverse field, it's a little bit tough since you don't know what's going on behind you, and you feel pressure, you fight it, you hold on a little bit too long.
2: Eight penalties for 85 yards will back the Steelers up to the 13-yard line. Tonight's second half is brought to you by People's Natural Gas, proud partner of the Pittsburgh Steelers. It is Will Howard in at the quarterback position, and Lou Nichols remains as a lone setback behind him. Jaheim Bell is a tight end to the right of the formation. Receivers split to each side. Howard under center. It's a snap. Play action pass. Looking. Will throw out left to Nichols, who is tackled immediately. And I'm not even sure if he held. I guess it looks like he did hold it.
1: Yeah, he did.
2: That ball was almost separated out of there.
1: Two hands and a helmet. You know, 3 points of contact there for the football. And a great job of Lou Nichols staying on in very tight coverage there by the safety, the linebacker.
2: Yeah, Tyron Hopper.
1: Yeah, Hopper coverage. was on a tight coverage, but a great job by him. But I do want to make the O-line announcement since this is my job. Broderick Jones at left tackle, Doug Nestor at left guard, Brock Hoffman at center, Ryan McCollum at right guard, and Jack Driscoll at right tackle.
2: Here's the snap and the give. Nichols off the left side, and Nichols barrels forward, crosses the 15, keeps the legs churning, and gets out to about the 19-yard line. So a pickup of about 6 will bring up a 3rd and 4 for the Steelers.
1: And just a nice job with patience. Ryan McCollum pulls around on a whip block from the right to the left side in between the guard and the tackle and leads the way for Nichols and just creates a nice hole for Nichols to kind of dodge up through to get that 6-yard gain.
2: So third and four, 13:45 remaining here in the second half, opening preseason game for the Steelers and the Packers. Howard in the shotgun. Two receivers to each side of the formation. Packers right now showing four-man rush. And that's what they'll bring as Howard gets a snap, back looking left, fires across the middle of the field. It is complete, and it's Tonyan again. Boy, Robert Tonyan has been targeted a ton and picks up the first down out to the 27.
1: Safety blanket is the sign that I'm giving right now, putting both hands across. That is what Robert Tonyan has been from the last drive. It carries over to this drive, just right up the seam and just makes himself available. This is an area where Pat Freiermuth had a lot of success in those years. When you talk about getting paid and having some legendary games against the Bengals, it's been right on that seam run. Robert Tonyan does a great job of hooking up with Will Howard there.
2: Howard under center this time. Gets the snap, will pitch to the left. And this is Nichols again, and this time hit in the backfield and dropped for a loss of a yard back to the 26-yard line. We've not seen Caleb Johnson yet in the game. Max?
1: We have not. A lot of Luke Nichols, a lot of Travis Homer, and Jonathan Ford, the D-tackle, making the play there on that one. Got to be wondering, when is number 20 going to come into this situation and have his turn? Maybe he's a late guy that will probably pair up with Drew Aller, potentially.
2: So second and 11, the ball at the 26-yard line of the Steelers, moving left to right with 12:15 remaining here in the third quarter. Howard surveying, now gestures with his right hand. Seven on the play clock. In the shotgun, gets a snap. Packers bringing four. And Howard steps up in the pocket and dives forward to about, the 27-yard line. So maybe gets back to the original line of scrimmage, maybe the 28 to bring up a third and nine. You know, Max, talking about him running the two-minute drill, what is Mike McCarthy looking for him as a starter here coming out of the second half? Is that a different type of preparation for a young quarterback?
1: It is a different type of preparation. What you want to be able to come out and do is be able to scan efficiently. We talked about the anatomy of the play, those 2.3 seconds. What are you doing in the snap and first 2.3 seconds? How are you identifying what's downfield in a passing situation?
2: And now a third and nine. Howard back to pass, looking flushed, and is going to retreat and loft one, sort of a dangerous-looking throw over the middle of the field, incomplete. And it was intended for Levi Wentz, local product from Pine Richland, and it will be a punting situation for the Steelers. You know, you talk about those opening drives to begin the second half and how important they can be for a team, but, man, it hurts when you get backed up to your own 13-yard line. They picked up a first down, but that's not going to be enough here to keep the drive alive.
1: You're absolutely right, because you get to set the pace of the game for the second half and when you get the ball first. So to come out here, it was important to answer what Green Bay did at the end of the half. And we have play blown dead.
2: And they're swapping out officials.
6: Too many men in formation on the defense. 5-yard penalty, still fourth down.
1: Yeah, not enough to make a difference to want to go for it at the difference. Just simply cutting it in half and making it a fourth and probably about sixth opportunity, fourth and four. But yeah, 12 men in the huddle. That's one of those preseason things when you have deeper on your roster making transitions on the special teams.
2: And it's Will Shepard who's back to receive. And the punt by Cam Johnson, end over end, driving him towards the far sideline. Flag down in the play, catches at the 15, the 20, scoots up, runs into the back of his own man. I mean, that was set up for a big return, and Shepard ran into the back of his own blocker and went down at the 23-yard line after that 52-yard punt and an 8-yard return. There was room everywhere except where he ran into his own man.
1: Yeah, he could have made any decision except that one, and he made that one. Looks like penalty against the Packers. Ball's moving backwards from the spot where they threw the flag.
6: Starting to kick. Illegal block in the back. Return team number 27. 10-yard correction. Half the distance from the spot of the foul. First down. Timeout.
2: By the way, the officials are moving around. That's now Brian Neal.
1: Yeah.
2: Who's a referee.
1: New referee. Everybody's got to get a shot.
2: The voice sounding a little bit different. So 11-12 remains, third quarter from Acrisure Stadium. Steelers football continues with a score of the Steelers 7, the Packers 6.
7: Pittsburghers know strong teams begin with the line. 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
2: The ball marked all the way back at the 7-yard line of the Packers following the penalty. And again, you know, the Steelers had a couple of opportunities where the Packers backed up and didn't respond great. Merrill was talking about that after they went for it on 4th and goal, did not pick up the touchdown. Pat Freiermuth tackled at the 1-yard line. Here's an opportunity now. The defense has the Packers backed up after the penalty. Damian Martinez is the running back next to McCord in the shotgun. McCord gets a snap. Back, looking right, throws out into the right flat, and it's complete to Drake Dabney, the tight end, and he is ridden out of bounds by Danico Slaughter at the 11-yard line.
1: And this is similar, playing a little bit off. There's a 4-man rush in the coverage, but a great job by the secondary. Once again, not letting things get behind them, playing everything in front. Now, it might be a little conservative, but I like it. I don't want to see eliminate the big plays and keep everything in front of you and allow the team to swarm.
2: McCord moves Messiah Swinson in motion as two tight ends. Here's under center. Taps both sides of the helmet, goes back under center, and turns and gives left side. This is Martinez, and Martinez burrowing forward. Looked like there was good penetration on the play, but seemed to find a little crevice and squirted out to about the 15, so it's going to bring up a 3rd and a long 1.
1: A lot of fill here by the safety. Sebastian Castro playing that from that slot position, running 12 personnel. So we talked about three wide receivers, one tight end has been the primary. 11 personnel for the Green Bay Packers. Coming out in more 12 personnel now here in the second half. That's two tight ends and two receivers with one back.
2: Shotgun formation from McCord. He gets a snap and will give to Martinez on a delay. Martinez off the right side. Looks like he's going to have enough for a first down out across the 17 that he needed to reach and close to the 18. And the signal is first down Packers.
1: Yeah, first down Packers. Gabe Rubio trying to absorb those two blocks and was able to split the center and the left guard, but not enough before Damian Martinez is able to work in there and get the first down. But that's something I like to see. A young guy that understands taking on the double team and then splitting said double team and not kind of crumpling to the will of the offensive line.
2: Yeah, showing some nice things, Gabe Rubio. Seems Max at first blush. As McCord in the shotgun will give on the delay. Martinez makes the move off the left side, is wrapped up by Everett. Couldn't juke Everett. It still picks up about, though, I think they're going to give him 4 out to the 21-yard line.
1: Yeah, and that was a lot of rookie-on-rookie opportunity there with Boykin joining in as well. But Dalen Everett and Gabe Rubio jumping in on that tackle, and then Boykin kind of finishing him off.
2: He called Everett's name a lot, too. So, again, a lot of evaluation of young players. An important time of these preseason games for them is McCord rolling out and now flings sidearm. It is complete to Messiah Swinson along the Steelers' sideline, and Swinson gets to the 30 before he's bumped out of bounds, it'll be enough for a Packers first down.
1: And that one, pressure coming off the edge by Everett on the slot blitz, and then evading one tackle. Carson Bruner coming over to finish him off and force him out of bounds, but not before Swinson can get to the first down marker.
2: 9-yard pickup just across the 30-yard line to the Packers, starting this drive at their own 7 and picked up back-to-back first downs. McCord under center will bring Dabney in motion right to left, settle as an H-back there. Gets a snap and play action pass. McCord back looking, loading up, wants to fire deep downfield, and a little miscommunication with J. Michael Sturdivant as he threw it, Sturdivant kind of broke off his pattern. Strange there.
1: Kind of strayed towards the post, towards the actual back pylon versus to the post route on that one. So a little interesting there for Sturdivant, because he had the play, but I don't know why he drifted. He would have stayed right on line. That actually would have been a great throw by McCord, but you know what? It didn't happen, so I'm happy.
2: And either way, Everett was with him.
1: He was with him stride for stride.
2: Incomplete pass. Nixon is checked in as the running back here for McCord. 8:09, clock stop, 2nd and 10 for the Packers, moving right to left. McCord gets a snap, back pressure right up the middle, fires, it's a strike, it is complete to Nayor, and he's able to get away from Everett for a moment. Everett tracks him back down, close to first down yardage. There is a flag behind the play.
1: That's either a hold or a roughing the passer.
2: It's enough for a first down for now, and they're gesturing that this is against the Steelers.
1: Roughing the passer, then.
6: Personal foul, roughing the passer, defense, number 72. 15-yard penalty added to the end of the run, automatic, first down.
2: That's good low. Oh, my goodness.
1: That is ticky-tack.
2: Wow.
1: That is ticky-tack.
2: Boy, good low, you know, good.
1: He was in grasp with him when the ball is released and his head is behind his back shoulder. How is he supposed to know the ball has come out in that moment? So he's simply finishing the play, but they're going to argue probably what made this happen. As I look at it again, he put his full weight on the quarterback.
2: Well, if Anthony Goodloe weighs 300 pounds, he put about 180 of those pounds on him. I mean,
1: it was,
2: you know,
1: more
2: what I'm
1: than 1 pound.
2: Okay. All right. So here's the handoff off the right side. And this is Nixon, kind of steps through a tackle, hurdles one, gets down to the 40-yard line, straight up the middle. Hard run to pick up a few yards there for Nixon. Down to the 40-yard line of the Steelers. Again, if you're good low, well, I guess
1: Darian Kennard is down.
2: Injury for the package. I guess you're supposed to somehow know that you've got to unwrap from him there?
1: No, you've got to go swaddle him like a child, okay. Lay him down gently, and put the little white noisemaker under him so he feels that
2: I'll
1: rhythm.
2: Be interested to see what the coaches have to say about that, whether they thought. Well, anyway, we've got to take a break now. The injured player, 7:32 remains, third quarter from Acrisure Stadium. Steelers football continues with a score of the Steelers 7, the Packers 6.
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2: Second and 7, McCord under center, ball at the 40-yard line of the Steelers. Gets a snap, will give to Damian Martinez as a little trap action inside. Martinez maybe picked up a half a yard or so. Had the wave going here. Crowd is into it, man. The crowd wants to have a good time. They're enjoying themselves here at Acrisure Stadium.

0: over the middle of the field. And this is J. Michael Sturtevant. And Sturtevant is going to turtle down at the 25-yard line, but it's enough for a first down. Two-man rush for the Steelers.
1: I know. Everybody dropped in coverage. That is a cloud if I've ever seen one. And Gabe Rubio and Carson Bruner in on the tackle. Yeah, drop both your tackles and send both your edge rushers. That is something that, once again, Patrick Graham trying some different things. These are scenarios where they're not necessarily worrying about it hitting home. They just want to see how guys operate so they can have coaching tape.
0: Yep, great point. 14-yard pickup. Under 6 minutes remaining here in the third quarter. McCord under center, gives to Martinez, starts right, cuts back left, good penetration. Sebastian Castro came flying up to chop him down after a one-yard gain.
1: And the biggest thing you want to see is guys separating and disengaging. Anthony Goodlow able to strike and disengage from the guard and force Damian Martinez to kind of fall forward before he's tackled. And those are the things you're looking for. Be disruptive in a man-to-man, muscle-to-muscle type of situation on the line of scrimmage.
0: And that was Anthony Goodlow crashing down from the weak side of that play. 12th play of the drive here for the Packers. McCord gets a snap, will give to Martinez off right guard and gets a little bit of a surge, gets down close to the 20-yard line. Keep in mind, again, this Packers drive is Bruner and Kyler Ball under the stop, started at their own 7-yard line.
1: And they've been chewing up a lot of clock on this drive. And this is the matriculation where you want to see your defense. This is about the third down and medium plus situation that they've been in. See if they can actually get a stop here in this type of moment.
0: This drive lasting over 6 minutes now as McCord directing traffic will settle back into the shotgun. Has two receivers to the right, Martinez to the right in the shotgun. Now changing the play, five in the play clock. Settles back, taps both sides of the helmet, gets a snap. Back, looking left. Now will peel back to the left under duress and throws one incomplete toward the sideline as the rush got home. That time the Steelers bringing pressure. It was effective, and Jamin Davis was in there again.
1: And this is what you want. Anthony Goodlow on the pressure that forced it out to Jamin Davis. Jamin Davis contorting and distorting the field of vision for Kyle McCord. He throws a wild pass out to the sidelines, but this is what you want to see. Answer in those critical moment situations. You're right at the red zone, able to turn them away on third down and force the kicking team to come out.
0: 38-yard field goal attempt here for Trace Mack, right in the middle of the field, going right to left here. 4:32 remains. Here's the snap. Here's the hold. Here's the kick, and that kick is up, and that kick is good, and the Packers have retaken the lead from Acrisure Stadium. 4:28 remains, third quarter. Steelers football continues at the score of the Packers 9, the Steelers 7.
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0: Cast on the Pittsburgh Steelers Audio Network will be Friday, August 21st, and the Pittsburgh Steelers host the New York Jets. Steelers Audio Network coverage will begin at 5 p.m. on Friday the 21st. 14-play, 73-yard drive took 6:44, started at the Packers' own 7, and concluded with a 38-yard field goal by Trace Mack. Second time the Steelers have given up long drives here. When you want the defense to kind of stand up, so we're looking at some of the pros and cons here.
1: Once again, not game plan.
0: Right.
1: First and foremost. Secondly, working with a mix and match type of unit. And the biggest thing I'll say you come away with, nobody was in the end zone.
0: Mm-hmm.
1: The ball ended up through the uprights, but they did not get a touchdown. That still goes to the Steelers.
0: Here's Caden Wiegen again, retreating to his own 1 yard line on the far side of the field. Heads up to the 20, and he's just swallowed up there and taken down at the 21-yard line, and that was Nugent Kelly on the stop, and Drew Aller is coming into the ballgame. That gets a little cheer from the crowd.
1: There we go. These fans have been waiting for it. They've gotten what they've asked for. Two quarterbacks now, the young men from around the area. Universities. Is that the best way to say it without taking a side?
0: Yeah, and Caleb Johnson is in at running back for his first action of the game. Aller under center. Johnson the lone setback. Here's a turn to give to Johnson. Starts to the right, tries to cut to the left, lowers the shoulder. It surges forward for a couple out to the 22-yard line.
1: And on that run play, kind of got forced back. Jaheim Bell got pressed back by the defensive lineman. I'm not sure if that was
0: was that him?
1: Okay. Got pushed back a little bit. New offensive line in there. Jack Driscoll in at the right tackle position. And I think Broderick Jones is still at the left side, along with, I can't tell, Ryan McConnell's back at center. That's all I can see from here.
0: Yep, Doug Nestor in at the left guard spot.
1: Okay, Nestor still in the left.
0: Fullback with Nikowski in, and here's the pitch to Caleb Johnson, and Johnson off the right side, and once again hit in the backfield and able to maybe get a half yard out to the 23-yard line. So not a lot of room here for Caleb Johnson, as the Packers have defended those two runs well to bring up a 3rd and 7 from the 23-yard line as we approach 3:15 remaining here in this third quarter.
1: We're going to be a running back and fullback team. I want to make sure, Rob, Nowakowski. Nowakowski.
0: Yeah, Nowakowski.
1: It's not like you said Nowakowski.
0: Oh, yeah. I didn't want to leave out an extra syllable there.
1: Yeah, you don't want to get that in there.
0: No.
1: We don't get fullbacks that often.
0: We talked to the young man when he got drafted. Met him over at the south side. Here's a dart of a throw and a crossing pattern. It's complete to Wiegen. Wiegen pulling away. Inside the 30. Inside the 20. Inside the 10. Racing down the right sideline and caught at the 2-yard line. Caden Wiegen, a 75-yard pickup on a quick slant to the left.
1: Well, everybody wondered, is he just a punt returner? Is he just a return man? No, this is lightning in a bottle, ladies and gentlemen. Caden Wiegen is as fast as a hiccup, and he can get gone really quickly. Now, there is a downed Green Bay Packer. It looks like, is that number 60, yeah, Anthony Campbell?
0: The guy we talked about earlier that's showing up well for them in camp.
1: He is down, but you know who else is down the field? That was Caden Wiegen.
0: You know what impressed me is about midfield, he kind of lost his stride a little bit. I thought he was going to be caught immediately, but they couldn't catch him. So he got all the way
1: it was almost like a gallop. Like he got into a gallop. It's like when you're so fast that you can't get your leg turnover right. So he kind of galloped and still was faster than everybody else on the field.
0: Well, they're going to mark it at the 3-yard line, so I guess that would make it a 74-yard pickup. The Steelers are now entering the Heinz red zone during Steelers season. It has to be Heinz, the official ketchup of the Pittsburgh Steelers. Not going anywhere because way back at the 30-yard line, 67 yards away, they are attending to Anthony Campbell. Oh, and now he is stretched out onto his back. That is not a good sign. 2:38 remains here. Third quarter with the score. The Packers 9, the Steelers 7. This is the Pittsburgh Steelers Audio Network.
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0: Stay tuned after the game for the Mike McCarthy post-game press conference brought to you by your neighborhood Ford store. The F-150 is the official truck of the Pittsburgh Steelers. So Caden Wiegen bringing this crowd to its feet.
1: Hey, listen, and they got Queen playing in the background, right? Don't stop me now. I don't think they were going to. I mean, if he didn't have that gallop at about the 30-yard line, he probably was going to run in stride to the end zone, but that just goes to show you how fast Caden Wiegen is.
0: And Drew Aller's first pass attempt as a professional football player, a completion and a 74-yard pickup. Caleb Johnson is a lone setback. Play action pass rolling out to the right, and the throw and incomplete, intended for Nowakowski. And that, I'm sure Riley will tell you he should have caught it. I think Drew will tell you he could have put it on him maybe a little bit better. I don't know. That should be caught.
1: That should be caught. It should have been a diving catch. It definitely wasn't one he could have caught in stride, so to speak, because he kind of reached down and low. But he should have had the reception.
0: So ball back at the three, or remains at the 3-yard line. 2:29 remaining here in the shotgun for Aller. Johnson is behind him, or beside him in the shotgun. Aller gets a snap. Will keep and will go into the end zone. Fake to the left, back to the right. It's a Pittsburgh Steelers touchdown for Drew Aller.
1: Stop peeking in the backfield, defender. Backside guy, you're supposed to close and collapse and see. He got fooled by the Houdini move by Aller. Put it in the belly of Johnson, pulled it right back on a reverse at 8 for the quarterback keeper. And, man, what a great decision there. Great eye discipline by Drew Aller to see the collapsing defensive end on the backside and pull that and get into the end zone for the touchdown.
0: Well, a nice first drive for Drew Aller to begin his pro career. Laith Marjan is on for the extra point attempt. Here's a snap. The hold. Marjan's boot is up. Marjan's kick is good. 2:25 remaining here in the third quarter, and the Steelers have retaken the lead 14-9. The Steelers have just scored from the Heinz red zone. During Steelers season, it has to be Heinz, the official catch-up of the Pittsburgh Steelers. Here are the latest NFL scores brought to you by Clearview Federal Credit Union. Financial advice is closer than you think. The Bengals leading Detroit 13-6 in the third. Also in the third, New England leading Indianapolis 10-7. In the second quarter, it is the Chargers over Houston 10-7, Arizona over the Raiders, or I beg your pardon, that's tied at 14, and Tennessee and San Francisco just underway scoreless in the first. Oh, good drive by Drew Aller. It helped out. That 74-yarder kind of helps the drive, doesn't it?
1: I mean, that just keeps the movement going, or as Mike McCarthy likes to say, the flow. Uh-huh. There was a lot of flow on that drive, and a 74-yarder adds to that. The dam kind of broke on the Green Bay defense, which we appreciate. But Caden Wiegand, you know, we're arguing whether it was a slant, whether it was a stop.
0: Right.
1: All we know is he just knows go.
0: Yes.
1: And he got that ball, and he took off immediately.
0: A quick, quick acceleration. Quick and fast. That's a nice combination. Five plays, 80 yards, 203 for that drive. Capped off on the three-yard touchdown run by Drew Aller. And Jaden Nixon is back to receive here for the Packers. And here's the boot, and it is going to be taken at the five-yard line. And this is Will Shepard. I beg your pardon. It's Sturdivant, and Sturdivant will edge out to the far side of the field and bump that out of bounds at around the 30-yard line for the Packers. So about a 25-yard return there by Sturdivant. As Laith Margin did the booting.
1: Yeah, I think we know that Chris Boswell made the
0: team. Yeah.
1: Why, let's save the Wizard of Boz for in-season wizardry.
0: Kyle McCord remains in at the quarterback position. I thought we might see some Chiron drones. We have not yet at the 2:19 mark of the third quarter. Jaden Nixon is the lone setback behind McCord. McCord under center, gets a snap, will play action pass, rolling out to the right and throws on the run. It is complete. And out of bounds is Messiah Swinson along the far sidelines. And Swinson will pick up about 3 or 4 out to the 34-yard line. Call it 4. It'll bring up a 2nd and 6.
1: Yeah, he steps back, right? He catches the ball on the 35 and then takes a step back, a hop step backwards, because Jamin Davis kind of overran it a little bit but forced him to step out of bounds before making the forward acceleration.
0: Under 2 minutes remaining here in the third quarter. McCord in the shotgun, has Nixon to his right, two receivers to the left, one to the right. Gets a snap, back to pass. McCord fires, and it is a diving grab by Sturdivant, hauled in at the 42-yard line, and it is enough for a first down for the Packers.
1: And the coverage zone drop by Davis, and then he falls down.
0: A heck of a diving grab by Sturdivant.
1: It was. That's what they're checking for, to make sure it survived the ground. I don't see any roll. That looks like it was a solid catch. Arms are underneath the football as he goes to the ground.
0: Would have been nice to touch him down there, too.
1: They did eventually, but you'd like to see that a little bit quicker.
0: McCord rolling out to his left. Now looking, surveying the field. He's going to tuck it and go and get out of bounds along the Steelers sideline out to about the 45-yard line. Pickup of 3 as we approach the one-minute mark here of the third quarter.
1: I have to say the name. Max Callan Castles at tight end.
0: Callan Castles.
1: Yeah.
0: Very Scottish sounding name.
1: Very, very Scottish sounding name. So I just had to say that. That was a guy that blocked and led for him, just to get that off.
0: I was waiting on that one. McCallan Castles.
1: Yeah, exactly.
0: Messiah Swinson.
1: There's a lot of good names on that squad. Not that I want to see them successfully called all the time, but at least once.
0: And that's Castles in motion, settling to the right in a broken eye formation. McCord, play action pass, back looking. Now he's going to roll out to the left, and down he goes. He is sacked back at the 32-yard line, and it is Israel Mukwamu, who just signed with the Steelers a short time ago, who comes up with a weak side sack.
1: And I love this slot blitz action by Patrick Graham. A great job, and, you know, here, Izzy Mukwamu is there right now. Just put a 5 there instead of a 30. And imagine the destruction that happens if you send Jalen Ramsey
0: right
1: from that slot position on a blitz. That's forced fumble territory. That's havoc and chaos ensues.
0: 12-yard loss on the play is going to set up a 3rd and 19 when the fourth quarter continues. It is time to make the switch now to the fourth quarter, brought to you by Northwest Bank. 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With a score, the Steelers 14, the Packers 9. 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
0: The start of the fourth quarter is brought to you by Hyde Park. Thank you, Pittsburgh, for voting Hyde Park best steak in the city. The ball at the 33-yard line of the Packers, moving left to right. Steelers enjoying a 14-9 lead, a 3rd-and-19 for Kyle McCord. And the Packers offense gets a snap in the shotgun, back to pass, looking, steps up, throws short over the middle to Jaden Nixon. It is complete. He's wrapped up immediately and brought down by Danico Slaughter, I believe, was in on the tackle. Pickup of 5 yards. And that will be a punting situation.
1: Yeah, that's a good job. Slaughter and Jobity combining in on the play and forcing the guys off the field. So in a big-time situation, right, late in the game, you don't want to give this team any confidence, shut them down on their side of the field and play the field swap game.
0: And Daniel Whelan back to punt off the side of his foot. Wiegand racing over to try to get it. It's going to get it on the bounce at his 19-yard line, makes a move, scoots up the left sideline and bumped out of bounds after a 5-yard return. But you know what? I like the fact that he fielded that and just didn't let it go. That was an aggressive play.
1: Exactly.
0: You know, look, that's not going to add to his punt return yardage.
1: No.
0: But that's going to add to team yardage. If he lets that go, it could skitter down the sideline for another 10 yards. Okay, so we got a 4 or 5 yard return. He might have saved his team 15 yards there by hustling over and getting it. Well, it looks like we have another personal foul against the Steelers. That's 6, Max.
1: Six personal fouls.
0: Not just
1: fouls. Penalties.
0: Right.
1: That's what, 10 on, or 11 on the game, but over half of them coming from personal fouls and plays that you don't want to see. That's a lack of discipline in these moments, making smart decisions when you're tired. And I will say this, by Caden Wiegand taking that and putting it forward, at least a half the distance to the goal was not,
0: right.
1: was as far back as it could be.
0: But you know what? And hopefully when this happens during the season, this won't result in a penalty, and you'll be happy that he picked up those 15 yards. I mean, as a fan, I'm sure it drives you crazy. You see that punt land, and now it kicks forward, and why didn't anybody get up and make a fair catch at least or something to save your team some yardage? So he did there. Now, Eli Heidenreich is checked into the game. Well, okay, so the officials are still getting together. The call, by the way, was an illegal blindside block.
1: But who was it on? Was that McQuamu? Okay, Izzy McQuamu on the blindside block. So just as good, he made a good play on defense.
0: Mm-hmm. Yep.
1: You have a little bit of a lapse in judgment on special teams.
0: So Allard will come out in the shotgun. He has Heidenreich to his left. Two receivers split to the right, one to the left. Steelers up 14-9. 14-12 remains here in this fourth quarter. Allard gets a snap, back looking right, fires out to the right flat. It is complete. This is Max Herleman scooting up the right sideline as he steps out of a tackle and gets out to the 29-yard line. So Max Herleman with a nice pickup of 18 yards.
1: And spreading the ball around. A lot of different receivers are getting looks and making the most of their opportunities. And Max Herleman, another guy that's trying to get in that 5-6 wide receiver rotation. And if you can do this, turn a short pass into a longer gain, that's always good in the coach's book to make the decision that much tougher.
0: And a good, crisp throw by Aller on that out to the right. That's not a throw you want to float because it could be going...
1: Especially to the wide side of the field.
0: That's right. Yeah. It could be going 20 yards the other way for a pick six for the Packers. Aller is under center, two in the play clock, one, gets a snap, play action pass. Looking, is going to float left, and a lot of contact, and a flag comes in. It was intended for Levi Wentz, I beg your pardon, and he's going to draw the penalty there. And that is going to be MJ Devonshire. That was the old...
1: Another.
0: Yeah, Aliquippa Pitt guy.
1: Yeah.
0: Going to be flagged here.
15: Pass interference. Defense, number 20, spot foul, first down.
0: Well, they said 20, but I'm pretty sure it was 28. Yeah, it was Devonshire. Yeah,
1: it was definitely Devonshire, and he had the hand on the back of the belt line there.
0: A little Pittsburgh on Pittsburgh.
1: Yeah, pit-on-pit action. And, you know, Devonshire, once again, Green Bay Packers are winning in the Regal name contest, though.
0: Uh-huh. I remember MJ from his days at Aliquippa, and, of course, Levi Wentz, Pine Richland guy. Here's Aller under center. 13:19 clock stop. He's going to pitch to Heidenreich. Heidenreich is moving left and plants the foot, gets upfield, and crosses the 40 out to about the 42-yard line. So picks up two. It'll bring up a second and eight.
1: A little bit of a boss play. Nowakowski can't quite hook the in man. That's what you want to do on those outside toss zones. Kind of gets a little bit fooled with the inside move and the duck back out by the defender and kind of killed that play before it got going.
0: And Aller will empty the set, motioning Wentz to widen his split. He has Heidenreich in the slot to the left. Three receivers to the right. Packers showing blitz. And they'll bring some pressure. And a quick throw by Aller on a slant to the left, and it's enough for a first down, hauled in by Levi Wentz, and it's a first down for the Steelers in Packers territory.
1: And he caught that in tight coverage by MJ Devonshire. So these two kind of going head-to-head in this, and Wentz kind of winning the early battle. You draw a penalty on the first play, and then you get the first down on the second play. So this is one that I'm sure, as everybody's in the crowd, a lot of family members from this area watching this game and have invested in those two right there.
0: And again, good blitz recognition and good quick throw by Aller, who gets a snap here in the shotgun, fires over the middle of the field, complete to Herleman, gets him on the run, moving left to right, crosses the 30, down to the 29-yard line, pickup of 20 yards, and another Steelers first down.
1: Hey, where did that pass get completed at, Rob, in case you were wondering?
0: Over the middle of the field again.
1: Wow, the middle of the field's open. Or as we'd like to say, mofo. Middle of field open.
0: Okay, yes.
1: I know you were worried that was a different phrasing, but yeah.
0: Yep, I'm not going to say anymore. except I'm
1: it's
0: happy with that interpretation.
1: 7-11.
0: With 11.5 remains here in the fourth quarter. Steelers on the march again. Aller's got Heidenreich to his left. Two receivers put to the left, one to the right. Five on the play clock. Aller extends the hands, gets the snap. Packers bringing pressure. Aller floats down the right sideline, incomplete, intended on the streak for Herleman. He was well covered, and it'll bring up second and 10.
1: Yeah, that was a throw, trying to have a timing route. Throw it to the front pylon, but Herleman kind of got bracketed by the sideline and the defender on that one. So very tough to kind of make a play. He didn't have any room unless he would have stepped out of bounds and then tried to come back in, and that would have made him an illegal man, and that would have been a penalty if he caught that football.
0: Pretty good coverage here. 11:14 remaining. Auer will throw out quickly to the right, and this is complete to Lake McCree, and McCree dives forward inside the 25-yard line down to the 23, a pickup of six.
1: This is a nice little quick out by McCree, attached on the line of scrimmage on the right side. Just runs a little up and out, right about a five-yard out, and then gets a little extra yardage there to dive in and make it third and five.
0: Aller 5 of 7 for 127 yards. 10:41 and counting remaining here in the fourth quarter. Stith is moving right to left in front of us, up 14-9. Allen in the shotgun gets a snap. Back, looks, throws over the middle of the field. It's complete to Hurdleman. He is hit hard but hangs on at the 16-yard line, and it's enough for another Steelers first down. Hurdleman gets up, bobbing his head. He's fine, he says. And the Steelers are now entering the Heinz red zone. During Steelers season, it has to be Heinz, the official catch-up of the Pittsburgh Steelers. And Aller quickly gets a snap. Fakes left, now rolling out to the right. Throws along the right sideline. It is complete. And sliding out of bounds is Lake McCree. Makes the grab inside the 15-yard line.
1: Makes the throw only where McCree can get it. McCree's right on the line. Keeps the feet in bounds as he falls out of bounds after establishing possession with 2 feet down in the field of play.
0: Under 10 minutes remaining here. Very good-looking drive as Drew Aller is now 7 of 9, 138 yards. Steelers huddle here now break the huddle with Aller under center. Heidenreich the lone setback. 10 on the play clock. Aller gets a snap, gives to Heidenreich. Heidenreich dances forward in the hole, leans across the 10, gets down to about the 9-yard line. So picks up 3 to bring up a 3rd and 6 for the Steelers. And 3rd and 3, I beg your pardon.
1: Yeah, 3rd and 3. So he got about 2 yards on that one. But most important thing, chewing up clock. What did Mike McCarthy emphasize? Time of possession. Being a team that leans on the other team, and that's how you establish time of possession. Now you got to convert this third down, but you make it a lot easier having it in 3rd and short territory.
0: Steelers 6 of 11 on 3rd down. Aller in the shotgun. Packers showing some pressure. They'll bring 5. Aller in trouble. Now dances back, looks, holds, lofts towards the back of the end zone and overshoots his man. And that was intended for Caden Wiegen, and it's incomplete. And the Steelers will send the field goal unit on. I believe they start to run on the field, and now there's a flag on the
15: prior play. To the pass. Holding. Defense, number 34. 5-yard penalty. Automatic. First down.
1: New set of downs. New life, Rob. Don't you send that kicking unit out there just yet.
0: Well, they started trotting out on the field, and the official and that call sends it back out.
1: And I'm looking for where it is. Looked like it's on Lake McCree. The linebacker on there had the hand on the back of the jersey dragging him as he tried to run the seam route. So that's what was called, Rob. I know you like it's ticky-tack. I see you doing the TikTok over there.
0: I thought it was a little ticky-tack. You know, you'll take it if you're the Steelers, right?
1: Yeah.
0: Balls at the 5-yard line, set up in the right hash. 8:55 remains. You have a 1st and goal from the 5. Aller has Heidenreich next to him, gets a snap. And rolling out is going to throw toward the left corner of the end zone. It is a touchdown, Pittsburgh Steelers. Caden Wiegen with his 1st score in the black and gold.
1: Pay that man off. 74-yard burner. Let's go ahead and give him the little waggle rollout and give him a nice one. Of course, he's fast enough to run that. And beautiful pitch and catch from Drew Aller to Caden Wiegen and further widening the score against the Green Bay Packers.
0: Well, you like to see this, too, because, you know, when he was drafted, everybody thought about him as a punt returner, as a kick returner. Well, you know, the days of maybe just having a guy who does that, you want somebody who can do more. And he did have 20 receptions last year at Iowa. He was utilized more.
1: For a team that did not pass the football.
0: Right. Utilized a little more in the passing game, ran the ball a little bit as well. And now the extra point by margin is up, and it's good. The Steelers have just scored from the Heinz red zone. During Steelers season, it has to be Heinz, the official catch-up of the Pittsburgh Steelers. From Acrisure Stadium, 8:51 remains in the fourth quarter. Steelers football continues with a score. The Steelers 21, the Packers 9.
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0: Oh, Renegade just playing here at Acrisure Stadium. Crowd loving it. Tonight's total offensive yards are brought to you by the International Brotherhood of Electrical Workers, Local Union Number 5, IBEW, lighting up Pittsburgh since 1897. Currently, the Steelers offense has produced 360 yards, highlighted by the Caden Wiegen 74-yard catch and run. Steelers finish off a 10-play, 89-yard drive, took 5:21, the 5-yard touchdown pass from Aller to Wiegen as Nixon now takes the ball far side of the field to his own 5-yard line on the kickoff and is able to slide through a hole. Here comes another flag down at the 31-yard line. Have we had a return yet that hasn't had a flag?
1: I mean, at some point you have to say, you know what, it doesn't have to come out of my pocket every time. But I get it is preseason.
15: During the return, holding. Return team, number 80, 10-yard penalty.
1: I'll allow it.
0: So that's Isaiah Nair. So we were talking during the break.
1: Hold your breath.
0: You brought up a really good point, right? Three scores for the Steelers, three scores for the Packers. But
1: touchdowns for one side, field goals for the other, and the Steelers are on the winning side of that. Three touchdowns on three drives. Packers, three drives, three field goals. That's why you have the score that you have, and a different era occurring here in Pittsburgh with an offensive onslaught, so to speak.
0: Kyron Drones in at the quarterback position here for the Packers. And Drones gives to Martinez, and Martinez off the right side, getting out to about the 24-yard line. Might have picked up a yard or two. Good job defensively there by the Steelers to stop that at the point of attack as, once again, Gabriel Rubio was in there.
1: Yeah, Gabe Rubio's having a nice night. Anthony Goodloe having a nice night on the interior. The one thing I wanted to point out was three of the last four drives have ended in touchdowns, which is nice, by the young guys. So a two-minute drill to end the first half and Will Howard, and then the last two drives here for Drew Aller, who's been perfect on two drives. So a good showing for these young guys at the quarterback position.
0: Here's Drones, and Drones rolling out to the left, finds himself in trouble, tries to escape, but cannot escape Jamin Davis, who continues to put up a big night for the Steelers defensively.
1: He's here, he's there, he's everywhere. Yeah. Jamin Davis, I'm not going to say that's from Ted Lasso, but anyways.
0: Not fooled at all.
1: No, that was a beautiful job by Jamin Davis. We're talking about these other jobs available here for the Steelers. Fourth pass rusher is one that's up for grabs. I mean, you think about Jack Sawyer is that fourth guy, but Jamin Davis is making a strong case for himself.
0: Former first-round pick.
1: Yeah. So it's not as given as everybody thinks. There's a lot of other jobs available, and you see that at the outside linebacking position. Jamin Davis doing a great job.
0: 15-yard loss now. They'll just give to Martinez up the middle of the field, and the Steelers wrap that up and throw it back in the Packers' face. Maybe a yard pickup. Nice job. Good stout work by that defense up front. Kevin Jobity and in the stop there for the Packers, or for the Steelers on the Packers' run.
1: So when we're talking about this, just to give a kind of a quick overview, and let me know where I'm wrong at, Rob, but okay. We are still looking for the fourth outside linebacker to emerge.
0: Yep.
1: Fourth inside linebacker to emerge. The sixth defensive back, and we've seen a lot of great play from the DBs tonight as well, and that third and fourth safety behind, you know, Deshaun Elliott and Jaquan Brisker. So there's still a lot of jobs here to fill out for this 53-man roster, and this is the first step for everybody getting a shot at trying to make the, state their claim.
0: Here's the punt to Hurlem and a whirling dervish, and nobody blocking for him. Made one man miss, spun around, made another man miss, and then got dropped at the 40-yard line after a 50-yard punt. 6:19 remains in the fourth quarter from Acrisure Stadium. Steelers football continues with a score. The Steelers 21, the Packers 9.
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0: 6:19 remains, fourth quarter. Steelers have retained or regained possession of the football. They have at their own 40-yard line. And the Steelers have had three touchdown drives from the young guys. And you think about, you know, a near touchdown to Jeremy Bernard on the Mason Rudolph drive and then stopped at the one-yard line. The offense has been very, very productive looking as Heidenreich slanting off left tackle will be wrapped up right around the line of scrimmage. And another flag.
1: Surprise, surprise. Deep judge wanted to show off his arm there on that play. He hit the red hypocycloid at the center field, in case anybody was wondering where exactly it went.
15: Defense number 93, 5-yard penalty, added to the end of the run, automatic, first down.
0: It's Nazir Stackhouse.
1: I'll allow it.
0: Okay, thank you, Max.
1: In case you were wondering. I'm just happy to see it thrown on the other side, because we had so many thrown on our side. It's almost foreign every time you kind of hold your breath when you see a yellow flag fly in the air.
0: So first down, 6:05 and counting here. Aller under center. 14 on the play clock. 13. Lone setback is Heidenreich. Packers showing some pressure here. Aller taking his time. Now gets a snap. Will give to Heidenreich and finds a hole off the left side. Shoots through it. Is dragged down as he gets close to midfield. And that was T.J. Quinn who made the stop after a pickup of Oh, about 4 yards, I think. Max, let's see what they're going to... No, they're going to give him just a couple here.
4: Oh.
0: It looked like there was more than that on that play.
1: I thought he was right at the... but I guess he bounced and kind of slid forward. I guess they're going where his knee landed versus where he finished.
0: So second and 8, they're going to say here is Aller under center once again. Play action pass, rolling out to the right, looking on the slant, has Davis and is able to hit Joaquin Davis in stride across the field at the 45-yard line near the Packers sideline as he is going to be about a yard short. Brought down there. I think that was Devonshire on the stop. Yeah, it was MJ Devonshire who made the stop. And it'll bring up a 3rd and 1 under 5 minutes remaining now.
1: 13th different receiver to catch a pass tonight.
0: Impressive.
1: That is talk about spreading out the football between three quarterbacks. That's a good job by the QB crew.
0: Aller on the delay will give to Heidenreich. Heidenreich up the middle. Looks like he's got enough for a first down across the 45 down to the 44-yard line. 4.5 minutes remaining. And, boy, is this what you love to see. Pick up those first downs. You get one on a penalty. Now you get one on a 3rd and 1 pickup. Keep that clock moving. Again, this is when you talk about physicality and style of play and controlling the clock where it really comes in handy.
1: Yeah, mortar meet pestle in this moment. Grind those peppercorns down to pepper right now, and that's exactly what they're doing, trying to grind this clock out as much as they can and take the wind out of the sails of the Green Bay Packers.
0: 5 on the play clock before Aller snaps it, looking, fires left. Ooh, that was dangerous, incomplete, intended for Jacoby Keeney-James, and that was, boy, there was a...
1: That was a rocket. Yep. It got deflected, but it was a rocket because Keeney-James was going inside. MJ Devonshire made the play to the outside on that play.
0: Was it deflected at the line of scrimmage?
1: It was deflected right before it got to him.
0: Yeah, before
1: Devonshire
0: got
1: his right hand on
0: it.
1: He
0: was the one who was more in the passing lane
1: than Keeney-James was, yes.
0: Now there's been pretty much on target. That a little behind his receiver now on a 2nd and 10, 3:59, clock stopped. Aller gets a snap, and we'll give to Heidenreich. Heidenreich starts left, cuts back, looking for some room. Now getting the scrum activity, pushing forward, and gets to about the 43-yard line, maybe the 42, so call it 3rd and 8.
1: And just not a lot of room, a blown assignment on the backside of the offensive line, so there was no cutback lane for Eli Heidenreich trying to run the off-tackle play and kind of bend it back into the line of scrimmage, but Nazir Stackhouse is right there to bottle that up.
0: On the one hand, the Steelers would like to run the ball better than they've run it tonight, I'm sure. On the other hand, we haven't seen Rico Dowdle. We haven't seen Jalen Warren either.
1: No, we haven't. We're talking about... And then also your offensive line. Like, you've had some different combinations than what we've seen in practice out there. Greg Crippen at the center position playing, and then Jack Driscoll at the right tackle position. Broderick Jones still in there, and Doug Nestor still in there on the left side, though.
0: Here's the draw, and Heidenreich will get across the 40 down to the 39-yard line.
1: Dunker's in at right guard. I apologize. So Dunker in at right guard. Also, he's been playing a lot of left guard in camp. So maybe the switch here hasn't got a lot of reps, and he's also a former tackle, kind of leading to some growing pains during this process. But a guy who I feel like can definitely has arrow pointing up. Jennings Dunker's been having a fine camp. But once again, playing on that right side when he's been taking primarily left guard snaps can be a little bit of a baptism by fire here in the game.
0: And, of course, he was a tackle in college. 4th and 4. The Steelers are going to go for it. Aller going to loft deep up the left sideline. Some contact downfield. And Herleman's going to draw a pass interference call. And I say that advisedly. He drew that pass interference call.
1: Yeah, he got handled a little bit. He kind of played back into the defender. The defender did exactly what he wanted.
15: Defense number 38. Ball be placed in the spot of the foul. Automatic first down.
1: Yeah, the DB tried to kind of take him by the waist because Herleman kind of slowed down a little bit. Listen, that is a vet move right there to get tangled up and make it look and draw that contact. So great job by Max Herleman, and the nighttime Emmy goes to.
0: Yeah, but he was grabbed. He was grabbed, but then he did the sprawl afterwards, yes.
1: But he also initiated the opportunity for the grab. Wasn't like he was running away.
0: So 2:20 remains. 24-yard penalty takes the ball down to the 14-yard line. Aller has Heidenreich as the lone setback behind him. Gets a snap. Will give the Heidenreich. Starts left, bounces to the right, and will cut back inside and get down to about the 11-yard line, the 12, call it, pickup of two. And barring a timeout here by the Packers, that should take us to the two-minute warning, and the Packers evincing no interest in using a timeout. So it is now time for the two-minute warning, brought to you by Giant Eagle, the official supermarket of the Pittsburgh Steelers. With the score, the Steelers 21, the Packers 9. 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
0: The Steelers' failed fourth down conversion in the second quarter was the Northwest switch of possession play. Listen to Michelle Michaels tomorrow for the cue to call in. 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Northwest Bank for what's next. So the ball is at the 8-yard line, and it is a, or beg your pardon, the 12-yard line. It is second and eight. The Steelers are now entering the Heinz red zone. During Steelers season, it has to be Heinz, the official catch-up of the Pittsburgh Steelers. So second and eight, ball in the 12, two-minute warning. Packers showing no interest in using their timeouts. You keep it on the ground here?
1: I think you do, and also the Steelers can still pick up a first down by advancing inside of the 5-yard line. It's like right at the 4.5-yard line, I guess, if I'm looking at the little arrow thingy laying on the ground. So they can actually still get another first down and can technically bleed the clock out effectively and take four knees if they can convert.
0: Aller comes out in the shotgun, has Heidenreich to his right. Receivers put to each side of the formation. Aller gets a snap. And we'll give to Heidenreich, who picks his way forward across the 10. And down close to the 8-yard line, and the Packers are going to use their timeouts.
1: Hey, okay. Can't take them with you. Can't take them with you. So
0: well, you assume they want to work on something here.
1: Well, they probably want a 2-minute drill.
0: Right.
1: Then trying to preserve as much time as possible because the Steelers are trying to grind out the clock. But Steelers convert here on third down or get third and short, and you go for it on fourth down, you kind of burn those next two timeouts as well, and then you're still kind of up the creek and paddles nowhere in sight.
0: Mm-hmm. By the way, great to have Merrill Hodge joining us.
1: Man, it was great to have Merrill. It was great to have, I love seeing Merrill. And such a wealth of football knowledge. Mm-hmm. Did it so long on ESPN and, of course, in this booth as well. So love Merrill. Love every time we get to see him. Love his breakdowns.
0: Absolutely.
1: Ever watch the TV broadcast, he does a great job of breaking down Steelers plays and philosophy.
0: So third and five. Now, Packers have two timeouts remaining. The ball's at the 9-yard line. Steelers up 21-9. Aller back to pass. Steps up in the pocket. Throws across his body toward the end zone. Incomplete. Batted away. It was intended, for Joaquin Davis. And now they're going to say pass interference or holding, perhaps.
1: Yeah, defensive holding in the end zone.
15: Prior to the pass. Holding. Defense. Number 35. Half the distance to the goal. Automatic. First down.
0: Yeah, because it did look like pretty good at the end there, but they're going to get the...
1: Oh, he was there early. He was blanketed over him. Should call him Comfy, because it's a blanket company. He was all over him.
0: So that will bring up that fresh set of downs you were talking about. By the way, there's Trey Dean III, who is a guilty party on that. So, boy, now you wonder, are the Packers going to bother using those timeouts? I guess they probably, maybe they're just looking.
1: Depending on what display happens.
0: Want that two-minute drill, perhaps. Aller under center. Yeah, that's right. Let's see if the Steelers can maybe punch it in right here. Play action pass to Heidenreich. Rolling out. Aller will float, and it is Nowakowski for the Pittsburgh Steelers touchdown. And Aller on fire. Tosses another score. He's run for one and passed for two.
1: And beautiful touch drop on that under center, running the fake to the right, coming back around, a little sneak route or hide route by Nowakowski down the line, the backside, and gets himself open, one-handed grab into the end zone for yet another Steelers score. And this has been fun to watch tonight. Drew Aller's been putting on a clinic. It looks really good from the young QBs all around. Scored all the touchdowns between the two of them.
0: And both were very impressive. And they're looking at it just to make sure. I don't know what there is to make sure about, but they're making sure. Laith Marjan getting set to try the extra point attempt. The touchdown is good at the 146 mark. Marjan lining up. Cam Johnson, the holder. Christian Kuntz, of course, the snapper. Here's the snap. Here's the hold. Here's the kick. That kick is up. That kick is good. And it is a 28-9 lead for the Steelers, who have just scored from the Heinz red zone during Steelers season. It has to be Heinz, the official catch-up of the Pittsburgh Steelers. With the score, the Steelers 28, the Packers 9. This is the Pittsburgh Steelers Audio Network.
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0: And back at Acrisure Stadium, the Steelers a fourth score. 10 plays, 60 yards, took 4:33. Drew Aller finds Nowakowski for the short touchdown pass. Aller 10 of 13, 154 yards, two touchdowns, one touchdown on the ground. And by the way, The Steelers' defense has only allowed 31 second-half yards. So good work by the Steelers' defense as well.
1: Suffocating.
0: Marjan with a boot, and Jaden Nixon is going to let it go over his head and through the end zone, so they wanted no part of the return, so just booted through, and now the Packers will set up, presumably, to work on their two-minute offense. And again, Mike McCarthy talked about this. We mentioned it earlier with Merrill. 8 games a year on average. This is incredible that he's broken down these things, I think.
1: He has the analytics, yeah.
0: 8 games a year come down to the final drive. And Mike McCarthy said, you know what? We're the Pittsburgh Steelers. We get everybody's best shot. It's probably going to be more like 10 or 11. So the opportunity to practice this in the preseason game, really good chance that we're going to see a few of these games coming down to the defense needing to make a stop. And they make a first down stop here. Kyler Ball in the sack with Julius Welshoff. And
1: the German knife maker strikes again.
0: How about that?
1: Slashing through. Nod to Wolf. Appreciate you, Wolf.
0: Yeah, loss of 4. Drones back in the shotgun. Back to pass. Throws out to the left and good coverage out there. Incomplete. And that was Daryl Porter in coverage, and it will ring up a 3rd and 14.
1: And this is one where this is talk about being manufactured situational awareness, kicking the ball out of the end zone to give them the ball at an advantageous position at the 35-yard line to create that with 2 timeouts. And at the time, it was, 1:34, I believe.

0: to Kyler Baugh.
1: And Max Hurleman back to receive here for the Steelers, making sure they have the proper personnel on the field. Daniel Whelan, mentioned, led the NFL in punting average a year ago. Spiraling kick. Hurleman will take it at the 28-yard line. Flag comes down behind the play as Hurleman charges upfield, gets down about the 35-yard line, 48-yard punt, 7-yard return. And the Steelers will be, presumably, I would think, backed up here more. You never know.
0: So well, you never
1: got
0: know.
1: Out of bounds, right?
0: I was about to say, the gunner could have ran out of bounds on his own accord, and that's what it could have been, but the hat didn't come off, which is normally... Oh, the hat is off?
2: Personal foul. Receiving team, number 30, blocking an opponent out of bounds. 15-yard penalty. First down.
0: So that's how he got out of bounds. Yeah, he got pushed out of bounds.
1: And that was a second one on Israel Mukwamu.
0: Yeah, that's not the stat you want to have a lot of plays on. Is that one? Izzy Mukwamu moving the ball back, but once again, in a position, 30 seconds left. I mean, it looks like they're going into the best formation in all of football, six tight diamond.
1: Yep.
0: Which would also mean the knee.
1: That's right, the victory formation. Okay, they're moving him forward, they're moving him backward. About 3 or 4 seconds after they set the ball, the Steelers are going to take a knee and the game's going to effectively be over. Now they're marching it back.
0: Oh, gosh. Okay. See, it's preseason for the refs.
1: Here we go. Nope, not there.
0: Spot it.
1: Keep going. Nope,
0: spot
1: it. Nope, keep going. Hang on. Okay, here we go. Ball between the 13 and 14-yard line. It's, hey, listen, it's important for them to get it right, too, because if this is a big game in the, you know, for the Super Bowl or whatever, people are going to be howling if they don't get it right, so they got to get it right, too. They do. They spot it. The Steelers take a knee, and that will be that. The Mike McCarthy era is underway here in Pittsburgh.
0: And it looks like there's going to be more points. Just saying.
1: That's the end of the game. And the final score, the Steelers 28 and the Packers 9, brought to you by your neighborhood Ford store. The F-150 is the official truck of the Pittsburgh Steelers. Stay tuned for Steelers' first reaction in the Mike McCarthy post-game press conference. 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
1: So the Pittsburgh Steelers defeat the Green Bay Packers 28-9. The Mike McCarthy era is underway. And, you know, a lot of things that he preached came to fruition. Playing with pace, winning the time of possession, playing with some urgency. No doubt he's going to want the penalties to be cleaned up. That was part of the negative for the Steelers. But just a lot of positives for the Pittsburgh Steelers today, including the young quarterbacks coming out and playing well. All the quarterbacks playing well. Mason Rudolph looked very efficient and very strong in his action for the Steelers. And then he gave way to Will Howard, who finished up the first half, began the second half. He had a touchdown drive, and then Drew Aller leading 3 touchdown drives. Of course, the big play, the third down completion to Caden Wiegen. Wiegen took it 74 yards down to the 3-yard line, and they were able to then, after a bit of a misfire from Aller, to, I believe it was Jaheim Bell, or was it no? Maybe, was it Nowakowski? I don't remember now.
0: Keeney James.
1: Oh, Keeney James, one that was incomplete down here, and then he ran it in, and then led 2 more touchdown drives. So I think all in all, for people looking at the quarterback position outside.

0: of Aaron Rodgers. Max, I think you had to be very, very encouraged by what you saw from the Steelers quarterback.
1: It looked very good, very clean for all three of the quarterbacks. You know, Mason Rudolph showing you his escapability early. Jerm Gennard, you know, got to give a hats off to these receivers for also making plays. 13 different guys caught balls tonight. And that's just showing you how important it is that if you're on the field, anybody has an opportunity, and you have to know all the positions on the field because you will get the ball if you can get open. And it was just on full display tonight. I thought great job by the defense. No real blown coverages as well. Mm-hmm. When you look at just how defensively everything stayed in front of them. Nobody really got behind them throughout this contest. And, of course, that second half just absolutely smothering defensively against the Packers offense.
0: You know, when you think about who played well and who maybe took a step forward, obviously we're not looking at tape. We're not looking at – we don't know what plays were called. We don't know who was in the right position. Maybe somebody made a play that we loved who was in the wrong position. We don't know, right?
1: Exactly.
0: But, you mentioned Jerm Gennard. I thought he made a really good statement early. You know, one of those guys at halftime I was talking to Mike DeFabo, one of the fine writers here that covers the Steelers team. He said, you know, that's the kind of thing that doesn't really show up at camp because there's not tackling to the ground out there. And so a guy like Jerm Gennard, who can break through some tackles from that wide receiver position, can really show off the strength in game conditions. I thought Jerm Gennard was terrific today.
1: Yeah, Jerm Gennard looked really solid. You'd think no DK Metcalf, also not having Michael Pittman Jr. So really, Roman Wilson, Jerm Gennard, Caden Wiegand, Ben Skowronek, and company really being that first unit wide receiving core. I thought Jeremy really showed some nice flashes. I thought Caden Wiegand, I mean, we talked about that 74-yarder kind of being the play of the game. I mean, on a seemingly just guy falling down in the secondary on a stop, slant, you know, slosh route, whatever we want to call it, to make that and turn that into something, that's incredible to watch. Max Herleman, the acceleration down the sidelines, showed some really nice moves as well. And Robert Tonyan.
0: Yes.
1: Robert Tonyan had some really nice ones
0: for sure.
1: on those seam routes and working the two-minute drill with Will Howard. I just thought there was so many good things through the air. Now, the running game obviously will come. Passing game usually comes first. Run game is something that's going to come along. But I thought a really nice job protecting it up from the running backs. Travis Homer, I thought, did a good job protecting it up. Lou Nichols also did a good job. So you just saw so much from so many different guys offensively tonight.
0: And just in a larger sense, the two-minute drill on offense was very effective at the end of the first half. It was great to see that as well.
1: Absolutely. I think that was probably one of the most key situations that we were waiting for, and for it to actually be executed to that degree was a big kudos to Will Howard and for Mike McCarthy.
0: Steelers win by the final score of 28-9. Tonight's First Reaction is brought to you by First National Bank. Can your bank do that? This is the Pittsburgh Steelers Audio Network.
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0: And welcome back to Acrisure Stadium, where the Steelers are able to defeat the Green Bay Packers 28-9. We're talking about the scores. The Packers had three scores that were all field goals. The Steelers had four scores that were all touchdowns.
1: And I think that's kind of the real big tale of the tape. And when you talk about just growth of this team from the end of the Mike Tomlin era and into the Mike McCarthy era, we were like, hey, what is this team going to be like with an offensive-minded coach? I think it's a nice little preview. Now, obviously, regular season is when it counts. But if we're talking about the first kind of dress audition for this squad, I thought it was an excellent display of just ability to move the ball. You didn't really see them stuck. I think they had like one, maybe two, three and outs.
0: Yeah.
1: But everything else moved. They got positive yardage in a lot of their drives. And, you know, it came to that one spot four out of the last five drives of this game, four of the last six drives in this game, ended in touchdowns. Actually, it was four out of five.
0: Yeah.
1: Because they ended up scoring on the last drive. They had possession outside of the kneel down.
0: Well, I think
1: was just one play.
0: You know, we talked last year about complimentary football, and you know, remember all the games the Steelers had leads at the half and getting the ball to begin the second half, and they couldn't, that word stuck, I think it's a great word, they felt stuck. And I mean, think about all the times the Steelers had the lead at the half, got the ball, and lost the game.
1: Yeah.
0: And this time I think we saw, and again, it's a preseason game,
1: and they still got stuck on the first drive.
0: Sure. But right? You saw some complimentary football. Once the offense started to get rolling, the defense started to get rolling, the time of possession picked up, and the Steelers were dictating the pace of the game. There's all kinds of, when people think pace, you know, they think maybe Chip Kelly trying to run 140 plays in, you know, 28 seconds. That's not the only kind of pace. There can be different kinds of pace, and I thought the Steelers dictated the pace, particularly, you know, from the latter moments of the first half through the end of the game.
1: And I think, you know, you talk about dictating pace. That's what aggressive football is. It's not physical football. It's aggressive football. They're able to dictate sudden change in some of those situations we saw where they're, boom, right up on the ball. It's not a two-minute. They're not going full-blown, no huddle down the field, but just to create some of those plays in there. And that's something that when we talk about hallmark Aaron Rodgers, like we remember him from Green Bay with Mike McCarthy, those are some of the things. Remember, Aaron Rodgers was the king of drawing the 12th man on the field defensive calls because of those change of pace ability. And you see that starting to get installed here, the kind of the nucleus of what that's going to look like in season. And I thought they did a great job of being on the ball, ready to go. And they actually drew one of those penalties with too many men in the huddle. So it just goes to show you these are things that they're setting up so that they can teach it when they go back to Latrobe and finish up the last couple of days at camp. They can teach this. There's teachable film in a competitive environment that was created tonight on the field.
0: Yeah, you're speeding up what the defense wants to do. Again, that's pace. Right now they're trying to substitute, and they're running around a little bit, and you're trying to create some of that confusion. And then maybe you slow it back again. And fun to see. On the defensive side, you know, again, we didn't see a lot of the big stars playing for the Steelers, and the normal regulars played like just a quick series. I didn't write him down. I should have. I'm going to now. Asante Samuel Jr., I thought, in his very brief time, looked great. Rubio, Goodlow, Jamin Davis, those are the guys that I wrote down as I thought really sticking out. And Samuel is a guy who's going to play big minutes, I think, this year. He's earning that throughout camp. He's showing that he is back to being that high-level starter capable player. And for Rubio, Goodlow, and Jamin Davis, you know, I'm sure you're looking for, hey, you know, I played in the third quarter of this game. Can I maybe play in the second quarter of the next game and get myself challenged more against the other team's top players?
1: Yeah, I think we have to throw the guy that I said at the beginning of this broadcast, Robert Spears Jennings.
0: Uh-huh. That's
1: right. His limited play showed you that he could play that nickel and safety spot, and he made some great plays at or behind the line of scrimmage when he was playing early in this football contest. I thought Dalen Everett did a really nice job in coverage. He recovered. Deshaun Jameson. I thought also
0: yep.
1: Hat showed some good grit and resiliency in those moments. Boykin, another rookie, got in, made a couple of plays. But it was nice to see nobody looked out of place. Nobody was wondering what was going on.
0: Yes.
1: Everybody looked like they were locked in. They knew their assignment. I think that was another key thing to note, was that nobody got behind them on the big plays. They kept everything in front of them. That could have been by play design, a lot of quarters, and some of those shell looks. But I thought it was a great job of keeping everything in front of them.
0: I don't think either coach looks like they're going to tolerate, and I'm talking about offensive coach and defensive coach, Mike McCarthy, Patrick Graham, the two units are going to tolerate disorganization.
1: No, they are not.
0: They're not going to want that. So the communication, the things you're talking about, and by the way, health. That's yes. Something Mike McCarthy said. You want to be healthy. Sean Jameson went out briefly, but came back in, which was really nice to see.
1: That was a good sign. And you know, we were talking about what are the keys to the game. Well, the two keys was come out healthy. I thought they did a really good job of that. And the other thing was test the will and the sense of understanding of this team. Mm-hmm. I thought they passed that test as well. Time of possession, one. That was an offensive metric that Mike McCarthy wanted to see. And also thermostat for the defense. And what does thermostat mean? Thermostat means making sure that you keep everything hot. And they did a great job of that complementary aspect, that the offense did something good. They shut down the opposing offense from doing something equally as good. It was a lesser value. Field goal after a touchdown. That's the thing when you talk about keeping the thermostat high. I thought the defense did a really good job of that tonight, especially in the second half.
0: By the way, I know it was the end of the game, but Kyler Ball. A couple of big sacks at the end of the game.
1: Yeah, he got in there. Big Ball was balling. B-A-U-G-H-L-L-I-N.
0: Right, yeah. So I just think, all in all, Max, again, you think about the penalties wanting to be cleaned up.
1: Personal fouls. Yeah, that's the biggest one that needs to be cleared. We can live with a holding here and there, a false start type of penalty. The Dean Lowry one, that's one of those. It's very ticky-tack because he didn't actually rush the long snapper head-on in that moment. He rushed the guard, slid off into the guy, and just was trying to create a wedge, and the head just wasn't up. That's an effort one, but there was some that were obvious. The pushing out of bounds on a couple of those special teams plays, mm-hmm. those are the things you got to eliminate, you got to clean up.
0: Right.
1: The physical post-snap stuff, you have to clean up. In-play stuff, you can live with. That's competition. You're going to win some, you're going to lose some, but post and pre-snap penalties are the unforgivables.
0: Yep, that's right. And, you know, Mike McCarthy talks about the anatomy of a play and the pre-snap and then the 2.3 seconds, and then what happens after that, and the breaking down, and the other things. But he is very, very much a stickler for pre-snap, which is not just pre-snap penalties. It's what you were alluding to earlier, being organized, being ready to go, being prepared, not wondering what's going on and moving around. Which side of the field am I supposed to be on? Where am I in the slot? Or, hey, what are we doing here? What defense are we in? That kind of stuff will not fly with Mike McCarthy.
1: It will not, and we didn't really see that, which is a good sign for this first game. They kind of kept it vanilla, let everybody kind of play loose, but still under the structure of this is what we're coming out and doing. This is the template of it. We're not doing disguises yet, so I imagine we'll probably see that as we progress a little bit further. But for the skeleton template look, not a lot of pre-snap movement offensively. Everything looked like everybody got to their location.
0: And for Mike McCarthy, you know, named coach on January 27th of his hometown team. So he's had a long time to adjust to that. For him, though, personally, this had to be a little surreal walking into Acrisure Stadium. Now, it'll be a little surreal when they take on the Atlanta Falcons in the first regular season game. But he's been able to kind of slowly adjust to the fact that, you know, here's a guy, he's a Super Bowl winning coach, we know his resume, but he's the head coach of his hometown team. That's a pretty great thing.
1: I mean, we talk about players that get to come back home and play right in front of the hometown crowd and everything. We never really talk about the coaching part. It's the same warm and fuzzies. It's the same pinch me, I can't believe I'm here. Is that a unicorn going over a rainbow type of situation? Getting to come home and be a part of this franchise that you grew up rooting for as a kid, that has to be a phenomenal feeling.
0: And you know who gets to have that conversation with Bill Cowher.
1: Yeah.
0: They could sit down over a cup of coffee, you know, and they're the only ones who know that about Pittsburgh. And Pittsburgh, as we know, is a special place. You know, there's probably, boy, I would imagine there's other coaches in other cities who've done it. So you do that in common with them. But Pittsburgh's Pittsburgh.
1: Yeah, I would say.
0: You can sit down with.
1: There's nothing like this. I mean, you could argue if somebody from Green Bay came back home.
0: Yeah, that's right.
1: I don't know if that is the case or not, but, you know, maybe a Dallas guy, but Dallas loves lights, camera, big action, and I don't think they'd bring a guy that's naturally from Dallas. But, yeah, I mean, that's about it. The only places you can imagine where it means that much. I mean, we've had former players who played for teams go back and coach their own teams, like Aaron Glenn is doing right now with the Jets. Mm-hmm. Doesn't have the same feel. We're talking about backyard football as a kid, playing and pretending to be the players and the legends of those teams, and then you are literally coaching in that stadium and in charge of the next generation of those players.
0: Yeah, I mean, a coach who goes back to coach his team, you know, says something like, you know, they embraced me. This became like family. This is family.
1: No,
0: there's no becoming.
1: No, trust
0: this
1: me.
0: This is it.
1: They know where Mike McCarthy lives. His buddies.
0: He gave his address.
1: Gave his address. I mean, he grew up 10 minutes from the facility.
0: I can't remember the number he said, but yeah.
1: Right, but yeah, I mean, because he's been a part of here. He's driven all of these streets as a kid. Probably snuck into a stadium a time or two at the old Three Rivers. You know, you never know. But, I mean, this is the beauty of it.
0: All right, let's hear now from head coach Mike McCarthy following tonight's win.
11: Really like the quarterback play tonight. You know, not to be a broken record, I've been talking about it, you know, pretty much since the spring. Bird fixes. Just kidding. But any chance you have to get after Bird, you can't pass it up. It's just, my goodness. But anyways, I really like the room. I think it's a really good quarterback room. And I thought they played that way tonight. So, you know, the first series, a little bumpy. We had the sack on the double-A blitz. But I thought Mason, I don't know, it was a 16, 17, 18 play drive. So that's exactly what I was looking for from him. And I thought both Will and Drew, you know, Will had some peaks and valleys there because some things that didn't go quite right. And I thought he did a really good job, you know, his composure, playing through the 2-minute drill was excellent. And I even thought about doing, you know, giving Drew a 2-minute drill at the end there. But, you know, I just, you know, you get to that point in game, you worry about just being healthy and so forth. But I really liked the performance of all three quarterbacks tonight.
12: To build off of that, how would you assess the overall passing game tonight?
11: The passing game? I'd be honest with you, I'm looking at it a lot different than that. You know, it's, you know, a big thing for me in preseason is, you know, number one, is keeping it clear of the start. Like, we wanted to come in here, you know, win the game. You have to win as a football team. And it's, you know, at different levels. You know, winning the run game, you got to build that. And I'm not just talking about just the final score. So I wanted to, you know, make sure we were, you know, very cognizant of, you know, the line of scrimmage, playing the right way, play style. You know, I thought we got off to a good start. You know, the obvious negative is the penalties are way too high. The personal fouls. So, you know, we'll go through each and every one of them. It's important for us to be extremely accountable. This is an excellent game to grade as a coaching staff because, you know, you see there's a lot of good things that went on out there. And, you know, it's good to get a win at home and feel that, especially it's our first time together. But we all have to, I, me included, you know, we had some things that we had to adjust to today because of things that happened last minute today administratively. So, you know, that, you know, just it's year one, you know, it's year one for me in this program. It was our first game. We have a lot to clean up. But the passing game, you know, I understand the probably numbers were pretty good. I haven't seen the stats, so I know the numbers were pretty good. But I, you know, I like the way our quarterbacks ran the offense, and that's a big thing. It may seem simple, it may be, you know, maybe I talk about it too much, but, you know, the communication from the boundary, getting the play entry in there, getting, you know, tempo in the huddle, we're going to be better coming out of the huddle. I didn't think we were super clean. I didn't like the snap, you know, of how we're going to play. So, you know, so it's good to get that on tape, but for the most part, I thought, you know, this is a good start for us. I mean, it's a good start.
13: Mike, there's been a lot of talk about camp, about not tackling. How do you feel tackling was today.
11: I'll give you better. You can hit me with the specifics, you know, through the fundamentals and all that after we watch the tape. And being clearly honest with you, I'm watching the substitution. I'm watching the interaction of special teams. I'm watching the defensive communication. It's our first time with guys that have been in the box, haven't been in the box. So I really don't have an assessment of, that specific for you.
14: Mike, as you grade the quarterbacks, how tricky is it trying to figure out who they're playing against and how much does that kind of get weighted?
11: No, that's a good point. I don't look at it that way. I think it's just the way I believe this game's played. We spend a lot of time, and our coaches and players are doing an outstanding job of having an understanding of what the other guy does, in the offense, understanding defense, vice versa. And I'm quick to say, especially when it gets ready to play the game, I really don't give a hoot what they do. It's about how we're going to play, from an offensive standpoint. If you do it the right way, that beats good defense. Same on defense. If you're doing it the right way in the area of, winning a pre-snap, playing with right fundamentals, finishing, as a unit, you'll be successful. So today was our starting point. We have a lot of work to do. I think we all recognize that. But this was a good start for us.
15: You mentioned this is your first game here. Take a moment to soak everything in.
11: Oh yeah, all day. It's been a heavy day. So I'm looking forward to waking up tomorrow.
16: Coach, do you think number 30 was a little bit overzealous in his play in light of the penalties he had? And was that the nervousness or was it just preseason jitters?
11: No, I can't really speak on that. I think that, we'll look at every penalty. We'll look at every call. When you ask your team to be, play with a high level of energy and play style, the discipline of that comes. And this was our first chance to play in a full-speed environment. So I'd rather be too much than not enough. And we were definitely too much time and time again, particularly at the end of the play.
17: Patrick Graham was bringing some pressures. How do you balance, especially with the new coaching staff, not wanting to show very much, but also wanting to get your guys some good work?
11: Yeah, definitely. A lot of conversation that goes on there. As a young head coach, I can remember sitting with Dom Capers, back in 2009 when he came to Green Bay. And, because there was a time where you didn't pressure in preseason. And, who's that guy that's running all the pressures? But and Dom taught me this, and it holds true. There's a tempo and a speed, there's an attitude, there's a finish in being a pressure team. And if you wait till the regular season to start calling them, you're not going to have the success that you would if you call them in a season. You got to call your pressures in the preseason. So which ones is probably more to your question is the key. And frankly, as an offensive guy, I love it when you can pressure me out. You can pressure us as much as you want. So I'm all for it. It's good for, all of our guys are trained for it. Maybe the third game, maybe let the younger guys play, that type of thing. But I think pressure is a good thing because defensively, there's a falsehood with pressure. You're going to run free and hit the quarterback. That's not the reality of it. We're trying to create one-on-one, opportunities. And when you bring that extra player, there's a time clock to it. And so I think it's important for us to pressure, and that was part of our plan tonight.
18: Mike, the stats, but how do you feel that Will and Drew specifically handled, the nerves of an in-game?
11: Very well. I thought the operation was we got off to a good start. I thought, as far as the way they took the play, commanded the huddle, but we'll be better. I just for what we have planned in the next couple of days. I thought they were very poised. Like I said, I liked the way all three of them played, especially our young guys. I liked the way Will responded. He had one time communication or whatever it was. We didn't have the route there that was anticipated. But he did a good job overcoming some long down and distances. And I thought his 2-minute drill was outstanding. I thought Drew played very, very well.
14: Mike, two more guys.
15: Into the decision to not play Aaron tonight.
11: Well, I think it's really what we've been talking about all. Training camp, a big part of my outlook, there's always different variables, but you're looking to play combinations of people, you know, and that's, and I think that that was definitely a big part of the reason.
19: Mike, you spent a lot of time on here on the development of your young quarterbacks through training camp. Were there specific moments that stuck out to you that showed you that they're taking things that you're teaching them and they're implementing them in their game?
11: Yeah, I think like anything, and it's, I mean, and Will's a great example. If you have a chance to sit down and just talk football, you know, football comes very easy to Will. I mean, he's very natural as far as the way he absorbs the information, you know, so then the next step is, okay, can they apply it? So that's, and you know, we train in the drills and, you know, and then apply the fundamentals to those drills and, you know, and you see progress through that. But today's the real test. You know, you really never know in this business till, you know, you're able to call a play, look in a guy's eyes and handle it. And I thought Will and Drew handled it very well today.
19: All right, thanks, Coach.
11: Thank you.
20: 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The F-150 is the official truck of the Pittsburgh Steelers. Steelers victorious in preseason game number one, 28-9 over the Packers. We'll recap the scoring for you when we return on the Pittsburgh Steelers Audio Network.
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20: 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And here's how it all went down. Green Bay started with the football. 10-play, 46-yard drive, smack good from 37 yards out, and the Packers led 3-0 early. That score, though, would hold until the final minute of the first half. An excellent 2-minute drill engineered by Will Howard. 8 plays, 80 yards. Lou Nichols punched it in from the one-yard line with 46 seconds left in the second quarter to put the Steelers up 7-3. But doing well in a two-minute situation of their own, just 46 seconds for the Packers. They're able to get into field goal position, smack true from 58 out, and the Steelers held a 7-6 advantage at the half. That score would hold until midway through the third quarter. Smack once again true from 38 yards out, and the Packers led 9-7. But from that point on, it was all Steelers. It was all Drew Aller. A 3-yard touchdown run on the ensuing drive. 5 plays, 80 yards, gave the Steelers a 14-9 lead. And then Drew Aller to fellow Big 12 alum Caden Wiegen from 5 yards out. That made it 21-9. And then another rookie hooking up with Drew Aller, another Big 10 rookie, Riley Nowakowski, a 4-yard touchdown pass with just a minute and 46 seconds left, made it 28-9 Steelers, and that's how the game ended. Here are the latest NFL scores brought to you by People's Natural Gas, proud partner of the Pittsburgh Steelers. It looks like the Colts and the Patriots are going to tie 13 apiece in their preseason game. Cincinnati took down Detroit 16-14, and the Chargers are rolling in Houston right now in the fourth quarter against the Texans 27-7. I'm Wes Schuler. Mike Persuda and I will have the postgame show next right here on the Pittsburgh Steelers Audio Network.
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6: 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The Pittsburgh Steelers postgame show is presented by Caliente Pizza and Draft House, the pizza of champions.
0: Prior to the first practice at camp, Mike McCarthy emerged from a meeting pleased enough with his team's recall to suggest his Steelers, and I quote, looked like a team that had a good offseason program. In the wake of tonight's preseason opener against Green Bay, it would be a hard sell and then some to suggest the Steelers are a team that's well-schooled in the fundamentals, particularly as it relates to not committing penalties on special teams. First game stuff is a common rationalization in such situations, but when it's veterans such as Cole Holcomb, Dean Lowry, and Ben Skowronek committing the offenses, a refresher course is in order. The teaching tape awaits. The further review of Steelers 28, Packers 9 will also include a two-minute drive that punctuated the long-awaited debut of second-year quarterback Will Hard. Don't tell Hard such experiences are meaningless. The same goes for rookies Drew Aller and Caden Weechen, who hooked up on a 74-yard catch-and-run slant versus a blitz, and Dalen Everett, who got a healthy exposure to life on an NFL corner. A more subtle but perhaps more significant development in the long run was Lou Nichols' one-yard touchdown run. It came from a formation that included three tight ends and a fullback. Powerball doesn't need to be a billion-dollar venture to make playing it a worthwhile endeavor. On to New York. Good evening and welcome back to Acrisure Stadium and welcome to the Steelers postgame show brought to you by RE/MAX Select Realty. Get seen, get sold on the Steelers Audio Network. I'm Mike Pursuta, joined tonight by Wes Euler, who is getting the award for doing absolutely everything you can possibly do on a radio broadcast, both to prepare it and also execute it. But before we welcome Wes, it's time for Max's Takeaways. That's with color analyst Max Starks, and that's brought to you by S&T Bank. For every takeaway for the defense this season, S&T Bank will donate $300 to a PA Wounded Warrior, to PA Wounded Warriors, who have helped over 18,000 veterans and counting. Max, I'm initially going to, in the spirit of full disclosure, admit that I still have PTSD from the second Kenny Pickett preseason. That was the one where he executed five drives and they all ended up in touchdowns.
7: Yeah.
0: And then the touchdowns didn't come nearly as regularly in the regular season.
7: No, they did not.
0: You've done this stuff as a rookie. You've done this stuff as a veteran. What's the takeaway tonight beyond the score and the stats?
7: I think the biggest takeaway is health. We saw everybody virtually come off the field that played on the field healthy. So kudos on that one. Second thing, early down communication I thought was key. You didn't see people looking confused out there, even though this was quote-unquote vanilla, as a lot of people like to say, but it was straight up and go play ball. And I thought the communication there was no mismatch on the switches. Nobody looked like they were just lost. And they kept, and the defensive side, they kept everything in front of them. And offensively, they did a good job of getting through the play recognition. So I think those are the two big keys that I take away from this first game. Because once again, a lot of starters didn't play. We didn't see Aaron Rodgers. Didn't see DK Metcalf. Didn't see Michael Pittman. Didn't see TJ Watt. Cam Hayward. Deshaun Elliott, Jaquan Brisker, right? We didn't see a lot of these guys, but we got to see young guys play and play often. I thought that was also a very good sign, was that you saw the young guys get in there, and young guys, we were calling their names tonight. They were making plays. Dalen Everett was making plays. Gabe Rubio making plays. Anthony Goodloe making plays. Daryl Boykin making plays. Caden Wiegen made the best play of the night. So we heard these things, and I think that's what the good sign is that we have these guys getting involved, and you saw a lot of people playing tonight, and everybody, no matter what the combination, it looked like they were competent.
20: Wasn't much to dislike tonight, Max, but one of them, certainly in the penalty department for the Steelers, flagged 11 times for 134 yards.
0: Seven on special teams, six enforced.
20: Exactly right. Few of those on Troy Fautanu early on, few on the offensive line. What'd you see there?
7: Yeah, you got to clean that up. Pre- and post-snap penalties, can't have them. Can't have them. In-play penalties.
20: To be expected at this stage still a little bit?
7: Not the post. Pre, yes. But there was more post, like the extra pushing at the end of the play when the ball is blown dead and throwing guys out of bounds. Like, those are key principle things that when you talk about the winning ethos, those hidden yards are going to matter. If you lose 134 yards of potential forward movement for your team, that can usually damn you. Now, tonight, it didn't, but I think the Caden Wiegen play made that number look a lot nicer, a lot more comfortable. Rundowns in the second and third teams. The run game has to look a little bit cleaner on that one. I thought they let too many guys slid off, made backside plays on the cutbacks, didn't have lanes for the running backs. I want to see that cleaned up, but you're right. The penalty, the personal foul ones more specifically, are the ones that I just didn't like. I can deal with a hold. That's effort. That's competition. You win some, you lose some, right? You know, the Dean Lowry play where he slips off of hitting the guard and falls into the long snapper. Those are inadvertent plays that you can say, all right, listen, That's the price for playing the game, right? You play hard, you play one speed, it's going to happen. But I don't like the extra pushing. I don't like the extra stuff afterwards, and I don't like the pregame or pre-snap.
0: Max, we talked a lot on the pregame show about Gabe Rubio. You know, every camp usually has a sleeper.
7: Yeah.
0: I think Gabe Rubio was a comatose.
7: Yeah.
0: The NFL.com didn't know who he was when the Steelers drafted him. I didn't know who he was when the Steelers drafted him. Our in-house scout, Matt Williamson, didn't know. I wonder if Omar Khan knew when the scout suggested, hey, this Gabe Rubio maybe is worth drafting. This guy has literally come out of nowhere. That's hard for a guy from Notre Dame to do. But I heard you talking about him before you signed off with Kinger. He's on the way to making a case. How is this happening?
7: I think because he was injured most of the time at Notre Dame his last year. So we didn't have stats on him. Like, you had to go 2 years back. You had to do the quote-unquote deep cuts, the deep dive into Gabe Rubio the year they went to the national championship game. And he was playing on that defensive line. And so that's where you pull a majority of that tape, and then you try and speculate, especially in the sixth round. That's where you speculate, and it's passion picks. And you're like, well, hey, 2 years ago he was something, but maybe there's something in there. And that something is coming out in gameplay. I thought he had a phenomenal time. Him and Anthony Goodloe, both of those guys in the middle. And then Kyler Baugh at the end of the game in relief.
0: Sammy.
7: Guys were making, or he was balling at the end of this. I thought they were doing a great job. So you saw the interior get some passers. Now, it was threes. Let's see what happens if they get a little dose of twos. Let's see what happens if they get a little bit more dose of maybe a one squad that's still in there and you've rotated your starters out. That's a different world. But for tonight, for the first test, it passed the smell test. It passed the eye test. It passed what you wanted to see to say, I need to see more.
20: And before we let you go, Max, who, you know, looking ahead a little bit to next Friday, who you still want to see a little bit more from?
7: Well, you know, I got to see more from Caleb Johnson. I mean, he came in with Drew Aller, but I saw a lot of Travis Homer.
0: He was rushing the punt with less than a minute left.
7: Yes, exactly.
0: That's not making a case to be a running
7: back. That is not making a case. And when we're talking about some of the key positions still open, third running back behind Rico Dowdle and Jaylen Warren is wide open. Third tight end. I thought Robert Tonyan had a hell of a night tonight. It showed you that he is a security blanket that every quarterback dreams of at nighttime. And you're also looking at what does that first unit look like on the right side? Because Spencer Anderson and Dylan Cook played well into the second quarter. And then you saw a lot of Broderick Jones specifically at left tackle. What happens when he starts actually putting him on the right side? So there's still some questions there, some guys I want to see. I want to see Broderick play on the right. I want to see Jennings Dunker actually play on the left. He played a lot on the right tonight, but we've only seen him at left in practice. So that's the offensive side. I thought defensively, a little more YA Black, a little more resistance there. He's getting used to that nose position, but I want to see him be a little bit more stout.
0: Great stuff, Max. Appreciate you hanging around. We will talk to you in one form or another next week.
7: Yes, we will. You guys have a good time with the post-game show.
0: Always do. That was color analyst Max Starks. 833-412-9383 is our number. 833-412-9383. 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
0: 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Mike Pursuta and Wes Euler wrapping up Steelers 28, Packers 9. Let's get right to the phone lines. Sam and Butler, you're not only leading off tonight, you are leading off the 2026 season. I hope you feel appropriately honored.
32: Hey, Mike. Love the show. I was just wondering...
0: What's on your mind?
32: Do you think it's more beneficial? Will Howard sitting on the bench for a year, or Drew Aller coming with fresh eyes in the new coaching system?
0: Which is more beneficial?
32: Yeah.
0: In terms of keeping him around?
32: Yes.
0: I'd keep all four quarterbacks. I think there's a path to do that if they want to. You got to get a little creative in your final 53. But I like Howard being around last year for a year, if not playing. And I want Mason Rudolph as my number two. The other guys, just keep working with them, keep developing them until you're sure one way or the other. Wes, what are your thoughts?
20: No, I think that's spot on by you. Listen, I really liked seeing it's Sam on the phone, right? I really liked seeing Will Howard's composure early on. I mean, this is a guy who hasn't played a football game in a year and a half. I think it would have been understandable if he had some jitters, but he leads that impressive 8-play, 80-yard drive. And then same for Drew Aller. You're right, Sam. I mean, they've done a lot of kind of factory reset stuff to him this offseason, and there was still, if you want to nitpick, I think some footwork things that weren't perfect, but my goodness, he picked up that momentum and carried it along. I think they're both in a good spot right now.
0: Anything else on your mind, Sam?
32: No, thank you.
0: Appreciate the call. Let's move on to Anthony in Seneca Hill. You're up with Mike and Wes. How are you, Anthony?
1: Hey, Mike. Love the show. Thanks for having me on. I just had a question for you about all these rookie receivers we got to play for the first time. I was just wondering, which ones do you think overperformed, like did better than you expected, and which ones do you think did less than you expected?
0: Caden Weechen to me was... I was not expecting anything remotely close to that. I watch a lot of Big Ten football. He hardly caught the ball in Iowa. He was basically a return guy. Now, Iowa in recent times has had a terrible pass.
20: They're not exactly known for a high-flying offense.
0: Yeah, not a lot of guys catch a lot of balls in Iowa. But he was insisting when the Steelers drafted him that he's not just a returner and he's developing his receiver. He does have quicks. And, you know, that... The play he made, the 74-yarder, Aller recognizing a five-man pressure and throwing the slant, and he made one guy miss, and then his legs did the rest, and that's what a guy who's good in the open field does. So Weechen, to me, was far and away exceeded my expectations. Jeremy Bernard, I thought, was good. I kind of expected him to be good. Nobody really disappointed me because that's kind of the nature of preseason.
20: I think the only disappointment was not getting to see Max Ihonachor tonight as well.
0: Yeah, but
20: that's not saying that's his fault or anything.
0: Yeah, but receiver wise, I didn't. I didn't think anybody looked like they didn't belong out there. Were there any?
20: No,
0: drops?
20: I didn't think so. Riley Nowakowski, I thought, played well when he was called upon. We saw Jennings Dunker playing a position that he hasn't played much in training camp. I mean, I think it was a really good starting point for these rookies and these young guys.
0: Anything else, Anthony?
1: No, that's all. Thank you, guys. Have a great season.
0: Appreciate the call. Let's keep churning along. Our old buddy Dave in Florida with the New York accent. What's on your mind tonight, Dave?
2: You remember me. That's good. Hey,
0: Dave,
2: guys.
0: You're unforgettable.
2: Sounds like a Frank Sinatra song. Unforgettable. It was exciting to have football back. I was actually looking forward to this game because you hear a lot of chatter coming out of training camp and stuff, and some's conflicting. I like the way Will Howard looked. I like the way Al looked. Very promising from what I see. So hopefully they continue to progress, because like I said, very promising. And I wanted to ask you, how much pressure do you think Mike McCarthy is under
0: this year?
2: Yeah.
0: Very, very little. Obviously, yeah. there are expectations. There always are. But he was brought here to try to win in the playoffs and to develop the next franchise quarterback. That guy may or may not be on the roster right now, but his quarterback guru status is a big reason why they brought him here. And if he's here 5 years and leaves and they have the next guy in place after Aaron Rodgers, the job is done. I think this is a team that can win, but if it doesn't win, the buzzards are not going to be circling Greenfield.
20: I think he probably feels some, I don't know if pressure's the right word, but just the weight of this opportunity, right? Because you know how much it means to him.
0: Great point.
20: But in the big picture, yeah, if the Steelers go 5-12 this year, his job is still safe.
0: Yeah, Dave, Wes answered that better than I did. The pressure is going to be what he puts on himself,
2: and I think that's going to be a lot, because he ain't going to want to be that guy that, you know, had the losing season and stuff like that, you know. So, you know, being the dream job that it is, hometown guy, he doesn't want to let the town down. He don't want to let the city of Pittsburgh down. So I think he is under pressure.
0: I can tell you this, Dave, just from being around him since they hired him, the little bit that I have. He didn't come here just to wear a Steeler hat and walk around and speak in the local dialect and say yins and eat his favorite pizza. He's here to win. He definitely has a confidence about him. He has an air of I'm in charge. We're doing it this way because I know it works, that you really can feel. And, you know, full speed ahead.
2: And I tell you, I mean, to everybody, even the coach, and they get, you know, first-time communications, and a lot of stuff needs to be worked out. And they did a well job tonight. I was very impressed.
0: Appreciate Thank you, guys. 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
8: Here's a dart of a throw and a crossing pattern. 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
9: 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Wes, we didn't put our heads together to pick the Electrified Play of the Game, but that was pretty electric.
10: Pretty simple one there, Triv. Yeah, and I think he almost kind of stumbled, too, as he passed midfield. If he wouldn't have done that, would have probably taken it to the house. But I think we all knew the scouting report on Wiegen coming into this. You kind of outlined it, the special teams demon, right? And you were hoping to get a little bit of something from him in the receiving game. He did have 20 receptions last year at Iowa. But if you would have told me 79 yards and a touchdown when we got here today, I would have said, you mean all three of these preseason games, right? He has 79 yards and a touchdown. Great. For him to do that in his first opportunity in stadium here, I think that's a very encouraging start. I mean, that's realistically about as good as you could have asked for.
9: Officially went for 74 yards, but point was made. Again, the kid has returner skills, elite returner skills, which involve making people miss in space and accelerating when you need to accelerate and things of that nature. And that was that was eye-opening. Let's go back to the telephones. Laura in Mount Lebanon, you're up next with Mike and Wes. How are you tonight, Laura?
11: Yeah, I was just inquiring about Eli Heidenreich. He didn't get – he got some playing time tonight, and I think he's – I've been following him through Navy, and he seems to be incredible. And I'm thinking that he's something we don't want to lose. What are you thinking?
9: You know, I charted some of the special teams early. I didn't see how much Eli played on special teams, not as a returner, but covering, running, blocking, those kind of things. He got some carries late in the game. I don't think he's a running back. They call him a running back. He is a slot receiver type. Get him the ball in space. Get him the ball in the open field and let him use his skills there. I think that's where he can be impactful. Trouble is that running back situation is crowded.
11: My, yeah, my and
9: I wouldn't write him off to make the roster, but my hope would be he'd wind up on the practice squad, spend a year adjusting from Navy, and then maybe you got something to

0: year from now.
1: Especially, yeah, I hope we get a chance to see him at the wide receiver position at some point in this preseason.
2: Yeah, I was thinking he's extremely versatile and fast and incredible, and I was thinking, yeah, could we put him on? But anyways, yeah, I agree. But, yeah, I think he's not someone we would want to let go. And I think we've, in the past, let plenty of people go that obviously our teams do too, but, you know, that we shouldn't, you know? So anyways, that was my comment. So thank you.
0: Appreciate the call, Laura. Let's move on to Everly from Parts Unknown. How are you, Everly? And more important, where are you?
3: Hi, I'm from Butler. I'm so glad to be on your show. I have a question for you. Do you think that Caden, number 10, could be a starting receiver in a game?
0: I do not. I think he can be a tremendous return guy, but as we mentioned tonight, that was an eye-opening performance tonight. He certainly showed more potential as an impact player at wide receiver than I thought he had, Wes.
1: I completely agree, and I think now, Everly, you put a little bit more on his plate in these next few training camp practices, right? You've got three more out at St. Vincent in another preseason game 8 days from now. Put a little bit more on his plate in terms of that wide receiver position and see how he handles it here over the next week or so.
0: Appreciate the call, Everly. Let's move on to CR in Chicago. Welcome
1: there
0: back.
1: There goes the neighborhood.
0: Welcome back, CR.
4: What's going on, guys? CR, still in Chicago, but I'm live. And I just left the game, and this is the accumulation of my fifth year coming to training camp. Man, it's been exciting. And that run, I'm going to tell you a little bit about that run. That run was electrifying. He just lit the whole place up. But just going back through this fifth year, and everybody I met, I got a chance to hang out with Joe Hayden and Ed Troop. And, of course, I had to talk with Max for a little bit, and you, Wes. You're always in the way. And I got a chance to talk with Gary Duluck a little bit and some other things. But I do want to thank somebody named Yolanda, because we was hanging out in the pub there in La Trobe. And she asked me, said, you going to the game? And I said, well, I hadn't thought about it. She said, well, hey, I got a couple of tickets here. You just take them, go and enjoy yourself.
1: Nice.
4: So I really want to thank her for that. And, hey, guys, it's been tremendous. I was excited. I'm glad I got a chance to meet people I haven't met for a while and talk to other people. So it was great. Tom Offerman, Mark Madden, so many people, so many things. But, hey, Wes, I love you, brother. I really mean that with all my heart. I look forward to seeing you again. What are your comments about that run one more time? Because I missed it the first time.
1: Just that's exactly what you want to see from a guy like Weegan. That's what we know he can do when he gets opportunities in space. And again, CR, I think it's a good starting point for him. I don't think we need to put the cart ahead of the horse and talk about how now he needs to be one of the top four wide receivers or anything like that. But what I do want to see is a little bit more on his plate in terms of that wide receiver room. A little bit more in practice, a little bit more next Friday here against the Jets, and let's see how he handles it.
4: I also enjoyed the quarterbacks. Everybody got a little chance to do something. Of course, I was pulling for number two. That's my guy. I'm looking forward to him. But there's so much competition in there. But then again, this is just the first week, so we got to see what's going on. Hey, guys, other people out there want to get in. Hey, I do appreciate you guys. I love you guys. And as always, in the meantime, and in between time, here we go, Steelers. Here we go.
0: Who? The season has now officially begun. Thanks,
1: right.
0: Thanks for the call, CR. 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
0: 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Injured? 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They will fight for the compensation you deserve. 1-800-94-EDGAR. Wes, not much on the injury front tonight, thankfully. Defensive back Deshaun Jameson injured briefly, but he came back into the game. I guess the real disappointment or frustration of the night was Max Ihonatiur not being able to play, because, boy, was that guy making strides at training camp and getting everyone's notice, and he missed a great chance to test his progress in practice out here in a stadium with the lights on.
1: Sure did. And, you know, it's still a little too early, Triv, to wonder about long-term with this injury. But at the same time, if he misses another few days, another week of practice, potentially another preseason game, that kind of road for him to usurp Dylan Cook becomes a little more difficult. I think he had a really strong showing early in camp. I'm very disappointed that once again a Steelers first-round pick is having some injury stuff right out of the chute. It feels like we've seen too much of that too recently. But if you're someone who hasn't been out to St. Vincent, out to La Trobe, Maxi Honichor was impressive every single day, especially once the pads went on and they introduced some physicality. And yeah, hopefully it's just out of an abundance of caution, and we'll see him again soon here, because I really do think that he has a chance to be that week one starter when the Atlanta Falcons come here to Acrisure Stadium in September. But he's got to get back on the practice field, and he's got to get some game reps here in the preseason.
0: Let's go back to the telephones. Juan in South Carolina, you're up with Mike and Wes. How are you tonight, Juan?
17: Hey, good evening, guys. How y'all doing? What's up, Wes? How you doing, buddy? Long time.
1: What's going on, Juan? Good to hear from you.
17: Yes, sir. Yes, sir. Hey, I just want to say it was a good game for preseason. Looked like we finally find a couple of future quarterbacks with the two young studs. And look, in the rookie class look good so far, but I'm an old school guy. So what you guys think about old Asante Samuel? He looked pretty good tonight.
1: Yeah, I'm glad Juan mentioned him. I thought he played really well.
0: You know, they tested him deep a couple of times, and one time was to Jaden Reed, who is a legit deep threat receiver for the Packers. Asante Samuel held up every time they threw at him. And Juan, I'm here to tell you, if there's been a better player in practices at St. Vincent, somebody's going to have to point that guy out to me, because Wes, he's been outstanding since they started, really.
1: I'm glad you went there, Mike, because that's exactly what I was thinking. You know, it can be a grind these couple weeks, right? We've got 3 weeks of training camp and some preseason games in there, and everyone kind of uproots their life to go out to La Trobe. And it's really rewarding whenever what you see out there on the practice fields every day starts to translate to in stadium. And I think we all saw that with Asante Samuel. The reports that you've all been hearing from training camp that he had been perhaps the MVP of camp to this point, one of the best players we've seen out in La Trobe. I think he backed that up tonight, and that's what it's all about. You want to see these guys in practice. You want to see them translate it to in stadium. Obviously, no Joey Porter Jr., no Jalen Ramsey. That's meant more opportunity for a couple guys. Dalen Everett's been one of them, but I think Asante Samuel is the one, the veteran, who's really grabbed those reins. Like I said, Juan, he might be the camp MVP to this point, and that means a lot more when you start doing it out here in between the white lines as well.
17: Yeah, you guys mentioned it, because every time we turn in out to the training camp report, I always hear everyone talk about Asante Samuel. So, yeah, he looked pretty good tonight. So, hopefully he can keep it up.
0: Anything else on your mind, Juan?
17: No, just hope everything keep going well. Like you guys said, we played a school game, no injuries. So, hopefully he can keep it up and go on to the next one.
0: Appreciate the phone call. Let's move on now to Summer in Ebensburg. How are you, Summer? Welcome to the show.
18: Hi. I just wanted to ask how you were feeling, first of all.
0: Appreciate that. I'm getting a little better. Not back to 100%, but you can't miss games.
18: That's good. I was just wondering what you thought if Will Howard is going to play the second half. Next game.
0: It's an interesting question.
18: Instead of the first half.
0: Pretty expected rotation tonight. No Aaron Rodgers, so you go with Mason Rudolph, Will Howard, and then Drew Aller in terms of descending order of experience. If you caught Mike McCarthy immediately after the game, he said he doesn't really care about whether guys are playing against first teamers, second teamers, or third teamers. If you do it right, it works, and things of that nature. But I don't know, Wes. I'd be inclined to maybe want to take a look at Drew Aller against a higher class of competition next game.
1: I would too, and I wonder how you feel about Mason, because if they want to continue to let him start these games and play two series, whatever the case may be, I completely understand that. But I also would love, Triv, these last two games, if you get Drew Aller to start one, you get Will Howard to start one, you see how they deal kind of with those first reps, those first opportunities, no time to warm up to it right out of the chute. I wouldn't be against that either. I think that's one of the more interesting things to kind of follow here, Summer, over these next two preseason games, is what that quarterback pecking order looks like.
0: I thought they all played well tonight, but Aller clearly, with being a third-round pick and a rookie, and Rudolph is established. I thought Howard looked good tonight. He wasn't as spectacular maybe as Drew Aller, but he played well. So tough decision for Mike McCarthy.
18: As a broke college student, I represent Will Howard, and I bought a shirt today for him.
1: I love it. As a former broke college student, Summer, who spent way too much money on sports memorabilia and merchandise, you keep it up. Keep going.
0: Are you attending as a broke student?
18: IUP, University of Pennsylvania.
0: There you go. My mom went there, and my stepdaughter went there. So you keep doing
18: IUP.
0: Summer.
18: I love it there. Thank you.
0: Appreciate it. Let's get one more in before the break. Jeff from Ohio, you're up with Mike and Wes.
19: Oh, good evening, gentlemen. A lot of positives tonight, a couple points, and then a question for you. One thing I wanted to check out, the rookies, and I had the binoculars on Rubio, didn't know much about him. He did a tremendous job with the double teams. He was busting up double teams, blowing up plays in the backfield, pushing the pocket. I was real impressed with him. I know it was, third string, but hey, Max touched on that a little bit earlier. Another positive, I thought, obviously you guys touched about the passing game, but Charlie's been adamant the last few years about attacking the middle of the field, and it just seemed like we did a much, much better job than there was a concerted effort to attack the middle of the field with all the quarterbacks, and that was a positive. The question I had for you was concerning the running back room. He was great last preseason, showed a lot of promise again early in this training camp. Do you guys think he does enough on special teams to win a spot? It's a crowded room. You've addressed this. Does he do enough on the special teams to add enough to get our helmet?
0: You're talking about Nichols?
19: Yes, sir.
0: I think he's got an uphill battle. At least okay. Here, but hey, we'll see. They got two. He's got two more opportunities to get himself noticed in the kicking game. Jeff, appreciate the phone call. We are up against the break. The post game show brought to you by RE/MAX Select Realty. 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
0: 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Tonight's Iron Man of the Game is brought to you by Iron Workers Local Number 3. We don't go to the office. We build it. Wes, a lot of candidates. I'm going to get out of the trenches for my Iron Man, which might be a little atypical, but Daylon Everett didn't start at cornerback, but, man, he played a lot of snaps. And I think that's because they're very high on his potential. They want to see how he was going to work through it. He's had some moments in practice where the likes of DK Metcalf have made him look silly. Welcome to the NFL. But they keep putting him out there in relatively high leverage position groups and situations. And the Packers tried him deep a couple of times without success. What do you got, Iron Man of the Night?
1: That's a really good one. And Daylon Everett. I don't know. What about Robert Tonyan and everything that he was able to do and shrugging some people off and some physical plays and some big runs? I think both of those guys really showed well tonight. I love your pick of Everett. I mean, he's had a real opportunity since camp opened, right, with Joey Porter Jr. and Ramsey both on the PUP list, kind of like we were talking about with Asante Samuel Jr., an opportunity to move up and get some real reps. And, he's had his issues. He's a rookie, but he's also held his own. You saw that again tonight. And then Tonyan, hey, 4 receptions, 61 yards. I think he has an early track. I think one of the things we haven't talked about maybe as much as we should with this team is who's that third tight end going to be.
0: It's him.
1: I think after tonight, he's got a death grip on that.
0: I thought that before tonight. He's an 8-year vet. He has experience. He caught 11 touchdown passes the year Aaron Rodgers won his third MVP in Green Bay. I mean, he's a been there, done that guy. He spent some time with the Chiefs. He's been around Travis Kelce and Kittle and some of these good guys. Freiermuth looks up to him, even though Tonyan only has a couple more years in the league than does Freiermuth. But, yeah, I think that's a great choice. A guy that's got his experience out there in the second half of the first preseason game and playing like it mattered, setting a tone. Good call.
1: And that's what you want to see. You want to see him look like he's the veteran out there against a bunch of guys who are trying to find their footing, and he did tonight.
0: Back to the phones we go. Jim in Mount Lebanon. You're up next with Mike and Wes. Welcome to the show, Jim.
27: Hey, how's it going, guys? Hey, Mike, I got a solid chew in. Hope you do, too.
0: Well, when we get off the air, I will. But I had a few before we started, so appreciate the thought.
5: Hey, I wanted to talk about Brent. I wanted to talk about Brendan Smith. He ran some good routes tonight. He looked early on with Mason. He ran like some good routes. I know our receiver room's pretty full, but he looked good.
0: Interesting guy. You know, not much of note was happening until that night practice live from Latrobe. It's Saturday night, and he had himself a night that night. And Wes, you know, sometimes it just takes a spark, right? And then you do something, and they start asking you to do a little more, and then they ask you to do it a little sooner, and then before you know it, who knows what can happen?
1: Yeah. That's, you know, a little bit more on your plate, a little bit more on your plate, a little bit more on your plate. How do you take it? How do you handle it? How can you grow and pick up what the coaching staff is asking you? And, yeah, can't start a fire without a spark, so I've been told.
0: Cannot. What else you got,
5: How many receivers do they hold usually?
0: Well, see, here's another problem. I mean, this is a very deep team, and, you know, you look at the big three right now would be Metcalf and Pittman and Roman Wilson. Then you got Jeremy Bernard. He's not going anywhere. Skoranek's not going anywhere because of his special teams. And Caden Weechen's not going anywhere.
1: That's probably your six.
0: So that's probably your six. But, you know, hey, the practice squad is a heartbeat away.
5: Sounds good. Thanks a lot, man.
0: Wow, nothing about Eli. Got called from Mount Lebanon.
1: You know, sometimes you got to love your own. I was glad to see him out there, though, tonight after, you know, a couple missed practices for him. I know, yeah, he was bummed. You know, it was a tough stretch for him. He had his Mount Lebanon teammates out there on Friday, and he wasn't able to practice and then missed the Saturday night lights. But good to see him be able to hop on a moving train and get back out there tonight. And as you mentioned, I mean, 9 carries, a few special teams plays, a handful of special teams plays. I think that's a pretty good starting point for him as well, too.
0: Let's go back to the phones. Kevin in Delaware, you're up next with Mike and Wes. How are you, Kevin?
6: Hey, guys. Good evening. Thanks for taking the call. I've been stuck in the car all evening and didn't get to see any of the game, just streaming on iHeart. There might have been a little static during points of the game. I may have heard they were attacking the middle of the field. Can you guys talk a little bit more about that?
1: Well, now, hold on. You gave me a heart attack because I'm the game engineer, and I was like, wait, static. Yeah. Oh, no, what happened?
0: It's like, boy, do we got the right guy on for this.
1: Cool, let me breathe here for a second.
0: No, you heard right. They attacked it. They absolutely attacked it.
1: They sure did. I think that was a noticeable, again, one preseason game here, but that definitely stood out. That was noticeable this evening.
6: So look back the past 2 years. Was it scheme, was it quarterback, or both when they weren't attacking the middle?
0: I think it was a little bit of everything. I will say, I know people have been clamoring to throw the ball over the middle. That's where the turnovers are. That's where balls get tipped.
6: Sure.
0: That's where overthrows become easy interceptions. And they were clearly in a void turnover mode the last couple of years. And I think one of the reasons they were was they thought their offense was relatively limited, and they thought they would get more from their defense than they got. But it's a new year. It's a new team. It is a new approach. Kevin, great observation. And thank you for discerning that through the static.
6: Real quick, guys. I moved away from the Berg 30 plus years ago. I just want to thank you guys for what you do. You bring people like me back to the Berg. We're making us feel like we're still part of it and listening in, even though we're out of town. So thank you very much. Really appreciate it.
0: A nice thought. Appreciate you. 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
0: Welcome back to Acrisure Stadium, and welcome back to the Steelers postgame show brought to you by RE/MAX Select Realty, Get Seen, Get Sold, and by Caliente Pizza and Draft House, the pizza of champions. 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Let's go back to the telephones and welcome Don from Charlotte to the program. How are you, Don?
28: Doing good tonight. How are you guys doing tonight?
0: You calling from Alex Highsmith Country?
28: Hello, fellas. Yes, there. I am indeed. I'm a 49er as well.
0: Ah, it's nice. Good. It's good to hear. That's a great area, Charlotte.
28: Been 3 years since I called in. Last time I called in, Wes answered the phone, and our great friend Craig Wolfley welcomed me. So it's just good to talk to you guys. I just want to give a shout out to our new coach, and I want to give a shout out to the system because there was a lot of good plays tonight, but mainly there was a system, and you could see the consistency from Mason to Will, Drew, and it was really good to see. Everybody showed up. They all looked prepared. I know camp has been a little bit less hitting than normal, but these guys all looked prepared tonight. It didn't look like anybody was not prepared for the game, so I just want to give a shout-out to the coach and to the new assistant coaches who really showed up tonight. And I want to give a shout-out to you guys. Go Spartans and go Mountaineers. You guys do a great job. And yeah, here in Charlotte, you welcome us every, you know, we get to hear you every day. But I'm originally from Conneaut Lake, so I just want to give a shout-out to you guys. Appreciate you.
0: Oh, appreciate the thought, Don. And great point about the system. You know, Wes, the offense has been under a lot of criticism for a long time now. And some of the criticisms I've heard, well, it's too simple, it's too basic. I don't think it was the plays. Everybody pretty much runs the same plays, but there is an art to the sequence of play calling, and I think that's where they fell short in recent seasons.
1: I would agree with you on that, and I think, you know, that point about comfortability really shines through when you have that sequence in play calling, when you're making these guys easy to fall into rhythm and pick up what's going on here. I mean, Mike, the combined stat line from the three quarterbacks, 27 of 33, 332 yards, two touchdowns, no turnovers.
0: Not bad.
1: You get that on you know, any given Sunday, and you're going to have a lot of success. You're going to win a lot of games. You're going to find yourself in the playoffs once
0: again. And, you know, they all showed escapability in the pocket, which, by the way, I think Rodgers has enough of that. I don't think he's going to run forward very far.
1: Sure.
0: But I think he can still manage the pocket. Aller had a nice read option touchdown run where he worked with Caleb Johnson and probably did the right thing, not giving Caleb Johnson the ball.
1: Only two carries for him.
0: It fell into place. Don, anything else?
28: Well, I just want to say the defense, you know, there wasn't any big splash plays, but 9 points. Three, like Wes said or somebody said during the broadcast, three field goals. Yes, we had three touchdowns. They had three field goals. That's exactly what we were missing in the past, and it's just good to see the defense. There wasn't any big splash plays, but you know what? What a nice way to start. Shout out to Patrick.
0: It's a good point. Although I think the guys on defense would disagree with you that there weren't any splash plays because those guys consider sacks splashy. And the Steelers,
28: amen.
0: Five sacks for 44 yards. They were getting after it. I liked, Wes, that there was a lot of single high coverage.
1: A lot of single high.
0: On obvious passing downs. That's because you trust your cornerbacks.
1: And they sure did tonight. And I thought the safeties were really active in the run game, too, which showed up. You know, you define explosives, and Don, to your point here, a run of 10 or more yards is considered explosive. A reception of 20 or more yards is considered explosive. Longest run they gave up tonight, just 9 yards. Longest pass they gave up, just 19 yards. No explosives for the Packers in the run or pass game.
0: That's a great point. Don, appreciate the phone call. Thanks for making it, and thanks to Caliente Pizza and Draft House, the pizza of champions, and RE/MAX Select Realty. 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
0: 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Tonight's Key to the Game is brought to you by South Hills Kia. South Hills Kia has the ride and a price you'll love. Wes, do you have a Key to the Game tonight?
1: I think the key to the game tonight, Mike, no turnovers for the offense. I think that was huge. You got the explosives on offense for yourself. You didn't give any up on defense. And very slightly, I just had it here in front of me, only by, a little over a minute, only by about 90 seconds. But you won the time of possession battle. That's something Mike McCarthy's been preaching about this offseason, leaning on the other team's defense, keeping yours fresh. Good start in that regard.
0: I'll go for a more 30,000-foot view kind of approach to the key to the game. They looked like they knew what they were doing.
1: Heck yeah.
0: Other than the penalties, which, and I'm not just going to, push that off.
1: As you pointed out, too, though, the vast majority of them were on special teams.
0: Yeah.
1: Not that that's like, oh, well, it's only on special teams. Yeah. You still got to clean that up, but it's a little bit better than.
0: Would you feel any better, little girl, if they jumped out of windows? It's bad.
1: It's bad.
0: And it was veteran guys doing it, and they got to clean that up. But, hey, that's why you play three preseason games. Back to the phones we go. Ruben in El Paso, Texas. Welcome to the show. You're on with Mike and Wes.
5: Hello. Good evening, guys. How are you?
0: Doing well. How are you doing down in Texas, Ruben?
5: Doing pretty good. It's kind of late out here in El Paso, but we love the game. We love the... It's a new Steeler look. They brought back the passing down the field, something we haven't seen in, quite a number of years. We loved Drew Aller throwing the passes down the field and connecting. He made it look easy. He really made it look easy for us as a quarterback. And, of course, Will Howard did great. Great player. I just do have one complaint about the a lot of the Steelers, the other players in defense, they make a play, and they showboat right away. That should not always be the case. You're expected to play. You get paid for all of that, to tackle, come up with a tackle. But the showboating has kind of gone overboard. What do you guys think?
0: I would agree with you. I'm 64 years old. I can also tell you that the players will say, hey, it's hard to make a play, and you should celebrate it. And also, it is across not just the NFL; it's across football,
1: all sports.
0: That's just it's kind of where we are right now.
1: I will say though, for football, for the intents and purposes of tonight, these guys wait 7 months to play a football game. They practice and they practice and they practice, and you get such few opportunities. And a lot of these guys, they're going to get on with their life's work in a couple weeks, and this is kind of
0: their
1: opportunity to play in the big leagues. And so I'm with you. I at times think it's overboard, but I think there's some rhyme and some reason there.
5: Yeah, that's true. I didn't see it that way, but yeah, you guys are right.
0: I kind of justify it, Ruben. I just hope my team is doing more excessive celebrating than the other team when I watch a game.
5: Yeah, we're not used to that, huh?
0: Anything else?
5: But, the play calling, he mixed it up a lot. Running, not just, remember we used to get the run, run, pass, punt. So they mixed in the running with the passing, and I thought that was pretty good on our coach.
0: Yeah, it looked like they had a system and a sequence and an idea of what they wanted to do and when. Ruben, appreciate the telephone call. Let's move on to Patrick in Bridgeville, home of iHeartMedia.
1: That's right.
0: Patrick,
6: hey, fellas, how we doing?
0: Doing great. How are you?
6: How we doing, fellas? I'm all right. That first time, I thought I was watching the Pittsburgh Pirates. The scoring wasn't too great.
1: Wait, didn't the Pirates score 13 runs today? Or last night?
6: They scored three in the first half. Could be more on their more up to par for them.
0: Yeah, it looked like a different offense, didn't it?
6: I'm watching the second half of Drew Aller. I'm at the game tonight. Obviously, the run wasn't the same. Caleb Johnson, what do you have, 13 yards, two rushes, maybe so?
1: Two rushes for 3 yards for a 1.5 yards per carry average.
6: Okay. Now, I'm a Pittsburgh Panthers guy through and through. Drew Aller showed something tonight. I got to give him due his due. The guy had heart.
0: Yeah, I agree. I thought his decision-making was really good. And you look at that 74-yard touchdown – to Caden Weechin. Now, that was mostly That was catch short and run long. That was the old Randy Fichtner play, right? Stuff's not as different as people think.
6: We call him Wet Gen, or we call him Wee Gen? What's his name?
0: Wee Gen.
6: Wee Gen. But this kid, they said he's going to be a special teams guy only. How did you see him out of the slot tonight?
0: He looked good on that play, but to your point about Aller, that was a third down and seven, and it was a five-man blitz, and the Packers were playing press coverage across the line of scrimmage, sideline to sideline. So Aller had to read that pressure and find a guy that was open, and Weechin got himself open on the slant, and then he ran away from one guy, made another one miss, and away he went. But it was great diagnostics by Aller, and that's what Mike McCarthy's looking for. Same thing on the read option keeper for the touchdown. He read the defense correctly and ran the ball in. You can't ask for a whole lot more than that.
6: And that last play to the Iowa fullback, 37 there, he keeps it. I don't know if it was a play action or not.
0: It was.
6: But he hits the guy in stride there to score the last touchdown of the game with a minute left. 37 there. His name's Nijinsky
1: Nowakowski.
6: Or something.
0: Nowakowski.
6: The guy has something that nothing else is showing. Will Howard doesn't have that. Rodgers was he's going to be the quarterback for the next year. Our guy is Aller. It's as simple as that. And I'm a pick guy through and through. The quarterback's Aller. It's as true as day. And I hope you guys see it as much as I do. You know, we saw a couple flashes from other guys. You know, I watched Kenny Pickett for four preseason games 5 years ago. The guy's Aller. Thank you for the call.
0: Did you say so, Patrick? I see it as one preseason game, and nice job.
1: I do too, but to give Patrick a little cred here, that was a much better start than I anticipated. I'll put my hand up and say that's a very good starting point for Drew Aller.
0: Between him and Weechin, if we had a by far exceeding expectations award, those guys would share it. By the way, Riley Nowakowski is Indiana via Wisconsin, but Iowa's same neighborhood.
1: He's the, you know, Omar Khan in all four of his drafts has drafted a national champion every year. So he's the required national champion that the Steelers drafted this year.
0: Three of them don't have an asterisk attached to the national championship. Thanks to Caliente Pizza and Draft House, the Pizza of Champions, and Remax Select Realty. Get seen, get sold for bringing us this hour of the Pittsburgh Steelers Audio Network postgame show. 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
0: 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That's 833-412-9383. Steelers 28, Packers 9 for openers in the preseason here tonight at Acrisure. Back to the phones we go. Wesley in York, PA. You're up with Mike and Wes. How are you, Wesley?
11: I'm pretty good, guys. Thanks for taking my call. On the way home, driving on the turnpike, we probably won't be back to York until after 3 a.m. Got the family in the car. We had a great day. It was a great game. And I have a comment and a question. So my comment is that, boy, they let Drew Allen really throw the ball. He had much more passes than runs. How about his very first NFL pass being that 74-yard completion to Wiegen? And then my question would be, it's just the preseason. We have one game, a couple quarters, and all we're going to get is the preseason here with two more games. But if Drew Allen and Will Howard continue to play good, is that enough that they would be the two quarterbacks that we keep? What do you guys see us doing with the quarterback position? Do we have to keep Mason Rudolph, or do you see a scenario where Howard and Allen play really good, and then, you know, we don't keep Mason Rudolph? That's my question.
0: I'll make a couple of comments in response. The first is, you're driving back to York, PA after a preseason game, the
1: die
0: first
1: hard.
0: Preseason game. You get the Iron Man diehard fan of the game. Seriously, salute Don Corleone. Second one, here's how I see the quarterback thing. They're trying to win big this year. They're trying to win a Super Bowl. I think they have a pretty good team around them. I think Mason Rudolph is an excellent backup. I would find someone's going to have to talk me into going into a season with complete inexperience at backup quarterback if my idea is to win the whole thing. So I keep Rudolph behind Rodgers. Then the other two, Wesley, I think it's a matter of if they look like they're worth continuing to work with, then you continue to work with them. And I think you can make a tweak here or a tweak there at another position. And I don't think keeping four quarterbacks would be some kind of arduous, oh, my God, how are they going to pull this off? Particularly with the way the practice squad rules are now. You can bring guys up and down. It's much more free-flowing. I think as long as Aller and Howard continue to show they're worth keeping them around, keep them around. And I don't know, quite frankly, that you're going to get a definitive answer on either guy after one preseason.
11: That's true. And as much as I'd hate to lose either one of those guys, I kind of tend to agree that it would be risky. It would be very risky to go into a season without at least a veteran backup.
1: Yeah, I think when your mantra as an organization is always, you know, doing everything you can to win the next game, we know that's how the Steelers operate, it is really hard to convince yourself going in with a 42-year-old quarterback and two guys that have never played in a regular season game. Now, I will say, the last two seasons, Aaron Rodgers played 16 out of 17 last year for the Steelers. He played 17 out of 17 for the Jets the year before. So in his 40s, he's missed one game in 2 years. But we all know he's 42. All it takes is one hit, and then all of a sudden you might have one of these inexperienced quarterbacks. But the one caveat I will say is you got two more preseason games, and if those guys look like they did tonight, then maybe you could really start having that conversation.
0: I mean, Wesley, I think, you know, I've been doing this a while, and I think the idea, it's not to say, okay, we want to have X number of wide receivers and X number of linebackers and X number of safeties. You want to keep the best players that you possibly can and then find a way to make that fit. Sometimes it's a puzzle. I don't think keeping four quarterbacks makes it a Rubik's Cube.
11: So you do see a scenario where we might keep all four. Okay, gotcha. Thank you.
0: Appreciate the call. And by the way, you mentioned Rodgers' age. It's important to have experienced backup play at quarterback because quarterbacks get hurt.
1: Yes, they do.
0: Guys who are 24 get hurt.
1: Absolutely.
0: As well as guys who are 42. Lamar Jackson missed more games to injury.
1: Look how many Joe Burrows missed recently.
0: Than Aaron Rodgers last year. You know, He played the 1 year for the Jets, and his Achilles gave out, and that was that after, what, four snaps or something. Then the next year he played all the games, and then last year he only missed one. I do think one thing that people don't maybe appreciate enough about Aaron Rodgers is he has a small army of people taking care of his body, and he is very cognizant of how old he is and the extra hoops he has to jump through getting himself worked on, just workouts and massages and, you know, how to navigate himself from 1 week to the next throughout a season. So, you know, I put my money on him being able to hold up, but if he doesn't, that's why you have a good backup quarterback.
1: That's exactly right. As the old head ball coach used to say, injuries are as much a part of football as blocking and tackling.
0: That they are. Rudolph didn't do anything spectacular tonight. Mike McCarthy, excuse me, he hinted around that there were some hiccups in the operation when Will Howard was in there. Maybe a route was run wrong here, or there was a communication problem getting the play in there. But Howard responded to it all very well. The 2-minute drive was outstanding. And then Aller just looked comfortable, confident, and like he was having fun.
1: I know Aller is more so the story, you know, the 2 touchdown passes, the 1 touchdown run, the obviously long, big play, explosive. But I will say for Will Howard, I was impressed by his composure and his demeanor when he entered the game. He hasn't played since Ohio State beat Notre Dame for the national championship. What was that, 16?

0: But I do look at it this way, Wes. Anything guys have done previously in terms of trends of, you know, how they've set their rosters, I think this is a very different situation because of Rodgers' age. You know he's not coming back next year, and because you have uncertainty with these two kids that, through one preseason game at least, they both look like they're worth continuing to develop. And the one thing you don't want to do in this business is get rid of a guy who can play quarterback.
1: Absolutely. Especially, particularly two guys that you drafted.
0: Thanks to Caliente Pizza and Draft House, the Pizza of Champions, and RE/MAX Select Realty, Get Seen, Get Sold, for bringing us this hour of the Pittsburgh Steelers Audio Network postgame show. 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
0: 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A lot of Drew Aller talk tonight, Wes, and justifiably so. I want to go back to that catch short and run long play between Aller and Caden Weechen. Third and seven from the Steelers 23. Press coverage across the board. And, I went back and looked at it. One great thing about these phones is you can record the game at home and then dial it up on
1: your
0: phone.
1: Is that what you were doing over there?
0: Yeah.
1: Hey, I'm impressive. I'm impressed, pardon me. That is impressive. And I don't want to say for someone your age.
0: Oh, no, you should. You should say for someone my
1: age. That's impressive.
0: Weechen's in the slot left, and he's got to get off a press, and he kind of fights himself open against cornerback Jalen Simpson. Now, as Weechen is executing an in-cut, he's running behind one of the tight ends for the Steelers who kind of tried to clear out the middle, number 82, Jaheim Bell. We were talking about structure and purpose and the system. They kind of ran that route to give Aller the option to go short to Weechen against the blitz, which he got. He got a five-man pressure. Upon immediately catching the ball, Weechen is able to run away from linebacker T.J. Quinn and then make a quick move on the safety, Trey Dean III, who was coming up 100 miles an hour. And now all of a sudden he's in the open field and it's a foot race. Now, none of these Packers guys are Herb Adderley. MSU reference. You know, a couple of third-team defensive backs and a fourth-team linebacker. But again, to Mike McCarthy's point,

0: you execute correctly against who's out there to execute against. And if you do things right, they have a chance to work. That, there was a, so much that went correctly on that play. It's really fun to kind of unwrap the layers of that onion.
1: It is. That's a that's a great breakdown by you there. That's one that I'm excited to kind of go back and rewind a couple times when I rewatch this game at some point tomorrow after a little rest. But that's exactly what you want from Wejen. You know, you get a inch and you take a mile. You get a little bit of a slip there from the Packers defensive back, and you're able to make a guy miss. And then all of a sudden, as Wolf would have said, it's green grass and high tides forever in front of you. And like I said, he kind of stumbled at the 40-yard line a little bit, was still able to get all the way inside the five. I think he was just so excited and almost, you know, the road runner. His legs got going a little too fast and a little bit of a stumble there. If he doesn't have that kind of slight bobble, he would have probably taken that one to the house. But that's exactly what you want to see from a guy like that. With that opportunity, you get a little bit of space, you turn it into a lot of space, and now, you know, we were talking about confidence with these young quarterbacks. I imagine for him, that's got to be a heck of a confidence booster, too. In your first NFL game to have, I was trying to look it up here real quick. I'll find it next time we go to break. I wonder if that's the longest gain of his career in terms of a reception. I don't know if he had a 74-yard catch while he was at Iowa. His junior year at Iowa, he only
0: if he had 74 yards at Iowa.
1: He had 151 last year.
0: Okay,
1: so he got half of that in one reception. That to me is exactly what you want to see from him. That's the speed and the shiftiness and the twitch that he has the ability. And if he's going to stick on as a wide receiver and not just a special teams demon, he's going to have to make plays like that when the opportunity presents itself.
0: Which I don't think he has to do, by the way. And you know, we didn't see him do anything attention getting on returns, but you know, 6 touchdowns the last 2 years combined on punts and kickoffs. It doesn't have to happen every time, but when it happens, it can be game changing. And I think this is not a guy that they drafted who can return. Hey, let's take a look. This is a guy they expect to be an impact player as a returner.
1: I know you know this as our resident Big Ten expert here, and go Sparty, go green, go white. He was the most exciting element of Iowa's team last year. They would, when the punt team came out, they'd get excited because they're like, yeah, this is our best chance to score
0: the
1: right
0: here.
1: The
0: crowd would swell.
1: The crowd would get all jacked up.
0: Something might happen.
1: And that's saying a lot. When the most excited your crowd gets is when the return guy runs out there a few times a game. I think that says a lot, and I think we saw the first, not necessarily in special teams, but again, that ability that he has, when you give him a little bit of space, when he gets half a yard, and he can turn that into an explosive, that's, I think, of all the encouraging things tonight, quarterback play, some of the stuff we saw on defense, if you can get wide receiver stuff out of Wejen, I mean, that's a huge bonus for a guy that you drafted to be a special teams dude.
0: You know, it's a little similar. There was a play, this is over a week ago, because I've been out of camp while I was on the PUP list. I haven't been watching anything. But there was a day where Aller was running a two-minute drill, and I'm down on the sideline, and I just happened to be right where wide receiver number 89, Joaquin Davis, was lined up. And it's third or fourth and 7 or 8. And Aller starts looking at Davis. And then he's kind of like looking, making his eyes move toward the defense. Kind of a, hey, are you seeing what I'm seeing here? There weren't a lot of hand signals, but Davis is just staring at him, not moving. Wes, I don't know if this was the play call or if Aller just saw something and decided, hey, if we get on the same page here, we can pop this.
1: You picking up what I'm putting down?
0: And they did. It was a quick slant, catch short, run long. Again, not a revolutionary concept. They threw under the sticks and it worked. That works sometimes. But if Aller has that kind of grasp, and I couldn't find him after that practice. Hey, did you really, was that what was called, or did you change that? Did you see something? But clearly tonight he was seeing it and reacting to it. And I don't know, I didn't see him throwing into double coverage or making what appeared to be any hideous mistakes. Even drew a lot of penalties, but it was always going to one to single coverage, was it not?
1: Yeah, I thought his decision making was outstanding. Didn't put, and that's kind of the big knock on him.
0: Yes, right?
1: And I understand the real, you know, number one line on his scouting reports when you got to the negative was poor decision making in big games.
0: Yep.
1: I'm not going to act like tonight was the wild card round on Monday Night Football against the Houston Texans. But for him, this is a big game. This is his first opportunity in a Steelers uniform in an NFL stadium when he knows, yeah, as the third round pick, he's not getting cut this year. But he's got a battle if he wants to stick with this organization and in this league long term. I thought I was really, really impressed by just cool, calm, collected, you know, coming in right after Will Howard leads that impressive, you know, 2-minute drill and doing some good stuff at the beginning of the second half. I think he could have very easily, you know, oh no, I got to do something here and try a little too hard. But he gets that big play early on, settles in, made all the right decisions, 10 of 13, 153 yards. As you mentioned too, not just the right decisions in the pass game, but at the goal line, at the read option stuff, inside the five there as well. Cool, calm, collected, really good starting point for a rookie.
0: Yeah, the stats were great and stats are cool, but I think he was more a standout tonight in terms of procedurally. And just how he handled himself and how he handled the offense and how he handled situations. That I think that stuff's the hardest stuff.
1: It is, especially, again, when it's your first go at it.
0: Yeah, if you get drafted, I don't care what round,
1: you got some level of skill.
0: You got skills. There's a reason they do that. And it takes more than that, but you got to have that. Very, very encouraging debut for all the quarterbacks tonight, Drew Aller in particular. 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Get seen, get sold, for bringing us this hour of the Pittsburgh Steelers Audio Network postgame show. 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
0: 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Steelers 28, Packers 9 tonight for openers in the preseason at Acrisure. Let's go back to the phones now and welcome Randy from Ocean City. How are you, Randy?
13: Hey, I'm doing great, guys. How y'all doing?
0: Is that Ocean City, Maryland, or Ocean City, New Jersey?
13: Maryland, bud.
0: Important to clarify. What's on your mind tonight?
13: I was supposed to meet up with Pouncey over here at Ocean City, but instead I came up to Pittsburgh tonight. And, wow, I'm really excited about Drew Allen, right? I'm a huge Penn State fan, and I can honestly say his talents, I think, were squandered with Franklin. I don't mean to bash Franklin on the radio, but I really didn't like the guy. I knew a couple players that played for him, and he was kind of not the best guy for the job, I thought, for many years. I thought he was a great guy, just not the right guy. And I think Drew Aller is just going to – I'm just hoping that he does great. I can't tell you how much excited I am to see him play.
0: Yeah, I think, you know, we saw a consistency of performance tonight. Wes, I'm not sure how you feel about this, but it hasn't been that consistent at St. Vincent College.
1: No, it is not. Not from Drew, not from Will, and I thought that was the most surprising, impressive part of tonight. And especially for Will, they're different types of impressive. For Will, it's knocking off the rust so quickly, haven't been in a competitive football environment in so long, and looking comfortable. And then for Drew, I mean, again, I know we talked about this a little bit earlier in the show, but all we had heard all offseason, we're breaking this guy down. It's a factory reset. We're taking him to quarterback school. We're going to rebuild him from the ground up. I think for what we saw tonight, looked like a guy who, no, certainly is not the finished product, but it looked like a guy who's pretty far along in that rebuild. And, man, if this is the jumping point for him, if this is the starting point, he's always had the arm strength. If you can get that other stuff to come together, coach him upright, get the footwork nailed down, maybe we will start talking about, hey, do you really need to draft a quarterback in the first round in 2027?
13: Yeah, it's hard to say, but again, honestly, I'm not a big football guy, and I hate to say that calling in here, but this is the first time I've ever called a radio station regarding that. And, you know, a lot of my friends, I mean, work for the NFL and different teams and organizations, and don't hate me. One of them, my best friend, used to work for the Ravens, so don't hate me for that. I'm still a Steelers fan here, okay? But, he's the one that named my cabin, so just a good guy overall. He comes down to visit, and I had to laugh because he worked for the Ravens, and he was a Dallas fan. Isn't that crazy? But anyway.
0: Oh. Randy, I gotta say one thing to you. It's 12:27 a.m. on August the 14th after the first preseason game, and you're calling the postgame show. You're a football guy, pal. I got news for you.
13: I grew up with the Steelers and Bradshaw and all that stuff. I'm 60 years old, so Bradshaw was my boy growing up. Joe Green, all of those guys. But I really wasn't a big football guy. I mean, I was a guy that I was a garage guy, build stuff, do stuff. I was in the military, and I never went to a Penn State game and stuff. And then when I met my wife, she was like, next thing I know, I'm going to pretty much every Penn State game, and I'd laugh. I used to live 30 miles away from State College, and now I go from, Ocean City, Maryland, all the way up to State College to see a game. So I'll watch Drew Aller, it's just so neat what I used to do. I used to work on scoreboards. That's how I met a lot of these guys from the NFL and stuff. I never met anybody from the Pittsburgh Steelers, which was my thing I'd love to do. But anyway, that's one thing I never got to become friends with anybody in the Steelers organization.
1: To St. Vincent College one of these years, and you can meet some of the guys.
0: You can meet plenty. Randy, appreciate the phone call. Call again. You did well.
1: I think he's right, though, about some of that Aller stuff. I mean, if you look at like what Will Howard had in terms of infrastructure in Columbus and then what Drew had in State College, it's a world of difference.
0: You are listening to the Steelers Audio Network. I'm Mike Pursuta. Thanks for joining us. Our next broadcast will be at 5 p.m. A week from what is now today, Friday, August the 21st, before the Steelers take on the New York Jets. 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With Wes Euler, I'm Mike Pursuta. 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
0: Welcome back to Acrisure Stadium and welcome back to Steelers Hotline on the Steelers Audio Network. Mike Persuda and Wes Euler with you tonight. Steelers opening up the preseason in style. 28-9 over the Green Bay Packers. 833-412-9383 is our number. You can also reach us via Twitter. And Wes, understand that that has occurred.
1: Yeah, good tweet from JD here who says, you guys haven't mentioned number 50 yet. Where did that performance come from? Jamin Davis, Triv, 4 solo tackles, 8 combined tackles, 2 sacks, 1 TFL, and 3 quarterback hits for the former first-round pick.
0: Yeah, you know, that's a really great point by the tweeter.
1: And, JD.
0: Jamin Davis is indeed a former first-round pick, 19th overall out of Kentucky by Washington in 2021. You know, his first 3 years in the league, 45 games played, 36 games started, 7 sacks. Then he kind of fell off the face of the earth, 20 games played, 1 game started. The last couple of years, that occurred last year when he played 2 games and made 1 start for the Raiders, who were defensively coordinated by one Patrick Graham. It just kind of underscores the depth on this team. I mean, just outstanding performance by Jamin Davis, and if there's a path to him making this team, I'm not sure I see it yet.
1: That's what I was just going to ask you. I mean, do you see any scenario where he keeps this up and Jack Sawyer becomes the odd man out?
0: I don't think so either. Imagine, but I didn't get a look at how much special teams Davis played tonight, but I know Sawyer is highly active on the special teams. And the special teams, a lot of turnover there. The coach, Danny Smith, the longtime special teams coordinator, is gone.
1: No Killebrew, no Connor Hayward.
0: Yeah, Kenny Gainwell played a lot of teams. They got a lot of guys to replace there. Now, they have some candidates. Travis Homer at running back is one guy. I think when people look at that running back room and we talk about how crowded it is, I think Travis Homer is on the team. He's the personal protector. He's on a lot of these special teams. He's going to be a critical special teams guy, part of the replacement crew, the next wave, if you will. So running back is one of a number of positions where I think, boy, it's going to be hard to make the team if you're not one of the probably already chosen few.
1: And I wonder that with the running back position, because I'm with you. I think Homer's making this team. So is he the third running back that they keep and that's it? Or do they kind of consider him a special teams guy and they carry one more?
0: Yeah, I mean.
1: But then again, if you're going to keep four quarterbacks and six wide receivers, you're starting to run out of spots.
0: There's, you know, there's a few where you can cheat. Maybe you cheat one defensive lineman. Maybe you cheat a defensive back. But then again, you know, another guy that got my attention, and I haven't seen him practice a lot because, again, I've been on the PUP list for a week. But they acquired a guy not too long ago, Israel Mukwambu, who played a lot of football for Mike McCarthy when McCarthy was coaching the Dallas Cowboys. And this guy, you saw this guy, he got a couple penalties tonight, number 30 on defense. But, boy, he can play deep free safety. He can play nickel. He can play hybrid linebacker.
1: Had that impressive sack.
0: Package linebacker, 6'4", 215. And he's got 5 years of experience. There's a lot of football player there, Wes.
1: There sure is. And they just made it official earlier today. Alandon Roberts is back in the
0: fold. And Alandon Roberts is back. You know, if somebody would have recovered that fumble he forced on a goal line against the Cowboys a couple years ago.
1: That's one of the all-time plays.
0: They'd have been singing songs about Alandon Roberts.
1: Him and Robert Spillane, right?
0: Instead, Dak Prescott fell on it, and then the Cowboys scored shortly thereafter, and the game got away. But, yeah, this is a deep football team, at least at this juncture. Injury's hardly a factor tonight. Hopefully that keeps up. You never know. Things can change in the next practice. But, man, they're going to be deeper, I think, in more places than they have been in a number of seasons.
1: Yes, absolutely. And I think that was part of the onus of this offseason. And I think with tonight, you know, I think Mike McCarthy, he's probably home by now, but I think he drove home a happy man because a lot to like, but still plenty of coachable things that need addressed. I think that's the balance you're looking for in these preseason games.
0: 833-412-9383 is our number. With Wes Euler, I'm Mike Persuda. 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
0: Welcome back to Acrisure Stadium and welcome back to Steelers Hotline on the Steelers Audio Network. Mike Pursuta and Wes Euler putting the finishing touches on our recap of Steelers 28, Packers 9 to start things off here at Acrisure. Wes, there was so much to like about this game, including this little nugget from our colleague Missy Matthews, who worked sideline for TV tonight, but in season she is in the regular season she's our sideline reporter. Will Howard talking about the fourth and one call from the Steelers' 29-yard line with 1:48 left in the first half. Remember they had that replay.
1: Yeah.
0: They thought Lou Nichols made the first down. And by the way, I don't know how they came up with him not making that first down.
1: That's one of those ones. I don't know how you overturn it. You stick with the call on the field. Inconclusive, right?
0: Seemed obvious to me, but whatever. Howard goes play action and hits Ben Skoranek for 17 yards on an in cut. Said Howard, according to Missy after the game, quote, "I know Aaron had something to do with that fourth and one call, which was great."
1: That's awesome.
0: And Aaron Rodgers had talked before the game about how when he's not playing, which we're going to assume is the vast majority of the preseason, he's wearing the headset and trying to calm the guys down and maybe keeping it light when he feels like it needs to lighten up, or offering some advice or counsel, whatever. He has been phenomenal working with these quarterbacks ever since he got here, really.
1: No, he absolutely has. And that started, you know, last summer with Will Howard and the first kind of OTAs and mini camps and the first action that we saw of Will. And it continued this year with both of those guys. I think even if Aaron Rodgers had no interest in being the mentor type, even if he pulled a Brett Favre cold shoulder on these guys, right, and said, "It's not my job to mentor you, it's my job to win football games," they could still learn a lot just by being around a future Hall of Famer, four-time MVP, Super Bowl champion, one of the greatest to ever do it quarterbacks, almost just by osmosis. You know, success leaves clues. But when you have all that success, when you have all that knowledge, and you have a guy who willingly wants to put his arm around and embrace the two young quarterbacks, that is such a huge benefit for those guys, and I hope we continue to see more of that throughout the preseason.
0: Yeah, and if you're going to keep these guys around, I mean, Howard was the beneficiary of it certainly last year, but if you're going to keep two young developmental-type players in Howard and Drew Aller, what better environment to be in? You got the quarterback guru as your head coach. He's in the meetings almost all the time. You've got maybe
1: Tom Arth as well.
0: Yeah, and you have one of the best to ever do it, still doing it, and telling you how he does it.
1: And I think, too, not shouldn't be lost in this conversation is Mason Rudolph. Because, yes, Mason Rudolph is not a four-time MVP who's going to moonwalk into Canton 5 years after he retires like Aaron Rodgers is. But Will Howard and Drew Aller, make no mistake about it, they can look at Mason and figure out how to last a long time in this league, too.
0: Yeah, Rudolph is kind of an afterthought tonight, but I thought he was steady and gave a representative accounting of who he is.
1: I think he showed exactly what you know him to be. Wasn't, you know, didn't light it up or anything, but didn't put the ball in harm's way. I thought a couple of those early snaps, the offensive line wasn't at their best. He was able to kind of survive and live to fight another day. And he goes 10 for 11. I mean, efficient, didn't put the ball in harm's way. That's what you want from a back.
0: Yeah, and Howard, conversely, after he made the play to Skowronek to keep that two-minute drive alive, 16 yards to Robert Tonyan, 15 yards to Robert Tonyan, 23 yards to Robert Tonyan for a touchdown that got replay reviewed into 22 yards to the one-yard line, and then they ran it in from there. So I guess I understand now why they practice 2 minutes seemingly every day at St. Vincent College.
1: I don't know if you heard that stat from Rob King, but you know Mike McCarthy was talking about an average for an NFL team, an average of 8 of your 17 games every year come down to the two-minute drill at the end. I think you see a lot of why coaches stress that, and you couldn't have worked it out better for that to organically happen two different times tonight where you had the opportunity to see both quarterbacks in that setting.
0: Steelers 28-9, now winners over the Packers tonight here at Acrisure in preseason game number one. With Wes Euler, I'm Mike Pursuta. 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
0: Welcome back to Acrisure Stadium, and welcome back to Steelers Hotline here on the Steelers Audio Network. Mike Pursuta and Wes Euler summing up Steelers 28, Packers 9 tonight, the first of three preseason games. Mike McCarthy, a successful homecoming, even though it doesn't count. And Wes, we talked before the last break about that two-minute drive from Will Howard and Tanya. They got that after the touchdown got replay reviewed to the ball get spotted at the one-yard line. They finally did what I have been clamoring for them to do. They ran a formation that had three tight ends, Lake McRee, Robert Tonyan, and Jaheim Bell. And it also had Riley Nowakowski at fullback and Lou Nichols at running back. And they got under center and they shoved the ball into the end zone. I'm not ashamed to admit that they were irking me prior to that. I was seeing too much three wide receiver nonsense on short yardage plays. The fourth and one, they were in three wide receiver shotgun. They got the drive started to Skoranek. I want to see this team play a little more power ball. I think with Nowakowski, they have they got the tools. They got the talent. It's Miller time. And Riley Nowakowski didn't stop there. He failed to come up with a catch from Drew Aller. Wasn't the greatest throw, but it was a ball he probably still should have caught. But then he caught one in the down at the other end of the field. Again, not a perfectly placed ball, but Nowakowski able to kind of get a hand up and tip it to himself and come down with it. This is a guy whose draft scouting report maintained he was, in fact, a fullback. And also that... you know, part of a fullback's job in the West Coast offense is to be a contributor in the passing game. And this guy will make the plays he's supposed to make in the passing game and make him a little bit better. I think they got a guy who's going to have impact in Riley Nowakowski. I went as far to say on the pregame show, you know, we did the typical pregame, first pregame show stuff. Who are you looking forward to seeing tonight? Riley Nowakowski was my guy.
1: That's a good one. National champion from IU, and I think he can do the Connor Hayward things, but with some more physicality.
0: Absolutely.
1: Now, can he be as good on special teams as Connor Hayward? That remains to be seen. But the goal line stuff, the stuff out of the backfield, fullback, tight end. I like how you mentioned the drop pass on the one potential touchdown from Drew Aller. Wasn't the wasn't a perfect throw from Drew, but he should have still caught it.
0: I'm sure he would say the same thing.
1: I'm sure he would tell you that he should have caught that. And I really liked how both of those guys responded. Drew Aller, the next play, reads the defense perfectly, keeper on the read option, takes it in, cool, calm, collected, after probably thinking in his mind, yeah, Riley should have caught that, but I could have placed that ball better as well. But then they make up for it. Later on, finds him again in the end zone for that touchdown. I like how both of those guys, and what was probably a disappointing play for both of them, were able to overcome that, both get back into it, link up for a touchdown later. Yeah, you're right. A lot about the two quarterbacks, and rightfully so. And we've mentioned Rubio and some of these other rookies. Jeremy Bernard, who deserves a shout and did some really good things tonight, broke some tackles and made an explosive reception for himself. But Riley Nowakowski, he can be one of those wild cards for this offense, help you in the pass game, help you in the run game, and I'm with you. Let's not get fancy down near the goal line. We don't need to do tush-push stuff. Just line up and move a man from point A to point B against his will.
0: Thank you. Last guy I want to mention tonight, because we're about out of time, but Broderick Jones was in the game at that
1: point.
0: Played a lot at left tackle, got back in the swing. And on that Nichols touchdown, he found himself blocking Mervin Kenyon III, safety for Green Bay. He kept blocking him to the echo of the whistle and beyond. I think he took him to the tunnel on the far side of the field. Broderick Jones, I don't think he's going to start, Wes, but if he's your swing tackle, pretty good.
1: Pretty stinking good. And you know what encourages me about what we've seen from him is it feels like every practice he's getting a little stronger, a little more confident. Obviously a serious neck injury. If you've been out to St. Vincent College and you've seen him, he looks like he slimmed down a little bit, which is understandable when you have such a serious injury and you're not able to be working out and doing all those things the way you want to. Good starting point for him. I feel like maybe the pressure's off on him a little bit, and you're starting to see that, and he's starting to play like it. Another guy that I was really encouraged by what we saw, and I want to see what that looks like for the next couple weeks.
0: That's going to do it for us tonight. Thanks for everybody who called. As my old buddy Sean McDowell used to say on Drive Time TV, the calls always mean so much. The next Steelers hotline, our next local coverage will begin at 3 p.m. a week from today, Friday the 21st, before the Steelers take on the New York Jets. Till then, for Wes Euler, I'm Mike Pursuta. Thanks for listening, and good night, everybody.
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0: Tyson on DVE is shifting gears all afternoon. First, the three, there's a workforce commercial free rock block. Then, there's sports updates at top speed. 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Afternoons in the car with Tyson on DVE.
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1: Here's a dart of a throw and a crossing pattern. It's complete to Wiegand. Wiegand pulling away. Inside the 30. Inside the 20. Inside the 10. Racing down the right sideline and caught at the 2-yard line. Caden Wiegand, a 75-yard pickup on a quick slant to the left.
2: Oh, my God. Not only did Will Hard come in last night and get Steelers fans' fires burning in their loins, but even Drew Aller came in last night and lit the joint up as the Steelers roll over the Packers in preseason action last night in a score that I don't remember. It doesn't matter. But it is absolutely crazy that at halftime, Mason Rudolph, also not bad, 10 for 11, 93 yards. Will Howard, 5 for 6, with 79 yards last night. But Drew Aller, I think a lot of people are going to get overexcited about him today, and I'm going to be one of them.
3: I agree, man.
2: I'm going to be one of them. I know that was not against the 85 Bears defense. 10 of 13, 154 yards, 3 total touchdowns, no interceptions for Drew Aller.
3: He did all the things.
2: Did all the things last night. Steelers rolled. I think it was 28-9 was the final, but just an amazing debut for both of them, and what must have been a super fun game to be at for a preseason game, because very rarely is there stuff to watch in a preseason game where you're like, all right, I'm really interested beyond one thing, maybe two things. Last night, yeah, you kind of had three things that were big. You know, let's see how Mason does with the ones here. And the backups. There's the battle of the backups there. And I know it was against the scrubs. Drew Aller stands in the pocket. He does not get the happy feet. And all the Penn State fans I know were so pissed watching that last night, because they looked at it and they went, I want to kill James Franklin.
3: Oh, is that where they're putting the blame?
2: Yes, because they see a completely different guy footwork-wise.
3: Well, he's under the expert tutelage of the quarterback whisperer.
2: He's in the quarterback whisperer, and every whisperer smells like oregano and garlic. Hey, Drew. Drew, are you awake?
4: Training camp every morning.
2: Drew, get up.
3: Heavy breathing.
2: Just
3: heavy.
2: Hey. Hey, Drew. Are you awake?
5: Remember the steps' names. Eeny, Meeny, Miney, and Mo, and also Gary. After my cousin Gary.
2: Gary. Not Gary. Gary. What are steps? Say, you're asleep.
5: Do it.
3: I'm asleep, coach. I'm asleep.
5: You got to be able to do it in your sleep. It's got to be second nature.
2: Will.
5: Will.
2: Will. Coach, are you blowing in my ear?
5: Will. Are you up? Will.
2: Don't go to sleep.
5: Get up.
2: What are the steps' names in Latin?
3: Mason's like, I'm up.
5: Quiet.
2: Shut up, Mason. Do them in your head, Mason.
3: Okay, I will. Done.
2: You don't have to tell everybody when you're done doing them in your head, Mason. Just do them in your head. Drew. Are you listening to me?
3: Coach, can you move off the bed?
5: You got to get 8 hours.
2: I'm going to be here to make sure you get all 8 hours.
5: I mean, sleep is so important. It's overlooked.
2: Number one rule of quarterback camp. Get your Z's. Ready? Z's on one. Break. He's like, I was measuring your snores.
3: Yeah.
2: I'd like to see a little more separation in there.
5: Hey, Will, you be a early candidate for a CPAP machine.
2: I got an extra in the car.

0: game, even though it was a preseason game, of the McCarthy era, the new look Steelers, and boy, there was a lot of good riddance Tomlin talk on my timeline last night.
1: I bet.
0: Thank God I don't gotta look at that crap anymore.
2: Talk about overinvesting in the preseason.
0: Well, that's just it. I understand that, but I'm also not going to be the guy to go, don't have fun.
2: No.
0: Don't you have fun this morning, because, dude, we'll hire Drew Aller. Come on.
2: We're going to push him through those pods like in The Fly. Make him one guy, Drill Hallard.
0: I like that. That would be great. He talked about that 79-yard pass last night after the game, Drew Aller did, and Caden Weech and turn on the Jets, huh?
2: So sweet.
3: I mean, for me, I kind of recognized man coverage right away. And, you know, with the whole player, I really thought I was going to have the tight end on a crosser, but the whole player sat inside and kind of took that away because our tight end beat his guy on the route, but the linebacker took that away. And, you know, I knew I had really good leverage on that basic route with Caden. He did a great job at the top of really giving a two-way go to that DB and not allowing him to, you know, guess and anticipate where Caden was going to break it. And then on that, you know, you just want to give him a catchable ball and one that's out in front or on his body that he can turn upfield and really, you know, do what he did and go, you know, make a 12-yard gain, whatever it was, like a 70-yard gain.
0: Yeah, I like it. The boy spins it.
2: And he looks like a boy. I mean,
0: he does look like a young
2: Drew
0: man.
2: Drew Aller looks so young.
0: Yeah, Will Howard looks like he could be a history teacher. But
2: yeah, right.
0: Drew Aller does look like a high school kid almost. As I said, Mike will have more than that coming up. So much to get to today. Abby's got a news update first.
4: News this hour brought to you by your neighborhood Ford store. Clouds breaking for some sun with a couple of showers today, mainly early. Wildfire smoke could cause the sky to appear hazy. It's a high of 83. Saturday, partly sunny and humid, best day of the weekend. And then Sunday, breezy and humid, a chance for a thunderstorm or two, high of 85. Quickly, nearly 2 years after it closed for extensive structural repairs, the Panther Hollow Bridge in Oakland's Schenley Park is expected to reopen today. The city closed the 130-year-old bridge in October of 2024 following concerns identified by bridge inspectors. Construction activities started in January of 26. Prior to the closure, the Panther Hollow Bridge had an average daily traffic of 5,359 vehicles per day and hundreds of pedestrians and cyclists. McDonald's is entering the energy drink market by launching Red Bull Dragonberry Energizer drinks.
0: This is
4: those are coming out in 3 days, so August the 17th. The Red Bull Dragonberry Energizer drink combines Red Bull with blue raspberry syrup and freeze-dried dragon fruit, offering customers the option of Red Bull Zero if you want a little less sugar. McDonald's officials noted a growing interest in the chain's beverage variety, including crafted sodas and refreshers, leading to the decision to introduce this energy drink.
0: I mean, I thought the way they had introduced it and rolled it out with having Grimace come out with his jaw all cranked was probably a bad idea. You're going to love this.
5: Ronald, you think we should start a business? I have a couple of ideas, Ronald.
0: You think Pat McAfee will come? Will Pat McAfee come? Grimace, calm down. Let's go. Who's got more?
2: There are going to be people that work at McDonald's who are like, yeah, a little pick-me-up. I'll have one. And then fast forward 3 months, like two big gulp size.
4: Oh, yeah.
2: Red Bull, dragon fruit, monstrosities per shift.
4: Can't survive without it now. I had one of those Starbucks, like those larger cans that are like double espresso the other day, and it woke me up and it just worked. And I was thinking, why don't I drink this every day?
0: There's
4: I
0: a
4: could
0: reason.
4: Be so efficient. And every coffee that I've had since then, it's not hitting.
0: Yeah, you're chasing the dragon. But
4: I am.
0: How late did you stay up that night?
4: All night.
0: Well, that's just it.
4: I wrote an opera.
0: Yeah, exactly. That's the problem. I mean, we'd all do that, Abby, if it didn't keep you up all night.
4: I guess.
0: Although, if you crank one down at 5 a.m. or something like that, like, you know, on your way to work, probably could do that.
2: Yeah, away from the watchful eye of your coworkers.
0: But if you do one after lunch, I think you're screwed on those.
4: Mm-hmm. I know.
0: I get in fights. I

0: I fight people in public.
1: When you're hopped up?
0: Yeah, Karate Kid style, too. Like, I
2: drop kick them.
0: Yes. No, I start arguments. Basically, if I have an afternoon heavy caffeinated drink, not just, I can do a coffee, but if I do like a latte, like espresso shot after I've already had like morning coffee and stuff, I basically turn into somebody from Philadelphia.
1: Nobody wants that.
0: Yeah, and I just start arguing with everybody.
1: Nobody wants Philly Randy.
0: I'm arguing there with people in the, you know, I'm like Michael Douglas in Falling Down without the guns, basically.
1: He never shot anyone.
0: Is that true?
1: He just menaced people with guns, and some of them died. Like, the guy had the heart attack.
0: Well, menacing is bad, too.
2: Menacing's no good.
1: What's the point of no return for you guys for caffeine?
2: Timing-wise?
0: 2 o'clock.
2: Yeah, I'd say 2 o'clock. We are just deciding not to sleep anymore.
1: Okay.
2: Why does it last that long? When I have it in the morning, it seems like it's a couple hours, and then I'm like, whew, I'm crashing. But that does not happen if it's like mid-afternoon. Is that just because your cortisol is naturally higher and your body
0: circadian
2: like
0: circadian rhythm of it all, I think.
1: Circadian rhythm.
0: Oh, you're just kind of midday energy level peak, and then you just add cocaine on top of it, you know?
2: Yup.
0: Cocaine.
2: If you've ever wondered why mosquitoes ignore some people and completely swarm others, researchers may have found part of the answer. Study was done on 119 adults with 3 mosquito species and discovered that different mosquitoes like people very differently. So if one person was attractive to one species, it didn't mean that the other mosquitoes were lining up for a bite. The study found that it is our skin bacteria and the chemicals we naturally release that makes mosquitoes like us the most. And the specific bacteria and chemicals vary depending on each mosquito species. Researchers are hopeful that this could help develop more targeted mosquito repellents in the future instead of relying on a one-size-fits-all approach.
0: Hey, vitamin B deficiency is the thing I always hear.
2: If you're vitamin B deficient, they come after you.
0: They're like, They sniff you out more.
1: I heard if you consume a lot of potassium.
0: Really?
1: That's what I heard. My wife gets crushed by mosquitoes. Mosquitoes are sort of terrifying. I watched one of those I Shouldn't Be Alive shows, you know, where it's like they're trapped in the jungle for 6 days. And this guy was like, yeah, I was about to commit suicide because the mosquitoes were so bad. I'm like, that's why?
0: Yeah.
1: Like, couldn't sleep. Couldn't do anything. Just covered in mosquitoes for 6 days.
0: Yeah, that would be hell on earth.
2: Yeah.
0: Hell on earth. Or biting bugs. Any bug that bit you like that. I heard if you put your hand over your face, mosquitoes, your entire hand over your face, mosquitoes really, they really bite you. Go ahead, try it.
1: Yeah, you're probably he's gonna shove your own hand into your face. Don't do it, middle school dad.
0: This trick in the book.
2: He's a liar.
0: I don't know what age I stopped getting suckered into that, but I think it was after 20, which was too long. You have cancer if you can put your whole hand over it. Really?
1: Oh, ow!
2: So many broken noses.
0: Such a fun win. Yeah, deviated septum.
2: Clouds breaking for sunshine today. Chance for a couple of showers, mainly early. It's going to be a high of 83.
0: Do I feel a little too overconfident about the Steelers after last night's meaningless preseason game? Yes. Yes, I do. I actually think Aller looked the best in the pocket. I thought that Hard, he just doesn't have the zip on the ball, and he was hitting guys who were open, but he wasn't hitting guys in stride. You know what I mean? Like,
1: yeah, he got it there, but maybe not. You know,
0: yeah, Mason kind of looked the same way to me, though.
1: For yard after the catch.
0: Yeah, I thought last night was going to calm everyone down on Drew Aller. I thought he was going to go out and make some bad reads and do some dumb things and throw the ball away a bunch, and that did not happen. He was on fire, and I am at a loss. It just absolutely blew me away.
3: Snap and rolling out, and he's going to throw toward the left corner of the end zone. It is a touchdown, Pittsburgh Steelers. Caden Wiegand with his first score in the black and gold.
0: And where the hell was Roman? I thought we were going to see some Roman Wilson last night. Saw a lot of Caden Wiegand.
1: Jeremy Bernard.
0: A lot of Jeremy Bernard, who looked real
3: shotgun
0: good.
3: Shotgun Rudolph back to pass, looking right, going to fire out to the right. flat, and it's complete to Bernard again. Makes the grab, swirls away from a defender, down the right sideline, and into Packers territory, and down to the 36-yard line.
0: Also, is Robert Tonyan Gronk?
1: Bobby!
0: Dude carried it all the way down the field on that two-minute drive. Michael, have the latest and a recap of last night's Steelers win. The first of the Mike McCarthy era ushered in last night, and Steelers fans no doubt like what they...
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0: All right, right off his appearance on the Steelers Audio Network, where he hosted both the pregame and the postgame show last night. What time did you get done?
36: We wrapped it up 1 o'clock.
0: I can't wait to hear what the callers were like. Mike Persuda with you right now. I am sure you heard a lot of Pittsburgh accents just spitting out the names Will Hard and Drew Aller.
36: Drew Aller, apparently the only thing we have to determine at this juncture is who is going to present him for induction. into the Pro Football Hall of Fame. It probably won't be James Franklin.
0: Well, and that was the other thing I was telling those guys I saw in my feed all night long is Penn State fans wanting to murder James Franklin because what they saw in limited action, he looked a million times just better from a footwork standpoint, which is not something I would have been able to pick out. But
36: well, and from a, you know, throw the ball, make plays standpoint.
0: And target the receiver and catch it. I mean, that Weegean throw, look, that's a pro read and throw right there, right?
36: Glad you went there because that's what I wanted to highlight this hour. Sports This Hour brought to you by Bridgeville Appliance. That's 74-yard catch and run slant from Drew Aller to Caden Weegean with the Steelers trailing 9-7 late in the third quarter. If you had to take one play from last night and ascertain, okay, what's different in the Mike McCarthy era, this is it. It's 3rd and 7 from the 23-yard line. Aller has just come into the game. He hasn't thrown a pass yet. Steelers are in a spread formation. Weegean is slot left in a trips left kind of deal. The Packers wind up blitzing, five-man rush. Aller recognizes the blitz. The way the play is designed, tight end Jaheim Bell runs a crosser over the middle to kind of clear things out. And then Weegean follows with sort of a slant middle type of route. Weegean's supposed to be a return guy. I had zero expectations for him contributing as a wide receiver. He had 121 yards last season receiving at Iowa. Okay, as a wide receiver, he's a great kickoff returner and punt returner.
0: Dude, you look like Julian Edelman out there.
36: But he fights up. The Packers are in press man, and Weegean's able to kind of fight off his guy on an in cut, a little hand fighting, a little bit of a push. Then he catches the ball. The linebacker who got cleared out by the tight end has recognized the play, and now he's closing from behind. Weegean's able to stay ahead of him and at the same time make a move on a safety who's coming up about 1,000 miles an hour, makes that guy miss. Now it's a foot race.
0: And he's fast as hell.
36: And yeah, and all, you know, the stuff that makes him a great returner, the ability to make people miss in space, hey, that plays when they throw you the ball, too. And he didn't quite finish it. He was probably so shocked he was still running.
0: He had a stumble after the catch that cost him the touchdown.
4: But he still maximized that run.
0: No question.
4: Yeah.
36: And 74 yards, Aller recognizes the blitz, gets the ball where it needed to go, and threw it on time and on target and let the receiver do the rest. You know, catch short and run long, that goes back to the Randy Feuchner days.
5: Here's a dart of a throw and a crossing pattern. It's complete to Weegean. Weegean pulling away inside the 30, inside the 20, inside the 10, racing down the right sideline and caught at the 2-yard line. Caden Weegean, a 75-yard pickup on a quick slant to the left.
36: Yeah, I mean, Drew Aller did a lot of things right on that play. And if you heard Mike McCarthy right after the game, or if you, you know, checked it out this morning, it's more the process and how these plays played out to him that matter than it was the stats. And this, you know, all three of the quarterbacks had splendid nights statistically. Mason Rudolph started and went 10 for 11. Will Hard, 7 for 9, including a really nice 2-minute drill at the end of the first half.
0: And one of those incompletions was a throwaway.
36: I guess we see why they run 2-minute every day in practice because it's a big deal to Mike McCarthy. And then Aller came in and goes 10 for 13 for a buck 53, 2 touchdowns, and he also ran for 1. A read option in the vicinity of the goal line, which, again, he made the right decision. Number one, the right decision was not to give the ball to Caden Johnson. Caleb Johnson. Yeah. That's not going anywhere. So he kept it, but it was the right thing to do. He had the right side, and not quite a walk-in, but he didn't have to run over a defensive end.
0: I also like that they just ran play action with him on fourth down. You know what I mean? Just the fact that they were confident. They're like, nah, let's let the kid throw it here.
36: Yeah, and when all of that wasn't happening, the defense, little bend but not break early, the first teamers, Steelers had a lot of guys sitting. Packers basically played their ones for one series each. And the Green Bay first team offense opened the game with a field goal drive. And then after that, the Steelers just kind of ground the game into dust.
0: Yeah.
36: 5 sacks, nice job on the run defense. Not a whole lot to complain about.
0: Pass defense was good.
36: For game one.
0: No.
36: Steelers offensive line wasn't good. And the first
0: what do you
36: team
0: think is going with Fautanu having some growing pains going from right to left?
36: It's a different side, you know. I saw a tweet from Trey Essex. You know, Trey played in the league, and he's a pretty smart guy. Went to Northwestern. I either love Trey's tweets or I hate them, but I think he hit it on the head last night when he said, when you're not going to be physical in camp, the line needs to play more in the game.
0: Well, that's smart.
36: And they have not been physical in camp.
0: Yeah.
36: That's the, you know, the detail thing is,
0: it's advantage is number one line in that situation. Yeah.
36: And number two is that they have not been physical. Mike McCarthy's very cognizant of injury and protecting these guys, and he doesn't want to, you know, leave the game in Latrobe when they get out of there this week. But boy, what a start. What a start.
0: Not a lot to complain about. The fans seemed pretty excited, too, in attendance last night. It was all about two people for them, Will Howard and Drew Aller. And you came away from that not disappointed. But I wanted to see some Roman Wilson last night. Didn't get to see any Roman Wilson. Did see some Jeremy Bernard.
36: Yeah, he played a little bit. He was in the starting three.
0: So you know, he wasn't in by de facto of he's already above that pecking order.
36: No, they didn't play Metcalf or Pittman.
0: Right.
36: Wilson has been number three behind those two, and he started last night. And then the three wide receiver sets when, you know, the real players were playing were Wilson and Jeremy Bernard was included in that. You know, I wouldn't necessarily read anything into it, just the ball didn't come to him for whatever reason.
0: Jeremy Bernard, though, not a bad night for him. Also, Ben Skoranek always makes catches. Dude really does. I don't know if he can get open all the time, but when he is, he makes a big catch.
36: Another guy, wouldn't expect a whole lot on the receiving end like Wiegen. He's a special teamer, Skoranek.
0: So we shouldn't look at that Wiegen play last night and think like, oh, he's going to do this all year. That was more like because of the preseason he was in.
36: I mean, it was two third-team defensive backs and a fourth-team linebacker that he beat on
0: it
36: that
0: was circumstantial,
36: play.
0: Yeah.
36: But I did find it interesting. Somebody asked McCarthy after the game, how do you factor in who's playing, who you're playing against, and,
0: yeah,
36: you know, how do you weight that? And McCarthy said, I don't look at it that way. I'm going to paraphrase him here, but he said, if you do things the right way, it works against good defense. So I don't know. Maybe Wiegen, for what it's worth, after they drafted him, said, hey, I'm just getting started as a receiver. I didn't get much chance at Iowa, but I was starting to figure it out, and I was doing a little bit more. He thinks he can be a receiver impact player as well as a return impact player.
4: The thing that concerns me is that if you can't contribute offensively at Iowa, you know.
0: Well, there is no offense at Iowa.
4: Yeah. That's what I'm saying. Right. Wouldn't you?
0: But they even if you are capable of offense. Yeah.
36: But what he's saying is if you can't stand out among those schlubs, or they're so bad nobody can stand out.
0: That's my okay. Take.
36: Yeah.
0: I'm on
36: I
0: that
36: see
0: side
36: where Tad's like, yeah.
0: Yeah.
36: Oh, but, what? You couldn't beat out the other six great receivers Iowa had?
0: But it isn't like they were like, God, if we only had somebody. It didn't matter. I mean, they really could have Jerry Rice, and that's not what they're doing.
36: Yeah. And it's kind of funny because they dress the way the Steelers do. But they played very much a we-got-to-win-this-game with defense and special teams kind of approach.
0: Yeah.
36: And so, hey, he would have fit right in last year.
0: Abby will have your news at the top of the hour.
2: We're going to talk about the modern things that we use today that will be tomorrow's asbestos.
0: This show today should be broken up into several because there's so much content coming your way, folks. Sean Collier reviewing End of Oak Street, which people are raving about. I'm anxious to hear his take on that. Also, our buddy, longtime friend, comedian Brett Ernst. Google it right now! Brett Ernst in show. Are in studio, one show tonight, two tomorrow at the Pittsburgh Improv. Just one of the funniest dudes out there. Former DVE Comedy Fest participant. And Dave Dameshek, who's going to be jumping on the Dan Le Batard show all morning long to talk football, host of the Football America podcast, will join us at 8:45 to talk about what we saw last night here at Acrisure Stadium as the Steelers start the Mike McCarthy era off with a win.
36: Is Dave going to call for the permanent benching of Aaron Rodgers in favor of Drew Aller?
0: I wouldn't be surprised if that is indeed the case. But when we come back, we'll have an early version of our winners and boozers of the week that was for you. That's next here on DV.
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0: TV Morning Show. Randy Bauman along with Abby Krisner, Ted Whistle, our buddy Sean Collier from Table Magazine here. And it's time for a segment we call Winners and Boozers, where we go through the winners this week and the people who will be boozing. There'll be people who will be drinking to celebrate, and there'll be others who are drinking to forget. So, Abby, let's start with you. Who's your winner?
1: Well, no snark here. Comedian Matt Light is my winner this week. Not only did he not get kicked out of your Steeler seats last night, even though he was shotgunning Surfsides and pretty close to hanging brain, he is putting together a massive effort this weekend to bring you the Iron City Comedy Festival at Iron City Brewing. This is on Saturday. Tons of local comedians, including our own Joe Bartnick and Jeff Conkle. Jim Florentine's coming in to do a set, and that alone would do it. But you add Mike Zeidel, Shannon Norman, Marcus Cox, Christy Costa, Mike Wysocki. I did a count of how many comedians are on this. I got to 37 before I was like, okay, I have to finish writing this. Check it out on Saturday. Also, please drop the Surfsides mat. Cheers to you, but please have an iron.
0: Well said. And who are your boozers this week?
1: Okay, Paul Skeens Body Shamers.
0: Oh.
1: Okay, we get it. Paul Skeens went from phenom to really good MLB pitcher, and you want answers. Because apparently the Buccos have a new problem. The man loves hot dogs. Nobody is denying that Skeens has struggled. Velocity's down. He's had some rough starts. Tuesday got pulled after 65 pitches against Miami without even touching 97. But then the beach photo comes out, and suddenly every guy in Dormont sitting in a recliner with his puffer 6 pounders deep in an Isley's belly out to here goes, he looks a little heavy. Paul Skeens is 6'6 and throws a baseball 100 miles an hour. He doesn't have to have the body fat percentage of a 23-year-old gymnast who lives on Instagram. That's okay, because Livy Dunn is so tiny, just standing next to Skeens, she makes him look like Jabba the Hutt with like Princess Leia sprawled out in front of him. And this is Pittsburgh. It's the city of Permanis, pierogies, halouski, chipped ham. We don't get to body shame anybody. So, yeah, maybe Skeens needs to find his velocity, his mechanics. Maybe he needs some rest, but lose weight? He lives in Pittsburgh. We don't put fries on the side. We put them on top and call it a salad. Let the man eat.
0: Well said, Abby. Tad, who's your winner this week?
2: People who love tchotchkes. Remember the 2026 NFL draft?
3: I know you do.
2: Remember the huge countdown clock Roger Goodell and his foot soldiers erected for us in exchange for making it all of Pittsburgh scared to travel around the city for a whole week? Well, that 18-foot clock that obviously the NFL had no room to store or interest in repurposing will now be a fixture at Acrisure Stadium. Hell yeah! Nice! That's a tchotchke. You know, we, society, get so bogged down with our own definitions of what things are and what they should be. We think of tchotchkes as these little trinkets, these knickknacks that live at your grandparents' house. But anything can be a tchotchke. Even a huge dumbass clock. Like the giant rubber duck. Remember the duck? That was a tchotchke. People inexplicably just lined up all summer to take their pictures with the stupid duck. That was fun. My gram had a whole china closet full of weird little elephant statues. She never had the option to melt them down and turn them into one gigantic tchotchke of her favorite megafauna. But I'll tell you what, she would have loved the draft clock.
0: Yeah.
1: Oh, yeah.
0: No doubt.
2: Cheers, tchotchke lovers.
0: Who's your losers this, or your boozers this week?
2: Sorry. My boozer this weekend, to continue to beat a dead horse, Bloomfield residents. Mm-hmm. Little Italy days is back. With all the vendors and people, I can't help but recite my favorite quote from one Mr. Teddy Roosevelt. Someday a rain will come and wash all the scum off the streets. Wait a second. Sorry, that was Travis Bickle, De Niro's character in Taxi Driver. My bad.
0: Easy to confuse those. Yeah.
2: But that is the unofficial prayer for Bloomfielders at the culmination of every LID, that a monsoon will come and wash all the garbage and sin from Liberty Avenue. It's a real choose-your-own-adventure in Little Italy this weekend. Do you ignore someone driving the wrong way up your street and continue to live your life? Or do you tell them, hey, this is a one-way and you're flying, and get indignantly flipped off? It's a real Occam's box. A real Pandora's cat, if you will. Batten down the hatches and drink up, Bloomfield. Let's ride this storm out together.
0: John Collier, who is your winner this week?
3: Spider-Man.
4: Okay.
3: The eternally post-adolescent arachnid has a movie out, and like all of them, it's a hit. Spider-Man Brand New Day passed $1 billion at the global box office this week. As a point of comparison, that is the box office total of the fifth Jackass movie 40 times.
4: Wow.
3: Turns out we like young people dressed like spiders grappling with the weight of responsibility way more than we like Danger Aaron grappling with the weight of a big naked guy being slowly lowered onto his face. But do we like it too much? The Spider-Man, not the big naked guy. We don't like that enough. No. Are we too into this particular superhero? The four biggest opening weekends in cinema history are all movies with Spider-Man. Two of his own and two Avengers movie. Could it be that we are all obsessed with the idea of being accidentally turned into a powerful, eternally youthful version of ourselves, while Hollywood nerdy yet staggeringly hot girls devote themselves to us, even at the cost of life and limb? Could it be that the Peter Pan syndrome is crippling the maturity of our very culture? Nah, probably not. Let's not think about that. We just like the swimming and the thwip-thwips and the punching Alfred Molina. You did it again, Spidey.
0: Sean, who are your boozers this week?
3: Boozer this week, Don Kelly. Buddy, you were playing with house money. All you had to do was be okay. Don't do well enough that we get our hopes up. Don't do badly enough that you look worse than the last guy. And what'd you do? You did well enough and then badly enough. You screwed up in both directions in the same year. For a few months, you led this crew of salty swashbucklers to a performance so occasionally competent that we started to believe. Maybe even in Bucktober, if certainly not Buckvember. We even sent you a flotilla of acceptable relievers to see what you'd do, and you sailed them straight into a whirlpool after the break. Donnie, I know you're on the road, so let me tell you what they were doing on the North Shore last night. They were playing football. That means time's up, no matter what the calendar says. Don't worry, your job's safe. We don't fire managers here until we give them 2 or 3 years to really think about what they've done. So, grab yourself a beer. Not from the team stash, no. You've got to come out into the concourse and wait in line for a $24 Bud Light like the rest of us, because as we all know, if you're going to drink to forget this team, it's going to cost you.
4: Randy, who's your winner this week?
0: Carolyn Leavitt, the White House press secretary. She's announced she's stepping down to, quote, spend more time with her family. Translation, she figured out that Trump left her to die in an ambush and thought, you know, this job's not as much fun as it used to be. You see, last week when Trump heard about a possible Iraqi assassination attempt on Air Force One, this time he didn't stand up and raise a fist while Secret Service agents, who were also employed by Blackwater, feigned trying to hold him back while a flag was lowered perfectly into place for a photo like he did in Butler. No, this time he hid in a catering cart that still smelled of stuffed chicken breasts and snuck on a Breeze Airways flight out of Turkey. I wonder what the difference was this time. That's right. Instead of warning his staff and the press, he left Caroline and the others on Air Force One, who all thought that the president was also on board with them, to fly off into the path of a suspected aerial attack. So Carolyn's decided, you know what? I think I'm going to go write my MAGA memoirs before this diaper-filling narcoleptic narcissist carelessly puts me in death's path like a Bond villain's henchman being blown up in an underground lair while the villain flies himself away in a helicopter. So fire up a skinny Cosmo at home and enjoy your freedom, Caroline. And all of a sudden, being a stay-at-home mom and having to be the sex doll to your 32 years your senior billionaire husband doesn't sound so bad.
4: And who is your boozer?
0: Mason Rudolph. I mean, all the dude heard all camp long was, Will Hurd! Drew Auer! He had to be thinking, yeah. Now we'll see whose name they're cheering when it comes to playing in the actual games. And then last night, Mason was just okay, pretty good, decent in two series against the best that Green Bay put out there. And Hard and Aller look like Montana and Marino out there. I'm surprised there wasn't a let's trade Rudolph chant before the end of the third quarter. He's the Rodney Dangerfield of Steeler quarterbacks. From the Miles Garrett bludgeoning with his own helmet and falsely accusing him of hurling a slur, and nobody came to his defense on that. To the Earl Thomas hit that knocked his face mask off, and then the injury cart didn't work, so they had to drag him off the field like a guy who had too many blueberry Long Islands at Tequila Cowboy. And now this. Mogged by two rookies at home.
2: Mogged!
0: Finally a chance to be the consensus number two behind Aaron Rodgers, and a couple of rooks outshine him in the first preseason game. Don't worry, Mason. Grab a Stroh's. You'll like it in Detroit. They eat pan pizzas. And Jared Goff likes playing pranks, too. So there are your winners and boozers for the week that was here on DVE.
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1: Howard gets a snap. Will keep and will go into the end zone. Fake to the left, back to the right. It's a Pittsburgh Steelers touchdown for Drew Aller.
2: Poor Mason Rudolph. All I can think of is poor Mason Rudolph. Watching the fans go absolutely crazy once again. He goes out there, puts in a completely reliable performance last night. I'll give it more than fine. I'll give it a little more than fine. It was more than adequate. He was 10 of 11 for 93 yards. Could have been a little better. Could have been a little sharper, perhaps. But, you know, 10 of 11, pretty good.
3: Yeah.
2: But Will Howard goes 5 for 6, including a two-minute drive, which he expertly engineered. And then Drew Aller. Oh, my God. The entire second half going out there and looking like a seasoned veteran, 10 of 13, 154 yards, three total touchdowns, including the 74-yard completion to Caden Wiegand, which has everybody talking, thinking that Caden Wiegand's going to be the next, like, Danny Amendola or Wes Welker, with all those little fast guys that Bill Belichick would make use of.
1: Here's a dart of a throw and a crossing pattern. It's complete to Wiegand. Wiegand pulling away inside the 30, inside the 20, inside the 10, racing down the right sideline and caught at the 2-yard line. Caden Wiegand, a 75-yard pickup on a quick slant to the left.
2: Yeah, that was the play of the night. It really was. For Drew Aller, especially.
3: Yeah, I would say that, and then to give out a second game ball would be the Riley Nowakowski stab on the final Aller touchdown pass.
2: Yes.
3: That was a great grab, especially he atoned for dropping like a perfect ball earlier in the game.
1: Play action pass to Heidenreich, rolling out. Aller will float. And-

0: I knew it was going to be good. It was better. It was better.
1: That's very funny.
2: Yeah, thanks.
3: It is, Sally.
2: All right, what do you got going on over there?
3: 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Clouds breaking for some sun with a couple of showers today, mainly early. Wildfire smoke will cause the sky to be hazy. It's a high of 83. Saturday sounds like your best day this weekend. Partly sunny and humid. Then Sunday, breezy and humid with a thunderstorm or two, and that's a high of 85. The clock is ticking to ride one of Kennywood's classic roller coasters. The Thunderbolt will start a maintenance improvement project after this weekend, and that means that it will be closed until next year. So starting on Monday. That
2: next
3: is
2: year when, though? Like beginning of the season?
3: Oh. Yeah, it doesn't say, but it says Monday will be the last day that visitors can ride that wooden coaster until next year.
4: Extra dangerous riding it on Monday before they shut it down for critical maintenance.
2: That's right. This is the last flight on this 737 until we shut it down for a year. So enjoy.
3: Have fun. All right, Barbie was a huge hit, so a sequel should be a no-brainer. But stories have been going around for several weeks that it's not coming together because certain people want too much money. Those certain people include Margot Robbie, Ryan Gosling, director Greta Gerwig, and her husband-slash-co-writer Noah Baumbach. But they all want significant upfront raises plus increases in back-end payouts. According to Variety, Margot made $50 million for both starring in the movie and producing it, and Gerwig reportedly pocketed tens of millions herself. Sources say Warner Brothers has made half a dozen offers over the last few years, and they've all been rejected. One was even supposedly for, quote, life-changing money. The studio only has about 4 months to close a deal on the sequel before the rights revert back to Mattel. Margot and Ryan both received $12.5 million in salary for Barbie. Ryan's reportedly asking for $20 million for the sequel.
0: That's another one of those billion-dollar grocers.
3: Yeah.
0: More than 1.4. So, yeah, give the people actually responsible for it more money if you want another one of them.
2: I have no feeling toward this. This is just not for me, and it's not, if people want it, that's cool. I'm sure that all those talented people will make it great. The first one I did watch out of just like, you know, pop culture curiosity. And it was much better than I thought it would have been, though I thought Ryan Gosling completely stole the movie. I can't imagine what else needs to be done here. Like, why?
0: That could be it, too. They could be going like, well, we're not going to catch that lightning in a bottle twice. We kind of did what we wanted. So if you're gonna make us do another one of these, give us enough money that we never have
2: but
0: to
2: But it's
0: work
2: like
0: again.
2: The Will Ferrell with Elf thing, right? Like, he refused to do Elf 2 because he's like, I only would have been doing it for the money. And because it was such a big check. And he's like, the script stunk. There was no reason to do it. We got it right on the first one. So, what's
4: fun about
2: that? If
4: you want
2: me to
4: ruin the movie, it's this much.
2: I think he actually even said that. Like, he was like, I can't do it because all I will do is, well, here's Will Ferrell talking about it.
5: There was a lot of movement after the film initially came out, of which I maintained that it's going to be really hard because it's a classic fish out of water story.
6: It's a perfect movie.
5: And but prove me wrong. And an attempt was made at a script, which, you know, tried its best, but I just was like, I don't know. Yeah. And I was offered a crazy amount of money. But no, I have to be able to sit in a setting like this and talk about the movie in a way that I feel good about. And I was talking to, you know, my manager going, look, if I were to promote that movie, I'd be literally saying, I did it for the money. Straight up. And like, do you want that messaging out there? And yeah, so, and then they tried a little bit later down the road. And it just...
7: was there any concept that seemed insane, that seemed like...
5: Not
7: that you
5: really
7: recall? No.
5: But

0: someone brought, I think it was Stoller, in fact, after seeing that photo that I just did, he's like, oh, maybe it's that Buddy's a little down and out.
1: Yeah, I don't know. Doesn't need to happen is the point.
2: Yeah, down and out.
1: Yeah, down and out Buddy doesn't sound fun.
3: I don't know. The scene in the mailroom's pretty good where he gets drunk and commiserates with all the other mailroom guys. If it's that for an hour, I'm in. But the other tricky thing with Barbie, too, is how are you going to get Oppenheimer, too, to go along with it? I don't know what left there is to say about that.
1: We need to make another bomb. Anyways, best of luck to everyone involved.
4: Yep. Sure. If you're shopping the housing market, there are a few bad words that might immediately turn you off. And a big one is asbestos. Of course, asbestos wasn't considered scary before 1970 and the 1980s. But people online are debating what things from modern times might end up becoming today's asbestos, like when you're looking back decades from now. Here are the top responses. First one very much makes sense. Microplastics and PFAs. I think we're all appropriately concerned about the amount of microplastics because we keep hearing stories that they're completely everywhere in our body.
1: Every man's yam bag is full of microplastics.
2: Full?
1: Full. Nothing but plastic.
2: To the brim.
1: That's right.
2: Your cup runneth over with microplastics.
1: But like I've told you before, I talked to somebody who worked for Allegheny County Health Department for years, and she said, as much as it has been a concern, and it is, and we want to limit the amount of exposure, there still hasn't been anything shown to prove what exactly the damage having microplastics in your body does to you. It's not like, and then after a while, you get Parkinson's. You know what I mean? Right. Like, there's no direct correlation. Everyone just knows it's bad because it can't be good.
4: Right.
2: Or could it?
1: Exactly. Or might it be the thing that protects us against the next pandemic? I'm RFK Jr.
2: Once the microplastics reach a critical mass, the subject becomes extremely chill.
3: Also, guy was kind of a jerk, but now that he's plastic, I think he's okay.
1: Right. That's all right.
2: Cool dude.
1: Yeah. Not hot. I'm not cold. I'm all right.
4: Energy drinks makes the list of things that we find very dangerous.
1: My thoughts about those.
4: Well, yeah, we talked about it early in the show, and Tad is chugging them.
1: Well, remember when they had that one that like Panera was getting sued for because they had like crystal meth lemonade?
2: What? Panera had those?
1: Yeah.
4: Oh, yeah. No, they and I think they still do. I can't remember what they're called. But they were giving people heart attacks.
1: Yeah, that's right.
4: And the problem there was that like little kids love them. Like the way kids love Dunkin' for some reason.
1: Charged lemonade.
4: Yeah, that's what it is.
1: It contained 260 milligrams of caffeine in a 20-ounce cup. And 390 milligrams in a 30-ounce cup. How many cups of coffee equivalent is that?
2: I think a cup of coffee is like 50 milligrams.
1: Okay, so they put five cups of coffee in the 20-ounce cup. And they put,
2: eight in the big fella.
1: Yeah, eight in the bigger. But geez Louise.
2: Yeah. It's two energy drinks, a big one. And a lot of sugar, presumably. No,
1: The 30-ounce cup has way more. It's commensurate. It's the same thing. But still.
4: Yeah.
1: 390 milligrams of caffeine?
4: It's too much.
2: I regret not trying one. But the sugar would keep me from ever mixing it up with that. The sugar is what leads to the big crash.
1: That was in 2023 that they had a college student had a heart attack.
4: Yeah.
1: Because they were just like using it to stay up all night. Like, well, I can't get Adderall anymore, so let's go to Panera.
2: Yeah. Thanks a lot, childhood doctor.
1: Charged lemonade. Mm-mm. Good name for it.
4: Other things that make the list include GLP-1s and Ozempic.
1: GLP-1.
2: For sure, GLP-2. Right?
4: It's hard to know.
1: Chris Berman asks, is all you need to know, Abby.
4: Oh, man, that's still upsetting. Oh, my God. But
1: That's what happens, though.
4: Well, the fact that it, like, eat your butt.
2: Yeah, why was his weight loss not uniform?
4: I don't know. It seems like it should have been overall weight loss, because if it's caloric deficit, then it should be everywhere. I don't know why it would eat your butt.
1: I think it has something to do with age and where it targets. I think the older you are, like, I think it has to take all the fat from your butt before it gets to your gut.
5: No one circles the wagons.
4: Butt to gut.
5: Like the Buffalo Bills.
1: I don't know how you go through life with a belt that goes around the bottom of your buttocks, but that's how Chris Berman is walking around with a shirt that stays tucked in. I was thinking about it. He must have that pinned. It's got to be pinned to his pants.
2: Pinned or like pasty glue?
1: He might have some pasty glue.
2: He should.
5: Hey, leather.
2: You with me, leather. He should have suspenders. I've also thought about this. Wouldn't you go suspenders?
4: Oh, suspenders.
1: Yeah.
4: That's a cool way to keep your pants up.
1: If you're Chris Berman, it might. But
2: I like suspenders.
1: It might make him look like a marionette, though. You know what I mean? Like,
3: he's dangling from a claw machine at all times.
1: Like, his legs would be out in front. He would look like the way they walk on Emmett Otter's Jug Band Christmas.
5: You're with me.
2: I'm sitting in
5: Frog Mayor.
2: I'm sitting in with Chuck E. Cheese's band tonight. Stop by.
1: You can Google that picture of Chris Berman. It's really scary.
4: Yeah, we have a post on it as well on our Instagram that we kind of covered that. Clouds breaking for some sun with a couple of showers today. It is going to be humid, and that wildfire smoke will cause the sky to be hazy. It's a high of 83.
1: You know, the Pittsburgh Steelers last night, Mike McCarthy rolled out the first black and gold squad without Mike Tomlin at the helm in quite some time, and Steelers Nation liked what they saw, particularly out of Drew Aller and Will Howard.
6: Gets a snap. We'll keep, and we'll go into the end zone. Fake to the left, back to the right. It's a Pittsburgh Steelers touchdown for Drew Aller.
1: Drew Aller, three touchdowns total last night, one rushing. Will Howard with a brilliantly engineered two-minute drill, resulting in the Lou Nichols touchdown. And all of a sudden, those two essentially rookies, you know, even though Will Howard's been there a year, looked pretty damn good. And now the calls to get rid of Mason are going to come from everywhere. But I'd say slow your roll on that one, Steelers fans. This was just a practice last night. I'm not saying don't be excited about it, because I am inordinately excited about it. But also, I'm smart enough to know having Mason around is still a good thing.
2: I agree with you. There's going to be like a cognitive dissonance between Mason sucks. We could get a second round pick from the Lions. It's like, well, you just said he sucks.
1: Yes.
2: Why would they give us a second round pick?
1: Yeah. But they don't know how bad he sucks. Well, he doesn't suck. He was 10 of 11 last night. Although he still looks, it's like he looks a little jumpier in the pocket than Drew Aller did. Of course, Drew Aller was playing against a bunch of guys who probably will never play in the NFL. Big difference there. Mike will have the full report coming up. Plus, Sean Collier reviews End of Oak Street. I'm anxious to hear about this. The early stuff I've heard on this is great.
3: I have a lot to say about it, but I'm watching this Chris Berman footage for the first time, and my brain has broken.
1: How is it possible that a person's ass could go away?
3: It's like, you know when a cartoon character like gets eaten by piranhas from the waist down,
1: yes,
3: and he's just bones at the bottom, and there's the normal part up top? Yeah. What is happening? Yeah, no movie reviews, but my buttocks. God, this is the most shocking thing I've ever seen.
5: I like the piranha.
1: Comedian Brett Ernst live in studio, Dave Damashek. 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
8: 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The playoffs are here. 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

0: 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Here's Mike Prosciutto with three takes that resonate.
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3: Actually, going to throw you a little curveball this morning.
2: A speedball?
3: That too.
4: Hey, Crow, that speedball, buy it.
2: That's not what it's called, boss.
4: I say what I want. I'm literally the boss.
3: Given that there was a game last night, which meant that there was a post-game show last night, and given that I am assuming that if you were up listening to the post-game show last night, you're probably not up right now listening to us.
2: Mm-hmm.
3: Instead of three takes that resonate, I'm going to give you last night's first take. The first take opens the post-game show on the Steelers Audio Network.
2: Right.
3: And, you know, lest you're concerned, you bet your ass this is going to resonate. Prior to the first practice of training camp, Mike McCarthy emerged from a meeting pleased enough with his team's recall to suggest his Steelers, quote, look like a team that had a good offseason program, end quote. In the wake of Thursday night's preseason opener against Green Bay, it would be a hard sell and then some to suggest the Steelers are a team that's well-schooled in the fundamentals, particularly as it relates to not committing penalties on special teams. First game stuff is a common rationalization in such situations, but when it's veterans such as Cole Holcomb, Dean Lowry, and Ben Skowronek committing the offenses, a refresher course is in order. The teaching tape awaits. But the further review of Steelers 28, Packers 9 will also include a two-minute drive that punctuated the long-awaited debut of first-year pro Will Howard at quarterback. Don't tell Howard such experiences are meaningless. The same goes for rookies Drew Aller and Caden Wiegen, who hooked up on a 74-yard catch-and-run in-cut against the Blitz, and Dalen Everett, who got a healthy exposure to life on an NFL corner. A more subtle but perhaps more significant development in the long run was Lou Nichols' one-yard touchdown run. It came from a formation that included not one, not two, but three tight ends and a fullback. Powerball doesn't need to be a billion-dollar Hail Mary to make playing it a worthwhile endeavor. On to New York.
2: Hell yeah, Mike.
3: Uh-huh. I gotta talk about that goal line run and the three tight end set with a fullback and Riley Nowakowski.
2: Okay.
3: Whose name is perhaps at least as well suited for Pittsburgh as Will Howard. I mean, Nowakowski, pretty good Pittsburgh name. Fullback, pretty good Pittsburgh position.
2: Dad yeah. hung out with his parents in the pregame last night.
3: Mike McCarthy and his offensive play calling was irking me up until that point late in the second quarter last night. They threw on third and one from the Green Bay 14. They threw on fourth and goal from the Green Bay 3. And they threw out of a three wide receiver set on fourth and one from the Pittsburgh 29. What in the hell is going on here? We heard a lot of lip service about, hey, you got to be able to play Powerball too. You got to be able to line up and knock them down and run it on them when they know you're going to run it. Well, they finally got around to it on first and goal from the Packers 1. That was the play after the pass to Robert Tonyan was initially called a touchdown and then further reviewed into he's just short. Lake McCree, Robert Tonyan, and Jaheim Bell, three tight ends, Riley Nowakowski with his hand in the ground, and Lou Nichols behind him. That is football. That is Pittsburgh football. Welcome back, Mike McCarthy. You finally got around to it. I hope this is a trend that continues. I'm tired of tush-push. I'm tired of trying to fool them on fourth and short.
5: The Steel City shove, Mike.
3: Yeah, whatever.
5: The Steel City shove.
3: Line up.
5: When you come to Pittsburgh, expect to get shoved.
3: Line up behind the fullback who is going to knock your crotch in the dust and run the ball.
5: Crotch knockers.
6: To your point about the passing in the short yardage situations, it felt a little like Princess Bride, like only a great fool would expect me to run the ball here.
3: Well,
6: since I am not a great fool.
3: It's interesting you say that because our colleague Missy Matthews was in the locker room last night and she texted me during the postgame show that Hard said Aaron Rodgers had a little something to do with that fourth and one call. Yeah, using his, hey,
2: yeah.
3: Skowronek will be one. They'll never expect They're you never to throw expect, it to yeah. Skowronek.
2: Roll out,
3: Only
2: play
3: an
2: action.
3: Idiot would throw to Skowronek on fourth and one.
2: And that was, I mean, look, a great pull in there from Skronik.
1: Rudolph gets the snap, looking, fires over the middle field.
2: The Rudolph one. That's not the one I was thinking of. But still, great grab by him on that one. It was not the best pass, but it was good enough.
3: No. And back to Nowakowski.
2: The two after that were much better.
3: They ran, Aller ran a little bootleg toss to Nowakowski, who was open for a touchdown. Now, the throw was a little low and away, but if you're going to be
2: an
3: NFL fullback, you got to catch that. They tried it again later on, and this time the throw was a little high. Again, not perfect, but you should come down with it. And Nowakowski able to tip it to himself and come down and
2: get Aller it. Ran it in on the first one, right?
3: He ended up right after that.
2: Yeah. Okay.
3: The book on Riley Nowakowski, spent 4 years at Wisconsin and then played for national champion Indiana last year. He actually had a short yardage goal line run for a touchdown in the national championship game against Miami. He will block. He dabbles in tight end a little bit, but mostly fullback. And he's also pretty reliable in the passing game. Like, if you throw it to him, he's probably going to get what that play deserves to get and maybe a little more because of his effort and his physicality. He's a big guy. He's not somebody trying to play fullback. He's a fullback.
2: All right, let's do a quick break. We'll come back. Sean Collier will review End of Oak Street, which has a lot of people talking. The theaters are really making a comeback. There's been some really great theatrical releases in response lately. Comedian Brett Ernst live in studio with us, starting at 8 a.m. Dave Damaschek checks in before he goes on to Dan Lebatard's show all day today. But first, Mike.
3: Randall, that was a big win for the Black and Gold last night. Were you playing along with Bet Parks? I know it was only the preseason, but this just in. Preseason bets cash the same as they do in January. And that's where Bet Parks comes in. 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
1: Is that the name of the segment?
0: Yeah.
2: Nice talk with Sean Collier.
0: Sean Collier from Table Magazine. Old Habits, Die Hard.
1: It's all right.
0: The worst of all the Bruce Willis movies.
1: You corrected quickly. I appreciate that.
0: That's the one with the nuns. So let me ask you this, Sean Collier. End of Oak Street.
1: Yeah.
0: This, I didn't hear anything about this movie. And then all of a sudden the reviews start coming out. And people who I follow, who usually hate everything, love this movie.
1: Because it's quick, it's fun, and it's competent. That's all we need these days. It's
0: but I'm hearing about like reactions in the theater to this movie.
1: You know what? It's the big difference for me, without getting too spoilery, is it looks real and it doesn't cut away from the action.
0: Okay.
1: Let's say there's so many movies, particularly some of these movies that we're talking about that are gigantic, the superhero movies, even stuff like Jurassic Park and Star Wars, where, you know, they're kind of dancing around the violence because they want it to be PG-13. Mm-hmm. They want everyone to go. This is a movie. I think the trailers eventually gave away that this is a movie with dinosaurs. I don't think that's a surprise.
0: Right.
1: This is a movie where when the dinosaurs eat you, the dinosaurs eat you. And that's different from a lot of movies now. I think that's what's getting the strong reactions. And also great performances led by Anne Hathaway. And poor Anne Hathaway.
0: Big fan.
1: Not 2 months ago, her husband comes back from the Trojan War after 20 years. Now, dinosaurs? When she already had the Prada the Devil earlier this year? Let the poor woman rest.
0: Prada the Devil. I have to tell you, I don't know why, but I hit play on The Devil Wears Prada. When I was sick last week and I was just like, you know, struggling on the couch playing movie after movie, I'm like, well, I actually kind of didn't mind the first one. Let me see. And I played it for 3 minutes and I was like, what am I doing? I have no interest in this at all.
1: It was a big hit, and I don't know why. The first one was good. I think Meryl was even nominated.
0: It was good, but this one seemed like, all right, I don't need to see this. All right.
1: Nobody needed to be here. But we like The End of Oak Street. Interesting title. I would have gone with A Bunch of Dinosaurs Wreck a Suburban Neighborhood. That tells people what they're getting a little bit better. Maybe I'm just better at naming things. End of Oak Street is mysterious. Anne Hathaway and Ewan McGregor are having a rough time in their marriage, but they're forced to come together because their street has suddenly jumped back in time a few hundred million years. And nothing brings a couple together like snatching the children out of the talons of a flying reptile. That will really reunite you as a couple. Or maybe it's a bird. I don't know what the hell dinosaurs are anymore. Yeah. Just quit changing dinosaur science. The feathers are not cool. This is a 99-minute movie about people running from monsters. That's a win.
0: That's pretty fun.
1: It's no Rembrandt. There's some clunky dialogue. The ending is a bit of a mess. Nearly every moment of suspense occurs simply because someone didn't notice a 4-ton predator standing directly behind them. Who cares? It's a fun dinosaur movie. And like we said, it shows the dinosaurs eating people. We do not always get monsters tearing apart human flesh. Not here. We're going to do it. It's not quite Jurassic Park, but nothing is. And it's definitely better than Jurassic Park 3, 5, and 6. We can debate on 2, 4, and 7.
0: All right, tell me about Rose of Nevada.
1: This is an indie flick. I liked it a lot. Fishing boat goes missing, suddenly returns 30 years later with its crew missing. The owner's like, well, I got my boat back, sends more people about. Now the boat jumps backwards in time. It's a big week for time jumps, apparently. Don't know how these converged. Our heroes are back in the 90s. They have taken the place of the fishermen who went disappearing. They have jumped back into the 1990s, and you know what? Sign me up. Thriving economy, no social media, you two at the height of their powers and ordering a 75-cent beer in a bar absolutely sticky with cigarette smoke. I would take it today. What's that? I've left everyone I know in my timeline. I'll console myself with $12 concert tickets and the relevance of Jean-Claude Van Damme. I would do this deal immediately. Rose of Nevada, definitely a cinephile pick. This is a movie where there are more shots of rusty piers than there are lines of dialogue.
0: Oh, Buccos had rusty pier at first base.
1: Really?
0: I'll tell you.
1: That was their year. It's hypnotizing. It's really moody, very well acted. George McKay from 1917 and Callum Turner, who's a heartthrob type. He was just in that One Night Only last week. Worth a look. It's at the Harris this week. Weird, different. I like it. The trouble here started when a mysterious old sea captain showed up out of nowhere, didn't identify himself, and just asked for a crew. and they gave it to him. That only works with the sea. You only give that guy a boat. You try that at the airport. Is that going to do you be needing a captain for the 219 to Charlotte? I've flown them all around the world while drunk as a skunk I have. No, but we'll give that guy a boat like nothing. Two recommendations this week,
3: Russell. I need a flight attendant.
1: Yeah.
3: Preferably a peppy one.
1: And your retro pick, I'll call out two at Row House, Lawrenceville this week. One of the greatest films of all time, Spike Lee's Do the Right Thing. Perfect movie, great performance by Pittsburgh's own, the late, great Bill Nunn. Also, they've got Close Encounters of the Third Kind, which is very kind of thematically similar to End of Oak Street. Close Encounters, though, so good. It's still great. And Richard Dreyfuss making monoliths out of mashed potatoes is absolutely captivating. Fun fact, he still does that today. It's just because he's drunk and angry at the potatoes.
0: Sean Collier from Table Magazine. Quick break. We'll come back. And comedian Brett Ernst live in studio. Google it right now. Because he's got one show tonight and two tomorrow at the Pittsburgh Improv. And our old friend Brett is live on DVE.
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1: Fires over the middle of the field. 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
2: Dude, Will Howard, Drew Aller lighting it up last night for the Pittsburgh Steelers. Much to the delight of Steelers Nation, who've been waiting to see how these guys would perform under center, and both essentially rookies, both having a big night. Drew Aller especially much better than I thought he was going to be this early in his NFL career. Will Howard was at least here for a year staring at stuff and learning on the job. But unlike Kenny Pickett, who when was asked, like, hey, what'd you learn when you were not playing those last few weeks?
3: Nothing.
2: Oh, all right. Well, maybe you should have been watching, jackass. But the Steelers get the nice preseason win last night. Mike will have more on that coming up at the bottom of the hour. But we're really psyched to have our old friend in studio right now.
4: Google it now!
5: Can I just say something? Okay. I know this has been running, I don't know how many years.
2: 12.
5: Okay.
2: Maybe 15.
5: I'm much older now. My testosterone's dropped. We could just do a new one where it's just Google it.
4: Google it!
5: Just Google it. I don't have to yell.
4: Google it now!
5: I don't have to yell.
2: Brett Ernst, ladies and gentlemen.
5: Listen, first of all,
2: Brett Ernst.
5: Congrats on your preseason. I know it's only preseason, but it doesn't matter.
2: Yeah.
5: Football's back. I mean, we're just killing time until football season.
2: Right.
5: It's here. And congrats on your win against Green Bay.
2: Congrats on our practice.
5: Well, do you know the last time I was here, we were talking about Pickett because I was, I used to go to the Pitt games because my buddy was a D-line coach here.
2: Right.
5: And then I liked Pickett, but we were talking about his hands. I remember that
2: his
5: was
2: tiny
5: his
2: hands.
5: Small hands. Yeah. Like, who cares? A kick. Well, what do I know?
2: But I don't know. I kept saying this preseason, I'm like, all right, McCarthy is the quarterback whisperer, and he's got that quarterback school. I know you know McCarthy being a Cowboys fan, and we'll get there in a second.
5: Yeah.
2: But you know, what if Kenny Pickett got the benefit of Mike McCarthy in his ear? What might he have done with his skill set instead of what Mike Tomlin did, which we've learned this week where Mason Rudolph said, like, basically the way that quarterbacks were treated under Mike Tomlin was, hey, best of luck. Just don't do what Ben did because only Ben can do that.
5: Mm-hmm.
2: And that was the extent of their guidance with the quarterbacks. Whereas McCarthy is teaching these guys drop steps and giving them names. Drop number one is this. Drop number two is this. Drop number three is this. And there's like in every step you're supposed to accomplish something. So like that little part alone is like such a point of departure. What might Kenny Pickett have gained?
5: Have been.
2: Yeah.
5: If he had Mike McCarthy.
2: That's right. Maybe his hands would have grown.
5: Yeah.
2: from all of the salt.
5: Listen,
2: just from being around McCarthy.
5: It's the time of the year where all of us are excited, and 31 of us are going to be disappointed.
2: Always.
5: Yeah. I my over and under is week 9 for me as a Cowboys fan, where I'm like, I hate this team.
2: But there's so many tools. You got Pickens from us, which was, that dude's amazing.
5: Our offense is not the problem. I mean, look, we should be a top 5, even top 10 off. It's, if our defense played 25% better last year, we were in the playoffs.
2: Yeah.
5: I mean, we're putting up 38 points and losing, you know? So if they play 25% better, I'm optimistic. But, 30 years of just nothing.
2: Brett Ernst with us in studio. He's going to be at the improv. I just want to point this out.
5: By the way, nothing better to promote a comedy show in Pittsburgh than talking about the Cowboys.
2: Yeah. Well, the good news is you're here in Pittsburgh, not just at the improv tonight and tomorrow, but it's Little Italy days.
5: Yeah,
2: here.
5: I know.
2: And who better to go and be disgusted by the lack of Italian representation at our Little Italy days?
5: Well, can I be honest? I didn't know. I knew you had a community, but I didn't know. No. And then Billy sent me the flyer. And he's like,
2: Gardell,
5: go check it out. But I when I go to towns, I like to eat, man. I don't drink.
2: I know.
5: I just like to eat. That's where we went.
2: I took you to Dish last time you were in town because I wanted you to go because my Italian friends there, Michele and Andrea, and Michele and Cindy, of course.
5: It was amazing.
2: Yeah, that place is awesome. But even then, you were kind of like, it's good.
5: Well,
2: and I'm like, this is amazing. You're like, it's very good.
5: I wanted you
2: to be as excited as I was.
5: I like that. Alla Familia to me is it's in my top 5 anywhere, even in New York.
2: Yeah.
5: It's phenomenal. Yeah,
2: Jonathan does an amazing job there.
5: Oh, it's strong.
2: The veal chop there.
5: Yeah, it's strong.
2: Is Fred Flintstone.
5: Yeah. Like, that's the way it's supposed to be.
2: Yeah.
5: The bone in, nice.
2: Not pounded down into a...
5: It was strong, man. The bread was phenomenal.
2: But you can't eat like that and then get on stage and do comedy.
5: I mean, oh, yes, I can.
2: For real? Dude, I remember Brian Callen doing that before the comedy. Maybe it was the one you were on with us. I don't remember.
5: Yes, it was.
2: And he went and had a huge bolognese and then got on stage.
5: I eat all the time.
2: Jesus.
5: Man. Why wouldn't you?
2: Well, I don't know. I just feel like it might weigh you down for a little bit before your set.
5: It's not like I'm Kenny Pickett. I got to go out and throw balls. No, I always eat before I go.
2: Are you still you still living in Vegas?
5: Yeah.
2: Now, last time we were out there with Byrne,
5: right?
2: And I was me, you, Crawford, and Byrne. We were gambling, and then
5: was I out of control?
2: No, you were. Well, here's the thing:
5: because it got out of control.
2: You were like, we're going to the next place, and I'm like, we have an early flight, and I'm going home, and I'm not going to be hungover on this flight. And you gave me holy hell for it. And I think you recruited Bill, and Bill went with you for a little bit and regretted it immediately.
5: Oh, we had fun, man. We were. Well, I wasn't drinking. I'm not a big drinker. I quit for like 3 years, but I was never a big drinker to begin with. The gambling is, I had to stop, man.
2: Yeah.
5: And you know, they put the slots at the airport, okay? And then they're everywhere. And then all of a sudden, yeah, your flight's delayed.
2: Yep.
5: You know, and then now you're out a couple of hunch. But I, you know what happened is I got caught up, and you start small. Then the worst thing that can happen to you is when you win.
2: Right.
5: When you win, you know, and you go from $5 bets to $25 bets to it just the smaller bets don't do it anymore. And then it was bad for a while, but
2: it was.
5: But I got a free meal because I got comps. I got a $4,000 steak.
2: And it only cost me $10,000. But so what was your vice though? What game? Were you a poker player? Or were you sports betting?
5: I wish. I mean, table games. I like the free bet because, you know, but the caveat is they bust on 22.
2: Yes.
5: But you get free double downs and splits. Craps, I love.
2: I think they put too much of that crap in there, man. I hate all of the additional stuff they put on the tables.
5: But if you look, you're getting a free double down or a split anyways. Yeah. But if you bet on it, you win. But if you throw five on it or whatever, craps, I just play the pass, back the pass. I don't do the field bets.
2: Yeah.
5: I'll throw stuff on the hard ways every now and then. But then,
2: but what was the killer? Was just all of it in the aggregate, or was there one thing?
5: I'm embarrassed to tell you.
2: Slots. Yeah.
5: And it's the lights and, you know, somebody with ADD and mental disorders, which all comics have.
2: Yes.
5: You just get pacified by it.
2: Yeah.
5: And, you know, you hit and then you give it back.
2: What you just said, people have no concept of. You get pacified by this.

0: way.
1: Yeah.
0: I would have been, but I still had to get back even though I was up. Does that make sense?
1: Yes.
0: Because
1: you're fighting the wars that were already lost.
0: And it doesn't help that, you know, I have my residency there. You come out, you got, you know, money in your pocket from the merch. And then there's a damn table right there.
1: My dad was the same way with slots. He absolutely loved them, and he found the sounds calming so much so that he put two slot machines. We had a basement in the house growing up that was like a wreck, like pinball machines and stuff, but he put slot machines down there because he liked to hear the slot machine, the sound of a casino. To him, that was like listening to ocean waves. It was completely calming, and it drives me up the wall when I hear it.
0: Dude, do you go to? You ever notice the people that smack the screen? What are you doing?
1: Yeah,
0: they're like, duh, duh. Like, there's no system. It's all random.
1: Yeah,
2: that's like when you get pool tickets at a bar. You gotta smack them awake. Wake them up.
1: Yeah,
0: it's nuts, man. Yeah. But listen, it was fun. I mean, I still play every now and then, but just not big anymore.
1: You didn't play on the Strip, though, did you? Did you go off into like?
0: I like the. Resorts at Summerlin, which they renamed it, but it was the Rampart. I play at the Suncoast.
1: That's where Billy goes. Yeah,
0: yeah. I like those places.
1: Yeah.
0: The Summerlin one, the Rampart one. They have a good return on the slot. So for every 100 you spend, you win 10. So it's a good return.
2: Now
0: but they got a buffet.
1: I know that's good. So I mean, you've always had, your love life has always been like. I mean, it's something I feel like every time I reconnect with you, I hear about the latest. And I have not heard that you didn't remarry.
0: No, I'm not. I'm never doing that again.
1: So, okay. But when you were married, you...
0: Talk about gambling. Yeah. Talk about a loss.
1: But you were crazy about it. Like, when you were married, I remember you being very happy for a long time.
0: I mean, you know, listen,
1: and then
0: man.
1: After that, you were like...
0: You take your vow, you respect the vow, and you do what you can. And then, you know, if it doesn't work out, it doesn't work out.
1: Sure.
0: So, whatever.
1: But now you like being single, and Vegas is kind of a crazy city to be single in, because I would imagine there are a whole lot of like-minded people out there.
0: Yeah, but you know, you get older, you don't, you know, when
1: you're not chasing.
0: No, it's like Nick DiPaolo's joke where he's.
1: I dumped it. It's fine. C block.
0: You know what this is? It's you're so used to podcasts, you forget.
2: Yeah.
0: He said he met this girl and he got C blocked by a calzone. I hope I did the joke justice.
1: Yeah.
0: But they. Like, you just get older, you know.
1: Yeah. What? So you don't do the dating apps or anything anymore?
0: Nah, I've been seeing, you met the girl I was seeing.
1: Oh, you're still with her? Okay, yeah. Dude.
0: Yeah.
1: That's like a year and a half now, maybe 2 years.
0: Yeah, maybe.
1: Good for you, man. I'm happy for you. I talked to a friend of mine last night. She's on the apps, and she was telling me she went on a date, and this dude was literally like, I just want to let you know right off the bat. I miss intimacy. And she's like, you know, in the back of her head, she's like, all right, I got to get out of here. And he's like, no, what I mean by that is I belong to a group here in town, a group of cuddlers. And we get together.
0: Is this like a fetish thing?
1: Yeah.
0: It's just, can I say fetish?
1: Yes.
3: Oh, yeah.
1: It's just cuddling. And he described the members of the group, and he said, it does attract a lot of people who are a little bigger. And he said, but that for me is comforting, and I just want to let you know that.
0: So go hug your mom. Listen, as a Gen Xer, all this stuff, you know.
1: It's crazy.
0: I'm old school, man. Even on the apps. I'm not on apps. I like to go out, hunt, see what I'm looking at.
1: Hunt.
0: Well, you know what I mean? Like, my skill set is approach and talk and, you know how to handle things.
1: Right.
0: You know what I mean?
1: The apps put you behind the eight ball because then you don't get to use your best.
0: I would hate to be a young person going through this right now. I
1: mean,
0: you know, because like we were young enough, you know, when the internet started. Because we kind of started it,
1: right?
0: And we're old enough. I remember with it. I would say it was better without. I mean, except for the Googling.
1: I do like that.
0: But like the social media, everybody's out there. Everybody dry snitches on people now. Like, you know, I'm watching these two guys throw hands on the Strip, and everybody's filming it.
1: Yes.
0: Now somebody's gonna have to press charges. You can't pretend to be friends. You know what I mean?
1: Yeah.
0: All that. It's all gone.
1: I love the pretend to be friends when you're fighting in the cusp. Oh, no. We're cool with each other.
0: Yeah,
1: you, and you want to murder that guy. But,
0: just for the sake of it.
1: Yeah.
0: We'll figure it out later.
1: Yeah. Later on.
0: But, you know, it's our time is coming. We're on the back end now, buddy.
1: The guy from.

0: I don't remember how to say his last name, from the Broken Lizard comedy troupe. They have that Super Troopers movie coming out, and he's doing the podcast rounds. And he told a story about he directed Burt Reynolds in a movie, and he said Burt Reynolds was just telling stories of what it was like in the 70s in the clubs in New York City when he was Burt Reynolds. Mm. And he's like, I'm the biggest movie star in the world. I'm at this club in Manhattan, and I'm sitting back there with the New York Jets offensive line. And I'm on top of the world. I'm Burt Reynolds. I look over. There's this greasy guy over there. It's this grease ball. And he's got the four most beautiful women I've ever seen in my life. After a while, it starts to drive me crazy. And I think, I'm Burt Reynolds. I'm just going to go over there and start talking up the girls. He does it. And then the guy he called the grease balls like starts giving him a little guff. Like, hey, you know, this is a private party. And he's going, well, I'm Burt Reynolds. And he's like, yeah, I don't care. This is a private party. And then the guy goes, would you like to step outside? Burt Reynolds goes, if you'd like to step outside, I'll step outside with you. And Burt Reynolds goes out and squares up with this guy. And immediately the guy hits him and he goes, the force of that punch, I immediately knew I was in a lot of trouble. And he's like, but I'm Burt Reynolds, so I had to punch him back. He goes, so I, you know, we go back and forth. He goes, after about 2 minutes, I go, can we take a timeout? And then the guy's like, yeah, we can take a timeout. He's like, okay. How are you? I'm Burt Reynolds.
1: And that guy was Dom DeLuise. No.
0: You know who it was? Mario Andretti.
1: Really?
0: Yes. And he's like, really? Mario Andretti was a badass. And like, that's a fun little celebrity angle to the story. But to me, the funny part was, can we take a break?
2: Take a break.
0: How are you? I'm Burt. You know, even if he wasn't Burt Reynolds, like there was a little of that like Clint Eastwood every which way but loose mentality of like shaking hands with a guy after a fight. And now, like you said, everyone's going to jail.
1: Things change. They just change. Yeah. Like I said, we're on the back end now.
0: Yeah. Civilization.
1: No, well, I'm saying the boomers are at bat. We're warming up.
0: Yeah.
1: We're up next. You know what I mean? Yeah. Time's going to go on. Everything's going to change. We saw the best of it, and I hope it gets better.
0: Right.
1: But I don't... I'm not trying to be cynical. I'm just saying... things change.
0: Burr always talks about that. When comics used to punch each other in the face, things were a lot better than this, like going around on podcasts and gossiping about each other.
1: I'm a big advocate of just throwing hands. I think guys should just come from the shoulder again. It's not a big deal. It's only skin. You heal.
0: Yeah.
1: I mean, I'm saying you don't want to go too far with it, but who cares?
0: I watched this documentary the other day on.
1: Is that a crazy take?
0: No, I think most people actually agree with you, provided that it's like within some sort of agreed upon, like reasonable parameter. Like
1: the problem is that a lot of guys that haven't been punched in the face. And I
0: keyboard warrior.
1: The two things I say, and I'm not running bits here. You know, I know that. Everybody should be punched in the face and wait tables. And then you know how to treat people better.
0: Yeah.
1: You're going to hold the door for somebody now. Yeah. You understand? Right. Like these were the corrections. We don't correct each other anymore. Yeah. Now you're online running your mouth. Like the mentality to that, and just in general, like you see something you don't like, just move on.
0: Yeah.
1: I almost googled it.
0: Favorite quotes you had. Give me a hooligan any day. I'll take a hooligan. They settle a business. Give me a hooligan.
1: Like, why? First of all, the insanity that I'm creating an argument in my head and I'm yelling for no reason. What time is it?
0: Yeah,
1: it's 8:22 in the morning, and I'm all fired up over this imaginary scenario that I just created because of Burt Reynolds fighting Mario Andretti. I blame you.
0: I know, dude. I'm sorry. I'm poking the bear a little bit here.
1: Well, I was telling Joe, because you know he came from Hollywood. I knew him at the Improv there.
0: Okay.
1: That this is still a market where radio matters.
0: Yes.
1: Right?
0: Yeah.
1: There's very few left. Like, if I was on Cobra Kai 15 years ago, I'm selling out everywhere.
0: But I was going to get to that. Congratulations on that amazing run on Cobra Kai.
1: By the way, you like that smooth segue?
0: I literally have it sitting right here ready to pivot to. Because you just had a great run on a really popular series, man.
1: Which is streaming.
0: Yes.
1: And now that's why I like the internet.
0: It's on Netflix, also you can get it on YouTube if you want. But I know you and Ralph were pretty tight.
1: Yeah, I mean, we were all tight on the show. Yeah. I'll be honest, on the shows that I've worked on, from top to bottom, that was the best set I've ever been on. Although, the Broken Lizard guys, I did Tacoma. That was fun, too.
0: Oh, wow. Okay, cool.
1: But there's others, you know, pilots and stuff. There's always something go. There was always something going on, an ego. On Cobra Kai, there was none of that.
0: When I saw Sebastian, your buddy, get the role in The Irishman, I like the thing I thought was, does Scorsese know about Bret Ernst? Because you're tailor made for those movies.
1: But my name's Bret Ernst.
0: It's the only.
1: It's the German. Like. It's the German. Which I thank God my mother clipped a German. No, I'm dead serious. I'm 6'2". You understand?
0: Right? Okay, yeah. Right.
1: If you've been around a full-blooded Italian family, everybody's 5'1". I'm the middle child.
0: Right.
1: So I was 6'2". My older brother was 6'1". My little brother's 6'3". Yeah. And then you see my family. Like, I'll go see my family in Brooklyn. It's like Gulliver's Travels. I'm a giant.
2: They're going to strap you down.
1: I'm a giant. I'm dead serious. I kept the last name. But you know, I've read for some of that stuff. But you know,
0: I think you would kill on that. I mean, if there were a modern day Sopranos too, that was like to me, that even fits it more. Like being a part of a crew to you.
1: In my defense, every role I've ever had, I'm in a tracksuit. Rightfully so.
0: What? Hey,
1: when I was on Weeds, I'm in a tracksuit.
0: Yeah.
1: And even on Cobra Kai, I'm in a suit selling cars. Next thing you know, I'm in a tracksuit breaking up a car.
0: Right.
1: I'm always in tracksuits. CSI New York, tracksuit. And I deserve
0: it. How many
1: of
0: those have you done? How many of like the Law and Order or CSI stuff have you done?
1: Just one.
0: Okay, because that's another one I think.
1: It was about tracksuits.
0: Yeah. do you go back and watch Sopranos and all this stuff? Because
1: I love the clips on YouTube, man.
0: It's cool to watch them in because there's no stake in it anymore in terms of like what happens. Like we all know exactly everything that happens, and there's like a comfort for me in watching that show. And I don't know why, but I always find I can turn it on and just have it on for 10 minutes, and it just makes me feel better. It's on in the background.
1: It's great. Look, not that I'm biased, but any Italian American movie from TV show, they're great.
0: Yeah.
1: You know what I mean? Like Goodfellas is great. I could turn it off when the helicopter comes.
0: Yep. Yeah.
1: I'm fine with that. But Godfather's on. I've watched that I don't know how many times.
0: And if you want, I can take you to meet the Pittsburgh Connection this weekend.
1: Sure. Yeah. Rocky to me is, it's the greatest movie ever. It's a love story, man. It's got depth, but you know. But again, a lot of younger kids don't know. They only know about that, but like when I grew up, you had Italian American neighborhoods, you know, you had different neighborhoods, and we were our thing.
0: Yeah. Did you ever see Colin Quinn's whole like dissertation on that about New York, about the separation of ethnicities and how it was actually a good thing? And just like, he's like, a little racism was good. And he has this whole like hilarious argument.
1: I miss like the old racism, the white. Like my grandmother would say stuff like, what do you got dishes in your sink? What are you, Irish? Like, you know.
0: Yeah,
1: They're like, wait, the Irish don't do dishes? Or this was a thing.
2: Yeah, she wasn't saying they shouldn't be allowed to vote.
1: They would say, close the curtains. They're going to think a bunch of Polacks live here. What is being Polish got to do with it? Remember, they were the dumb jokes.
0: Yeah, I know.
1: In fact, they were the blonde jokes. I was explaining that to this younger kid. You remember Truly Tasteless Jokes?
0: Absolutely.
1: They had eight volumes, and they were every chapter was a race. It was like gay jokes, Italian jokes. But I that was my first exposure to comedy, and I got it at the book fair in middle school. Right.
0: Exactly. What I always say is like anytime I have a recollection of my dad, it comes with the caveat like you have to understand. It was a different time. Yeah. You know, he didn't think this was homophobic or racist.
1: Well, we Italians were. I think we got upgraded to white in like the 40s. I'm dead serious.
0: Yeah.
1: And then we had a couple strong ethnic slurs, and we weren't allowed to get loans. That's why we started Bank of America.
0: What? Is that true?
1: Google it.
2: Bret Ernst. He's at the improv. Make sure you see
1: by the way, I'm staying here until this show ends.
0: No, I know. I'm just letting
1: you know.
0: All right, Pursuit is going to come in here. We'll do a recap of last night's Steelers win over the Packers.
1: Oh, God, you guys are really riding this.
0: Dude, we're the Steelers flagship station. This is our thing.
1: Hey, it's preseason. I love it.
0: You know, and Drew Aller and Will Hard.
1: Can you thank them for playing last night and not tonight?
0: Yeah.
1: I would have absolutely nobody.
0: Well, that's pretty much true. But you are going up against Little Italy days. Let me tell you something. It'll be 900 times more Italian at Brent Ernst's show.
1: It's a German last name.
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0: By the way, was all this on camera?
1: Nah, we're not that dumb. Brett Ernst is, we're dumb. We're not that dumb.
2: Be surprised.
1: Brett Ernst in studio with us. He's at the Improv all weekend long. Make sure you go check out his shows. He's just one of the best. And it's great to hang with you again, buddy. All right, Mike Pursuit is here with a recap of last night's real nice performance from Drew Aller and Will Hard.
3: 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The quarterbacks were the obvious headliners, all three of them, in the Steelers' preseason opening 28-9 victory over Green Bay last night. But there was a lot of stuff going on a lot of levels that Steelers fans ought to be encouraged by, if not excited about. This hour, I want to take a look at some guys we aren't talking about, but I bet the coaches are, in no particular order of significance. Cornerback Dalen Everett, 3B pick from Georgia, 6'1", 196 pounds. The pre-draft scout was Everett's physical skill set was better than his college tape. The Steelers really like his potential and trajectory. I know this because Everett got scorched repeatedly in the first week plus in Latrobe, but the coaches kept sending him out there against the DK Metcalfs of the world. Mm-hmm. Everett played 60% of the defensive snaps last night, 36 of them, more than any other cornerback. Green Bay tried him deep twice, no dice. Everett also worked regularly as a gunner and a vice in the kicking game. He has a professional debut to build upon. Asante Samuel Jr., another corner. He's a veteran. He's been perhaps the best player in training camp, and last night was more of the same. Like Everett, Samuel was tested one-on-one on down-the-field shots multiple times, including a third down from real quarterback Jordan Love to real wide receiver Jaden Reed on 3rd and 4 from the Steelers 19. Send in the field goal team. Samuel is personifying the depth the Steelers have in corner, which is better than I can't remember when.
2: We might have got a big steal here. Guy missed a whole year of football. He's only 26 years old.
3: Broderick Jones, former first-round tackle, hadn't played a game since last November 23rd, and like Samuel, coming off neck surgery. Jones played 49 snaps.
1: I was going to ask you about that guy.
3: The most among all the Steelers on offense. One of those was the Lou Nichols Powerball one-yard touchdown run on which Jones blocked safety Mervin Kenyon III into the tunnel. You know how they say, you know, play to the echo of the whistle, Alan Faneca? He just kept blocking. They're celebrating touchdown. He's just shoving this guy.
1: That's awesome.
3: It looked like a guy who's so happy to be back out there. And I got to tell you, I don't think he has a long-term future in Pittsburgh because of what they've invested at tackle since they drafted him. But if that guy's your swing tackle coming off the bench, could be a whole lot worse. How about Israel Mukwamu? Who? He was a mid-camp addition to the roster, but he's got a history with Mike McCarthy from the days those two shared in Dallas. Mukwamu is also 6 foot.
1: You know that dude?
4: Yeah, of course. Yeah.
3: 6'4" and 215 pounds. He had a sack last night, a play in the backfield. He was also trusted to play deep center field post safety. This guy is a sub-package chess piece. And yeah, I know he had two penalties as well, but this guy's a football player. It's up to Patrick Graham to figure out how and where to take advantage of that. Gabe Rubio, defensive lineman. It's hard to come out of nowhere when you come from Notre Dame.
1: Right.
3: But Rubio found a way to pull it off last spring. He wasn't invited to the NFL scouting combine, as 59 defensive tackles and 57 edge rushers had been. NFL.com didn't even have a headshot of Rubio to post after the Steelers had drafted him in the 6th round. Hardcore draft analysts hadn't heard of him back in April. But if somebody took a picture of Rubio last night, there's a good chance they captured a 6'5", 321-pound Hulk splitting a double team and making a play in the run game. Camp sleeper? Rubio wasn't asleep. He was comatose. Now, to quote Gene Hackman as Dr. Frankenstein, it is alive! And last but not least, Jamin Davis. That's that number 50 guy who kept making all the plays last night. Believe it or not, he was a first-round pick, 19th overall by Washington in 2021. But after 45 games played and 36 games started in his first three NFL seasons, Davis fell off the edge of the earth. Two sacks last night put him back on the map. Davis had one sack in two NFL games last season, but guess what? He was playing for Graham in Vegas when he played his two games and registered his one sack. Mm-ha! To think that jamming was a thing of the past. We're jamming, and I hope this jam is going to last.
1: Oh, wow, look at you. Mike Pursuta there. Nice recap of what we saw last night from a bunch of names that I don't think people were overly familiar with going into it.
3: There might be more, but that was all I could come up with from between 8:30 or 7:30 and now.
1: Yeah.
3: I'm telling you, the depth that we think we're seeing at La Trobe is, I believe, real.
1: The offensive line, you know, you talked about the Trey Essex tweet earlier, and I think that there's a salient point being made there about McCarthy's lack of contact in camp. That's probably where you saw the biggest effect of that last night.
3: I would agree,
1: night.
3: Yeah. I get where he's coming from. Got to protect him. Don't want to burn him out, wear him down, all that. Got to do a little more hitting.
1: Yeah.
3: With the regulars.
1: Right.
3: You just do.
1: Yeah.
3: Because in September, Atlanta's going to be hitting.
1: Mike Pursuta. With your sports here this morning, our buddy Dave Damashek's going to give us a call, host of Football America and the Sheck Show, of course. He's hosting the Dan Le Batard Show today, but he'll give us a call before he does that. And our buddy Brett Ernst live in studio with us all morning long here. Make sure you go check out Brett at the Improv tonight and tomorrow. It's great to have you back in town.
4: Yeah, man. No, dude, you know I love it here, man.
1: I was telling these guys earlier, I'm like, Brett's like an OG in the DVE comedy, like, family.
4: But Pittsburgh, know? To me, is such a unique city, man. You know, and I'm in 35 cities. And listen, I'm not kissing your butt. I don't care. I'm just being honest. I travel a lot. Everybody always talks about Green Bay being this city, to me, is the best sports city because the people and the team are just one. It's like the whole city is just one.
1: There's nowhere you can go.
4: Nowhere. I've never, anywhere.
1: There will be an older woman with a scarf around her head checking out groceries, and she will overhear you say something she disagrees with, and she'll give you an earful.
4: No, it's a great, great, great, great city, man.
1: I do love that about it. All right, go see Brett this weekend. Quick break, we'll come back. And Sheck will join us here on the DVE Morning Show.
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0: Play action pass to Heidenreich, rolling out. Aller will float, and it is Nowakowski for the Pittsburgh Steelers touchdown. And Aller on fire, tosses another score. He's run for one and passed for two.
1: Riley Nowakowski with the touchdown there, and the quarterbacks shine in the debut for Mike McCarthy's first game as the head coach with the Pittsburgh Steelers, preseason though it was. Dave Damashek from Football America and the Sheck Show joining us right now on the phone, our dear friend. Good morning, Dave. How are you, Double D?
2: Oh, I'm so much better than I was at this time yesterday. I think we all feel that way. How are you? I'm a Penn State guy now. All of a sudden,
1: knew that was a long time Pitt fan. So, you know, I will give you credit that you were the one guy when all the people were criticizing the Drew Aller draft pick. You were quick to go, no. You have to kick the tires on this. That's what it takes in the NFL. Now, it is a very small sample size, but I will say that he looked a lot different than I thought he was going to in his first appearance with the Pittsburgh Steelers.
2: Here's, you know, what do we talk about every August? It's a month-long lie for your eyes. Don't get seduced by the events that play out in these preseason games. They are Civil War reenactments. They only look real. Yeah. There is nothing to transfer once the games start to matter. That being said, Drew Aller, what's his number again? What number does he wear?
3: 16.
2: And so, wait, 1 plus 6 equals what?
3: Oh, jeez.
4: Numerology.
1: All right.
2: Oh, the prodigal son. Who knew, everybody? We got Seven's replacement at long last. There he is. Drew. Listen, I thought he looked pretty good, and we can dig in on how bad the offensive line looked, whichever direction you want to lead.
1: Well, okay, so I want to point out also our friend Brett Ernst is here. He's at the Improv this weekend, and the diehard Cowboys fan and knowledgeable football fan that he is. You might hear Brett weighing in on some opinions that you have here. The offensive line performance last night, I'm personally not too worried about.
5: You're not alarmed?
1: I'm not alarmed at the play of Chucky and Kobe. Basically, the no-hitting in camp thing was going to rear itself one way or another, and that's why they were getting reared last night by the Green Bay defensive line.
2: Fair. Yeah, I think that's a fair place to land. And, yeah, let's not spoil this party. Let's get boundless about our enthusiasm about what we saw. And I didn't know Pursuta was sitting there, which is great. I'm glad that he got to see from the champion Indiana Hoosiers, Riley Nowakowski, delivering for us. And then I'm sure you tuned in to see the events over there in Vegas with Fernando lighting things up as well.
5: No,
2: it's exciting now. I hate preseason football, and then it starts, and then I'm all in and making decisions off of what I do.
5: So are you thinking of that, Dave? Should they just go ahead and cut Rodgers now? Have you seen enough?
2: I feel like they're exactly what we've talked about. I don't want to get nuts about it, but that's exactly why you bring in Mike McCarthy. You know, the idea that the national conversation always goes to Sean McVay and Kyle Shanahan and Kevin O'Connell and this handful of QB whisperers, legitimate though they may be. The guy who gets left out of that conversation because he's a generation older is Mike McCarthy. But as we talked about Randy Bauman, when the Steelers drafted Drew Aller, I invoked the name Aaron Rodgers because way back in the early portion of this millennium, he came in from Cal. He went over to Green Bay, and he was a prospect, a legit one. Obviously,
1: hold on fell a in second. The first round, he was a first round draft pick, highly touted,
5: and a guy people were shocked he lasted as long as he did.
1: He had a precipitous fall that shocked everyone.
5: It was precipitous.
1: So it's not Drew. That I will not acknowledge that analogy.
2: No. Listen, I am not forecasting that Drew Aller is the next Aaron Rodgers. However, it is not that crazy
1: that he'd
2: a stretch
1: have
2: to make.
1: Life.
2: When Drew Aller in October of last year, people were talking about Drew Aller as potentially the number one overall pick. Let's not get nuts. Yes, Drew Aller did not reach the levels that people anticipated, and I still would say it is a huge crapshoot, an unlikelihood that Drew Aller becomes a viable NFL starter. But for the record, Mike McCarthy had this guy who was a big-time prospect in Aaron Rodgers, but was flawed. He held the ball up by his ear and everything. And within a year or two, Aaron Rodgers became the Aaron Rodgers that he ultimately ended up being. And I'm just pointing out, Drew Aller is a highly talented prospect who is flawed, and Mike McCarthy is, in fact, a QB whisperer. He is in a good spot. Drew Aller's in about as good a spot as he is going to be in pro football to potentially develop into being a starter. That's it.
1: What about Will Howard?
2: Will Howard also looked good to me. I just think he's ultimately going to be the guy. I don't know what jive they're going to be able to pull with how they're going to what status they're going to be able to create for Drew Aller or for Will Howard to be able to retain all four of those. I just don't buy it, Pursuta. I don't buy that all this talk is that they're going to keep four QBs. But that said, Bauman, yes, this is now they are no longer in a place to make sober bets on quarterbacks. They have to keep rolling the dice. They have to keep walking up to the crap table and putting it on Yo 11. They have given up the ground that would allow them to play it nice and safe. They have to take huge swings to solve the only position that really matters in pro football.
1: Dave Damashek, I know you got to jump because you're going to do some national radio, but thanks for making time for us before you jump on with Lebatard.
2: Oh, here we go, Steels. Hey, I'm not ready to quit on the Bucks.
1: Oh, really? Well, you're by yourself on that one,
5: yes,
1: buddy.
5: Yes, you are.
1: You are all alone. It's football season here, Dave. Football. The pirate hat went in the closet. Did you hang up, Dave? He did.
5: He's gone.
4: I just want to bring up the McCarthy thing. You keep bringing up quarterback whisperer. Okay, then make him a position coach. He's still got to call plays.
1: He's the offensive coordinator. Yeah.
4: There's 20 other positions too. He's got to look at.
1: Yeah.
4: You know what I'm saying?
5: Yeah. He doesn't look at it that way. He's got a whole boatload of guys, and he says, "You guys do your thing. I'm working the quarterback.
4: I'm just focusing on this kid."
1: Yeah. But that.
5: No, I mean, he's the kid, like the guy before did not delegate anything.
4: Right.
5: And McCarthy delegates it all except the quarterbacks.
4: Yeah, he delegated.
5: I'm
4: really
5: curious
4: good
5: to
4: in
5: see
4: Dallas.
5: How that plays out.
1: Yeah, well,
4: but Dak's numbers improved.
3: Oh, yeah, didn't they?
4: No, it was. I mean,
1: didn't the offense explode?
4: It's too long to get into. But
1: guess what I'm going to do?
4: Yeah,
1: Google it right now.
4: we would lose in the playoffs, and we looked unprepared sometimes. There was our D coordinators. Look what happened with what's his name that went to the Redskins or the Commanders and then went to the NFC Championship.
3: Smith.
4: No,
5: the Rockhead guy. I know who you're talking about. Yeah, the defensive coordinator.
1: Brett.
4: I don't want to. I'm not bursting anybody's bubble here.
1: I'm taking your advice.
4: Google it now.
1: Dak Prescott has experienced his most statistically prolific and efficient passing stretches under Mike McCarthy, highlighted by high completion percentages and an MVP runner-up campaign in 2023.
4: Yeah, it's a lot of second However, place and losing in the playoffs.
1: Calling him definitively better comes with nuance regarding team success and his earlier career under Jason Garrett.
5: Dan Quinn's the guy you're thinking of.
4: Yeah, he just looked at his
1: He Dan got Quinn. Offensive I rookie of the year it. Under yeah. Jason Garrett.
4: But
1: he also had Ezekiel Elliott.
4: You wish everybody well. You know what I'm saying? You don't want to see anybody lose a job.
1: Right.
4: And these guys are obviously experts. I mean, I really.
5: Even Harbaugh?
4: I think highly of myself. I used to go to Oxnard with a clipboard and assess talent.
1: Yeah.
4: Like I'm a scout. Right. You know what I mean? I went to the Raiders Cowboys game with like just watching to see who's who. And
1: yeah.
4: But what's good about preseason that I do like, you get to see the younger guys, and also you get to, like, I was watching the Cowboys-Rams. It was just a scrimmage, but you get to see the schematics. Are the guys in the right places, right? Because they're not really showing plays.
1: Right.
4: They're not showing your playbook.
1: No.
4: It's all basic football.
1: Yes.
4: Are they in the right places? Or, you know, is there the communication? Offensive line's a very tough thing. These guys got to learn each other's steps and path. You know, everything's choreographed. Yeah. It's or synchronized, I should say.
1: Right.
4: But, you know, who knows? So I would have never thought this. I don't even think the Seahawks were a Super Bowl team and they won the Super Bowl.
1: Sam Darnold was the most slept on quarterback in NFL.
4: Sam Darnold from the Jets.
1: I know. The dude
4: won a Super Bowl.
1: Saw ghosts.
4: It's like Trent Dilfer 2.0.
1: Right. Well, He's way better than Trent Dilfer.
4: But I'm saying...
1: Yeah, who would have thought it?
4: Yeah, who would have thought it?
1: Yeah, I mean, they won in spite of Trent Dilfer. Mm-hmm. And I think they...
4: Well, the defense was just...
1: That was the legendary defense.
4: You know, that's the other thing. You know, since the Legion of Boom, have you really seen a defensive unit? I mean, the fullback... But what was their nickname? And I mean, are they all that? The free agency?
6: We have Von Miller.
1: Yeah, that was their name. Yeah, Von Miller.
6: Nickname.
4: With glasses on.
1: Yeah, exactly. All right, let's do a quick break. We'll come back. More with Brett Ernst hanging out with us here live on DV. He's going to be at the Improv all weekend long. Get your tickets at improv.com or 412-462-5233.
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0: Shotgun, Rudolph back to pass, looking right, going to fire out to the right, flat, and it's complete to Bernard again. Makes the grab, swirls away from a defender, down the right sideline, and into Packers territory, and down to the 36-yard line.
1: All right, Jeremy Bernard. Now, here's the thing about Jeremy Bernard. His name is spelled Jeremy, but he has said, the Alabama stalwart has said, well, it's supposed to be pronounced Jeremy, but his mom just wanted to spell it Jeremy, but you're supposed to say Jeremy, but nobody does. Everyone says Jeremy. So I think that in Pittsburgh, the accepted pronunciation is now Jeremy.
3: Jeremy.
1: That's
5: Jeremy.
1: Right.
5: Jeremy. Hey, you didn't see Jeremy play.
1: Jeremy.
5: He's pretty good.
1: Jeremy's almost Pittsburghese-ing Jeremy. It's right. Close to doing it already.
4: Yeah. We have to add an S. Jeremy's. Where does that accent come from?
1: To the Pittsburgh accent? It's like Appalachian. It's like, I always say that it's like a record slowing down from like the middle of Pennsylvania down into like southern Appalachia. And it goes like, it's like yins, yins, yins, yuns, yuns, yuns, yuns, yuns, y'all.
2: And once you get to the y'all, you're down into West Virginia pretty far. And it's yinz, yinz, yuns. Up and
4: but that doesn't come that from way. Like a ethnic
7: Scottish, Scotch-Irish.
2: Yeah, yeah. Right. Scotch-Irish. Right. All the Carnegie steel mill people that came over here.
4: Is it Carnegie or Carnegie?
2: It's Carnegie.
8: Carnegie.
2: Okay. Yeah. Andrew, if you're in New York, it's Carnegie Hall. In Pittsburgh, it's Carnegie. Well, we don't say stuff right. We have a town called North Versailles.
4: Not Versailles.
2: No.
7: If you keep going, you get to Dubois.
2: That's right. Yeah, that's right. Not Dubois. Dubois.
7: I'd never heard of that town, and I was like in eighth grade, and I was talking to a girl. I said, "What are you going to do this weekend?" She's like, "We're going to Dubois."
2: Can I be one of them?
7: Can I get on that list? Is that right. Or sign up to?
4: You don't know me, but not the Doobie Brothers.
2: Yeah. The Dubois Brothers is a great name for a Doobie Brother government.
4: Baby, what you do to me?
2: Pittsburgh was spelled Pittsburgh. It's like, you know, Edinburgh Fringe Festival. All right, so because that's supposed to be Edinburgh, right? And so we had to spell Edinburgh, Pennsylvania, phonetically, so people would say it right. But like, because it's supposed to be Edinburgh.
8: Oh yeah,
2: but they say it Edinburgh.

0: YouTube, come see me. And then their fans just want to see the person. It's not about the craft so much. They want to see the celebrity. And you're a stone cold killer.
1: Yeah, I appreciate that, man. Yeah. I don't take compliments well, but thank you.
0: I know,
1: you.
0: But no, and Billy Gardell says the same thing every time. So he always includes you in the list of OG original club comic and beyond killers. You can do a small room, you can do a theater, and you kill.
1: Comedy is a very unique art form, and you know it's I'm more of a storyteller than a setup punch guy.
0: Yeah,
1: but it is an art form that needs to be nurtured over time, and you know there's some guy but there's always been guys that cut corners and skip the line.
0: Yeah.
1: Yeah.
0: It's never a meritocracy.
1: Never.
0: The only thing, like, the only place there's a meritocracy is in sports.
1: Absolutely. I wish everything was treated that way.
0: Yeah.
1: Right?
0: Because Michael Jordan would not have, you know, in high school, that's not necessarily true. You know, like, Ben Roethlisberger didn't get to play quarterback till he was a senior. Because, like, the coach's son was a quarterback.
1: No, there is some nepotism.
2: So there is a little of that. Yeah, but eventually, you can't hold it back.
1: No. If when you get on a team, like, look, the goal's to win. Like, if it's 4th-and-1, we're just trying to decide, do we punt or do we go for it? Not the socioeconomic background. And well, this punter.
0: Right.
1: You know, there's no anything. The best will play.
0: Yeah. Abby's got the best news for you right now. What's going on?
3: News this hour brought to you by Better Call Si. Clouds breaking for some sun with a couple of showers today, mainly early. Wildfire smoke will cause the sky to be hazy. It's a high of 83.
0: Where's the wildfire coming from?
3: Probably Canada.
0: It's not Little Italy days.
3: Might be the generators. Yeah.
1: The Italian, Sunday the night. Italian lightning?
2: Yeah, Italian lightning.
4: How did you burn the sushi? How does that happen?
3: All right, so what would you do here? Taylor Swift and Travis Kelce have only been married for a little over a month, and apparently there is already trouble in paradise because their pets do not get along. Jeez. Taylor has 3 cats, and Travis has a dog, and I don't know what the dog's name are, but her cats are Olivia Benson, Meredith Grey, and Benjamin Button.
0: Yeah, that sounds like her cats. His dog's no doubt named, like, you know, Brutus.
3: O'Doyle.
0: Yeah.
3: The cats have been reportedly feuding with the dogs since the wedding. And a source says that the cats aren't excited about the dogs, saying it disrupts their peaceful routines. The dog wants to play every minute of the day while the cats just want peace, quiet, and personal space. It's like watching tiny divas negotiate a peace treaty.
0: Here's what happens when you get this famous. They didn't put this story out there.
1: I was going to say, this isn't the news?
0: No, well, it's not real news. It's just BS that we kick around.
3: Oh. It's a comedy.
0: It's celebrity stories.
3: We pretend like it's news.
0: But, like, as much as I'm sick and tired of hearing about them, because people aren't, any little tidbit of information gets put out there. And even though Taylor's team didn't put that out there, Travis's team didn't put that out there, it gets put out there, and it makes people hate them.
1: I agree with you. They did not make a press release about the animals not getting along.
0: Right.
1: We don't even know if it's true.
0: Right. But it's a story, and it'll be across the tabloids, and people will be, like, talking about
1: obviously
0: it.
1: Obviously, you found it somewhere, so somebody is, you know.
0: No, it's literally in our prep sheets. Like, it's a story today.
1: That's wild.
0: Yeah, I know. It's
1: like they're animals.
2: In the middle of the summer, when it's really slow, it's like, Mark Ruffalo has a pet iguana.
0: Yeah, exactly.
1: this just in.
0: Yeah.
3: All right, it's always nice to stumble upon an unexpected deal when you're at a store, but what about a cashier's error? Do you consider it a lucky break if a cashier makes a mistake in your favor, or do you speak up?
0: Depends.
1: Well, did he see me put it in my pocket?
0: It depends how much.
1: If they didn't see it, that's on him.
2: You can get fired if your drawer's screwed up. I worked at IKEA, and they let go of this sweet old woman. They're like, Cheryl, your drawer's messed up again. Sorry, honey.
1: Your short $5
2: That's
1: show.
2: What it was. It was like $3. It was a second offense or something.
0: They're like, in Norway, they would have cut your pinky off for that. Just so you know.
1: I'll be honest with you. I robbed every place I worked for.
0: every
1: place.
0: Well, in the service industry.
1: Oh, I was. If I didn't steal,
0: In the service industry, that's almost an operating cost.
1: Well, you know what it is, too, is that, like, you know, say you get stiffed. Because the corporate restaurants are the worst.
0: Yeah.
1: Right? And you get stiffed, and then they'll give you, like, well, here's a green ticket for a free meal. Yeah, I can't pay the light bills with this.
0: Right.
1: I was a prep cook at Hooters, man. I robbed. You came to my house. There was just wooden plates everywhere.
0: Would you take, like, bags of wings?
1: I used to. I used

0: to
1: take the outfits.
0: Kangaroo pouch my apron and then put another apron over it. So when I was prepping food, I just throw it in the pouch. And then I had a cooler in my trunk. When I throw the garbage out, I would put the food in there.
1: That's a good move.
0: Yeah, I used to check in the they moved me up to like an extra dollar an hour where I had to come in 4 hours earlier, and I had to check in the Cisco and we had a bottles of Dom at Hooters.
2: They had Dom at Hooters.
0: They had a gourmet wing dinner, which. You know, some Guido put that on the menu. That's like, hey, we need bottle service with the wings. But the bottles came forward with a case, and I saw them. I'm like, I got to figure out how to get these.
1: Yeah.
0: Basically, what happened was they hired some dude in the kitchen that was like a meth head, but he was a real scumbag because he was robbing from the waitresses. Like, yeah, you know, yeah. I have a code. Right.
2: You know what I'm saying? Only from the rich to feed the poor.
0: Well, you know, like even when I got in trouble when I was younger, you know, I wouldn't hurt regular people. You know, I'm still Catholic.
2: Yeah. But I'm an ethical
0: but you know, if insurance covers it, you know, there's ways around it.
1: Yeah.
0: So basically, the manager said, "Hey, keep an eye on the new guy. We think he's robbing everything. Write down what he steals." And I just. House to everything.
1: Oh, dude, that's awesome.
0: I took the Dom, everything, and you know, he didn't know. He was cracked out all the time. Right, yeah. he just took the pinch.
1: Everybody I know that worked in, like, corporate service industry would do the thing where they, like, throw beers at people all night long, underbill them,
0: yeah,
1: and then expect a big tip in return. So they would actually chalk up $100 in drinks. Then the bartender would give you a bill for $20, and then either their buddies or just someone who's like, oh, hey, wow, that was really nice of you. Here you go. Here's $50. Here's a $30 tip.
0: There's certain areas that they understand that, and then there's certain areas where, like, oh, you know, like if you even look like somebody I know, you're going to end up with stuff missing on your belt. But you need to acknowledge that and reciprocate in a bigger tip.
1: But this is a lost art. I told the story the other day. I was hanging out with my buddy's bartender, and he was bitching about this kid kept coming up and closing out his tab every time. He's like, keep your effing tab open. And, you know, he's like, that drives me crazy. I'm like, that's just got to be so aggravating with the young kids today. And he goes, he's like, you have no idea. And he told a story about a group of 7 or 8 of them came in, and they ordered a bunch of drinks. And he's like, keep it open. And they're like, no, these are all separate, and close them. And he goes, well, I have an idea. Are you guys going out for a while tonight? And they're like, yeah. He's like, well, why don't one of you guys buy this tab here, and then one of you buy it at the next bar? And that way, I can get your drinks quicker, and I don't have to close things out. And then the kid's like, oh, we could go to the next bar right now. And he goes, an even better effing idea.
0: Dude, I had horror stories working in restaurants, man. And you know what's funny, too? When you're a server, right? Are you familiar with dead food?
1: Well, yeah, it's like...
0: Yeah, like somebody would mess an order.
1: Mess it up an order, yeah.
3: Right. Oh, okay.
0: And I'm not kidding, man. It would go around. There's dead food in the back. And then you would go in the break room, and you would just see servers just feeding themselves. I get skeeved out.
1: Like Walking Dead.
0: Like if I see somebody's fingers in something, I can't touch it. But they're people. They're all eating out of the same bowl. But we're like we live like animals.
1: Yeah. Well, let me ask you this. Given the amount of time you spent in the service industry and the respect you have for it, when you see how far tipping culture has gone today, what is your reaction to it? Because there are people who aren't really doing anything for you, and then they flip around a kiosk and it says 15, 18, 20, 22%. And it's like, you just gave me a cup.
0: Well, I still throw something on it.
1: So do I.
0: I still throw something on it.
1: But I understand the argument against
0: it. What I don't like is when the bucket's there and the kid's back's turned. I got to wait for him to turn around and see me put it in there.
4: Yeah, 100%.
0: Then maybe he loads up the ice cream a little bit more.
1: Right.
0: But the tippy, on the flip side of that, the employees don't know how to reciprocate for the tips.
1: A lost art, though. Even just tipping it about, like... me and my friends would always, if you were going to belly up somewhere, you always went in with the tip first and threw down $20. Mm-hmm. It was like, hey, we're going to be here for
0: a while.
1: I'll
0: tell you, man, I could teach a class in this. I'll tell you right now, if you really want to get ahead, give the busser. If you give a busser, I usually give him 10. If you give him a fin, $5.
1: Yeah.
0: The bread's never empty. He'll go, what are you drinking? He'll get you your sodas, you know, and they'll keep coming.
1: That's a great call.
0: Yeah, always the busser's like the frontline guy.
1: Yeah.
0: And they'll always check on you. If you give them a 10 spot, dude.
1: You know who's the best at this? Gardell. Doing Vegas with Gardell. He'd be like driving us around. Like he'd rent a Cadillac and he's driving us around. And we're like, all right, we got to go to Caesars. And he's like, all righty, no problem. He drives right to the front. And I'm like, cuz, I mean, it's going to take forever to get our car. He goes, nah, it won't. And then he pulls right up. And the guy's like, hey, Bally, how are you? Thump, thump, thump. Greases him. Dude puts the car right in front. And he's like, just let me know when you come out. He's like, you got it. We walk right in, walk out, greases him on the way out. Wow. Gone.
0: That's what Fight Club is.
1: At Caesars, which is...
0: That's what Fight Club was about. All the people that are working, those are the ones that you need to... Get involved with the working people.
1: Yeah.
0: And take care of them. And, you end up breaking even sometimes. Like, this is what we would do. Say there's five of us at going to a club, say, and it's $20 a cover.
1: Yeah.
0: Okay, there's five of us, 20 bucks, it's 100. But for 50, you can go to the guy on the side door, give him 50, and you're all in. You save you save 50 bucks, right. And you cut the line.
1: Yeah.
0: You know, that's just ways to maneuver.
1: My old man used to do that, getting into football games all the time. So when my brother played at West Virginia, all the games would sell out. And he would go, and he made friends with all the people, the security guards and the ushers. And he would, if he had like three extra people, he would go underneath the stands where, like, you know, literally security guards are guarding fences that aren't entry points. But he got to know them through the years. Go over, slide them, you know, 50, 60 bucks. They'd open up the fence. They'd walk in. You're standing room only. Have a good time.
0: I won't name the airport because I don't want to, you know.
1: Yeah. Federally incriminate anyone.
0: I was at an airport. It was over the holidays. The check-in line was all the way down. And we got there in plenty of time. And I said, my wife was freaking out. I'm like, calm down. Go to the front. I go, hey, I'll give you $100 if you let us cut the line. And they're like, yeah.
1: Yeah.
0: And I go to guys, you don't mind, you know, and the TSA goes, you can't do that. I said, okay. So she's freaking out again. Don't worry. Go back around. Go to the baggage handler. Hand him the C-note. We had our dog at the time, which was a fake service animal. We just bought a vest.
1: Right.
0: We got the dog checked in, all the way in. We made our flight. We saved money because we didn't have to cancel and change.
1: Yeah.
0: With just $100.
1: Right.
0: But if you give it to the right people, you go in.
1: But that's what working in the service industry teaches you.
0: I think
1: you.
0: It's being Italian as well. Right. I mean, a little bit. I mean, we mastered the art. Sinatra was handing out C-notes in the 50s.
1: Yeah.
0: And you give a door guy $20 on a handshake, you're in.
1: Yeah.
0: And if you're adjusting for inflation and cost of living... You know, that was nothing. Yeah.
1: Well, I gave my tickets to a friend last night for the game. And I was like, just A, don't be a jag in the row, because those are my season ticket friends, you know, I've been sitting with for 25 years. But you got to go tip Pam, the bartender, for me. Like, make sure you can take her. Because then when, you know, every time I go there, I'm like, wait.
0: You want to hear something that's going to turn your stomach?
1: And there's like a beer is ready for me. And I love that. It's the greatest.
0: You want to hear something that's going to turn your stomach? As an adult and a man, there was a guy that drove us somewhere and asked for gas money as a grown man. That's not even a joke.
1: Like one of your friends?
0: I thought it was a friend. It was a guy that wasn't in the group, and I thought he was joking. I really did. I thought he was joking. I go, are we in high school?
2: You know, this Iraqi war is really ramping up the prices, guys. I really appreciate
3: the Strait of Hormuz.
0: And the dude, it wasn't like, you know, he was a pauper.
1: Yeah. It was like a nice car.
0: No, but as an adult.
3: Where did he drive you?
0: Huh?
3: Where did he drive you?
0: We pulled up to an event. It wasn't that. It was like, it was a pain in the, you know.
1: Yeah.
0: I'm trying to censor myself because, again, good. You're in podcast mode.
1: Yeah.
0: It was just a point.
4: Yeah.
0: You know what I mean?
1: That's like man card revoking.
3: Yeah, it's not a favor anymore. Yeah.
0: It breaks laws and rules on all levels. I mean, the depth.
1: I think the only time that was ever okay is the first year you get your license.
0: Or your car, and you know, when you find like $5, it'll change your life.
1: Yeah. When you're an adult, if you are driving, it's kind of your deal.
0: But,
1: if you're going across country, okay, different.
0: Right, again, I heard a story from somebody close to me that has children, that their like, for instance, if I'm with like my nieces and or their friends and whatever, as an adult, we're gonna go get ice cream. You pay for the ice cream. They're kids.
1: Yeah.
0: Somebody did that and then asked that person, "Hey, oh. I spent. Can I get? Yeah.
1: Wait, didn't you have a story about someone?
4: Oh, I don't know.
1: Sending you a bill for?
4: No, it was a news story that we did where a woman like had a play date and then messaged the other parent and basically was like, here's what your kid cost me coming over. And it was all little things, okay. Little things.
0: That,
4: and
0: that's, billed them. That's online of what happened.
1: Yes.
0: But not that. But
1: yeah. Yeah, something
0: so,
1: like that.
0: And she billed somebody. What was the cost?
4: Oh, she was like, it's like $80. Like, I fed her this. You know, technically she used water. Technically she was doing this. Yeah. You know, and like really itemized things.
0: I would set her house on fire when they were on vacation. I'd find out when the family's gone and just old school IRA Molotov cocktail right through the window. Have a mask on.
1: With the bill. With the bill.
4: With the bill.
0: And then throw $80. Yeah.
2: At the end. Yeah. At the rubble.
0: Put this towards the deductible. You're trash. That's trash. That's disgusting.
1: Be sure to tip your servers tonight at the Improv with Brett Ernst.
0: Have you ever had this? I've seen this. I've heard this. All right. People have who? I don't know if this is somebody's bit, but I've heard people who carries change. Like, what are you, my grandfather? Remember, your grandfather had that little. It was like an egg,
1: like a change, that, yeah, a it would open coin up. Purse.
0: Yeah,
1: coin purse.
0: Yeah, it was, but it was like a little circle thing with
1: plastic.
0: A line in the middle.
1: Yeah.
0: That people like I've tell me if you don't. Whenever I have change, I just throw it on the ground and say, "Hey, whoever finds it, may they have good luck." I'm dead serious.
1: I just don't take it usually. What? Like if it's being given back to me, I'm like, keep it.
0: At the casinos, you know, they give you the paper slip,
1: right,
0: with the change. What I like that they do now, they have charities. Like,
1: oh, okay.
0: Yeah, you know, you want to give. It's like the you know, yeah, give them that. But I've been I was on stage, and I heard.
1: Oh my God!
0: And like counting exact. I've been out with couples that are like that. No,
1: nothing drives me more crazy.
0: When people, what'd you have?
1: That. Here's the bill. It's $100. There's four of us. Is 25 ahead.
0: All right.
2: Oh, but I didn't. You agreed to come out.
4: Yeah, you're here.
0: Is this misogynistic?
1: Yes.
0: No.
1: Oh, I'm just assuming.
0: If you're out to eat, right? If there's women at the table,
1: okay,
0: they don't reach in their pocket. Like, if you're on a date, I've seen this. This became a trend. And the young guys, you need to know this. When you're out with your girl and the check comes, she doesn't reach in her pocket. You take care of it, and then you just get the money from her in the car.
1: Brett Ernst, he's at the Improv. Tonight and tomorrow, make sure you get your tickets, improv.com.
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7: Not a lot of morning rush. It's a pretty easy ride this morning as you're heading into the city on the Parkway East, just a little slow past Edgewood, Swissvale. Parkway West, halfway down the hill for some brake lights into the tunnels. 28's up to speed. Parkway North, 10 minutes from 79 to the Vets Bridge. A Bonnie Diver, total traffic.
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11: All right, we got Brett Ernst live in the studio here. We're causing all kinds of trouble, but
12: you guys should hear the off-air. Our off-air stuff's great. Too bad we can't do this.
11: Mike Pursuta joining us now. Steelers with a real nice first game under Mike McCarthy last night. In particular, those backup quarterbacks, all eyes were on Drew Aller and Will Howard, and they did not disappoint, Mike.
13: Nor did Mason Rudolph. Sports This Hour brought to you
11: lost
13: by
11: in all of this is that, yes, that's true.
13: Bridgeville Appliance. So let's talk quarterbacks, right? Can you possibly keep four? People act like this is trying to figure out a way to fly to Pluto or something.
11: Yeah.
13: Let me tell you what I did before the game last night. I started messing around with a roster.
11: All right.
13: And instead of cutting down from 90 to get to 53, I started at zero. And I said, who would I want on this team right now? I came up with 50 names before the game out of 53.
11: Okay.
13: All right, so defensive line, I only had five. That's a little light.
11: That's a lot light.
13: Maybe add Gabe Rubio now.
11: Okay.
13: So now you have six. Defensive back, I had eight. Israel Mukwamu, loved his just he looked like a player to me last night. So, So I had him. That's nine DBs. Now you add a fourth quarterback. There's your 53. I mean, who are we cutting to have this configuration? It says Atomeo on the defensive line. Robert Spears Jennings, who's a seventh round safety. Granted, he's getting a lot of run because Ramsey's out, and you know, he looks like he's reasonable, but that guy can be on your practice squad. You can bring these guys up and down from the practice squad three times in a year. So if you get a little short one week, just change it.
14: Well, they can get poached there.
15: Yeah, they got to clear.
13: You can get poached, but everybody's cutting. I mean,
14: yeah,
13: it's not like every guy the Steelers cut is going to get stolen by the Atlanta Falcons.
14: Right.
13: Like, and the biggest thing to me when they initially drafted Aller my biggest hurdle in keeping four would be, they're just not going to get any practice time. You're not going to develop these guys. Well, Mike McCarthy has an answer for that. Number one, they work two fields at one time, and you have like the starters and the good backups over here and all the prospects over here, and they're all getting plenty of reps. This coaching staff is huge on video review of practice. McCarthy does not need to see every guy taking every rep that he gets. He'll see it eventually. And the other thing is quarterback school, which is not like it used to be, it's at least as much about footwork drills and fundamental drills and all the stuff they can do on their own. That is...
11: That none of that was occurring under Tomlin.
13: No. And it's not all reps.
11: Right.
13: So I think it could work if you want it to work. Now, why would you want it to work? Because you want, from my perspective at least, if you're in this to win in the postseason and maybe win a Super Bowl, you want a veteran backup. And Mason Rudolph, don't argue with that he's not a great backup quarterback, because he is. He's been there. He's done that. He's won games. He knows what he's doing. They respect him. If something should God happen forbid. To Aaron Rodgers, if he should be struck by a bolt of lightning, hang himself in his jail cell.
11: Yeah, right.
13: I want a veteran guy coming in. Now, I want to keep working with Will Howard and Drew Aller as long as they prove that they are worth working with.
11: And with Mike McCarthy.
13: Yeah.
11: Yeah.
13: Now, are we going to really figure that out in one preseason?
11: No, we're not going to figure it out in two.
13: So, what's the problem? How do you keep four? You keep four.
11: Right. I don't disagree with you.
13: Next, what else you got? I mean,
11: the defensive line depth part is the only thing where, because you got Cam Hayward there. You know, you get some injury possibilities popping up pretty.
13: But you also have a lot of backers, and you're going to play three outside linebackers at the same time, and one of those guys is going to be inside and all that.
11: Those guys are always hurt.
13: The other factor in this is it's a unique situation because of Rodgers' age. And you know he's gone next year.
11: Yeah, you're a heartbeat away from the presidency.
13: I don't want to research how often the Steelers have kept four, or how often McCarthy's kept four, or how often the rest of the league keeps four quarterbacks. They have never been in this situation before to have both a veteran that they're counting on and then young lumps of clay that the Michelangelo quarterbacks can sculpt.
14: It worked for Cleveland. Sorry. Mike, where'd you land on running backs?
13: I got Rico Dowdle and Jaylen Warren.
14: Okay.
13: I got Travis Homer because he's a special teams.
14: Special teams ace. And he's got some carries in the league.
13: The personal protector and all that. And I got Riley Nowakowski, fullback. And that's it.
14: Caleb.
13: Bye.
14: We hardly knew ye.
13: Played seven snaps last night.
11: Yeah, I mean.
13: And he played on teams as well, but it wasn't as the return guy. It was the rush the punter with a minute left in the game guy.
14: And Lou Nichols flashed.
13: I don't think he has that club in his bag, Caleb.
11: Lou Nichols flashed, but probably won't make the team.
14: That's what I'm saying. Yeah. And he outperformed Caleb Johnson.
13: He might make another team.
14: Yeah.
13: I got four running backs, six wide receivers. I think they're obvious. Metcalf, Pittman, Roman Wilson, Bernard, Skoranek, and Wiegen. Nine offensive linemen, the five starters plus Broderick, Brock Hoffman, Max Hynes-Shore, and Jennings Dunker.
11: Three tight ends,
13: and Robert Tonyan is clearly your third tight end.
14: Great game.
11: Where did he come from like that? That was crazy.
13: I mean, this guy...
11: he caught almost every ball on that two-minute drill.
13: When Rodgers won his third MVP, I think that was 2021, if I'm remembering right, Tonyan had 11 TD catches, and he caught something like 52 of 60 targets. And then he hurt his knee. And then it took him a while to come back. And then he ended up in Kansas City behind Travis Kelce, where if you're a tight end in Kansas City and your name's not Travis Kelce, you're not doing anything.
11: Yeah.
13: But this guy's a veteran player. He knows Rodgers. He knows McCarthy. He knows how to do this.
11: Let me do a quick break. We'll come back.
13: Okay.
11: Recap it. And one more break with Brett Ernst before we jump out of here. And reminder, Brett's going to be at the Improv tonight and tomorrow, and this is the comedy event of the summer. Do not miss it. 412-462-5233 or improv.com. Two shows tomorrow night, only one tonight, to see the one and only Brett Ernst live at the Pittsburgh Improv.
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0: studio all morning. It's been great.
1: Great Grzycki vibe there.
0: Yeah, a little bit, man. Great to catch up with you again, Kaiser.
2: Yeah, man. Are you guys coming or no? Are you going to do...
0: I'm unfortunately out of town. Dude, I stayed in town an extra day so I could
2: be here
0: for you.
2: No, listen. I got to be honest with you. I got
0: to
2: be honest with you. You took me out to dinner like a gentleman. I mean, I picked up the check.
0: Without me? Yeah.
2: I'm joking.
0: You insisted.
2: No.
0: Because you didn't want to feel like you were on a date.
2: No, buddy. I'm joking. You picked up the check.
0: I owe you... No, I want to... I was headed out of town. I wasn't going to work today, and I postponed it by a day so that I could be here when you were in town.
2: When I kept texting you, though, were you like, God, this guy?
0: No. All I thought was, does he think I'm not going to, like...
2: No. We were getting confused on the time.
0: Okay.
2: We were told 7. And
0: not yesterday. Oh, you know, I meant like 2 weeks ago. I'm like, wow, he's really working ahead.
2: Yeah, well, they were. I told them I'd reach out to you because I know you.
0: Yeah.
2: Well, you know. Yeah, we don't need the we don't need the public relations people.
0: We don't need middlemen. You just... Text me like a man.
2: Call me.
0: Use some emojis.
2: You ever do that? I have a rule, too. If I'm texting, I'm just making a call.
0: You got
2: a
0: call.
2: Yeah. Call. What are we doing?
0: Third text is a call.
2: We can bang this whole conversation out in a minute.
0: Do you have a friend? Because I have a friend who does this, that when they text, they never let it end. There's always a question at the end.
3: Yeah.
0: You are making definitive statements, and you're like, right on. Okay, well, then cool. That sounds awesome. And then they go, all right, great. So do you think that blah, blah, blah? It's like, Jesus.
3: Yep, I will see you there.
0: Yep.
2: How about this? You ever the only emoji a grown man should be able to use is the thumbs up, and that's it.
3: I use the lipstick emoji constantly. For that reason. Brett, let me get your number after this, by the way, man.
2: Sure. No, I'm saying, like, you ever have the guy that sends emojis? Like, what are you doing?
0: Oh, yeah. Like, a lot of them.
2: Like,
0: in
2: I'm
0: a row.
2: Embarrassed for you, your family.
4: Your family.
1: I think there's one exception. It's during Triple Crown time in the spring. You use the horse and the bag of money.
0: Yeah.
2: Yeah. By the way, I view the Triple Crown like the World Cup.
0: Right. No, horses don't do it for you. But so is it football and no other sport?
2: I mean, like I said, I like basketball, baseball, but it's just football for me. It's, you know, the stakes are high.
0: Yeah.
2: And I'm also a guy, again, I'm older, but I don't do the apps. I like to go to the cage, see my future.
0: Yeah.
2: You know what I mean?
0: Yeah.
2: By the way, do you remember, did you guys have OTBs out here?
0: Yeah.
3: Oh, yeah.
2: Oh, God, man.
0: Yeah.
2: If you really want to quit gambling, just go to one of those places.
0: I know. It's like watching Let It Ride.
2: Dude, I'm weird, though. Like, if I'm on the casino floor and I see a craps table, if it's all dudes, I'm not there. You need women at the table. They bring luck.
0: Lady luck. That's why that scene in...
2: And they always win because they don't know what they're doing.
0: Indecent Proposal. Remember the Indecent Proposal? Robert Redford buys Demi Moore from Woody Harrelson.
3: Yeah.
0: He's like, I want to spend one night with your wife for $1 million.
2: I'd be like, take her. How about you give me $100?
0: No, but that whole transaction starts because he's hit a cold streak at the...
2: She started rolling for him.
0: And he said, excuse me, could I borrow your wife? And then Woody Harrelson's like, hey, honey, go ahead. You know, the Billy Bob Thornton character's like, hey, that guy's a millionaire. He's like worth like $1 million. Maybe you can go get some money out of him. And then Woody's like, yeah, sure, go ahead. And then he just lets Demi Moore go over and do that. And I always thought, like, I don't ever see that happening. Ever. No dude would be like, yeah, go ahead, honey.
5: Yeah.
0: Go be the lady luck for him.
1: You're not married, are you?
0: You'd have no problem with it.
1: I didn't say that.
0: This could be 20 grand.
1: I know you wouldn't.
0: I know you. There's no way.
1: That.
0: You'd be like, no. No.
2: I'd be gone getting a sandwich. Take her. Like, but you know what's crazy? Like in the 40s, they would go to the dances at the halls.
0: Yeah.
2: And a guy would tap. Can I dance with your lady?
0: Like
2: and
0: tap
2: go,
0: in.
2: Oh,
0: yeah.
2: Sure. You know, because, you know, things were innocent. Not now. You're getting clipped. We're getting clipped. Right.
3: Can I drop down and get my eagle on with your wife?
2: Hi, Kevin. Would you care if your wife twerked? People were so classy back then.
0: Yeah.
2: I'll say this. My grandparents' generation,
0: yeah,
2: like grandmas today look good. You know what I mean?
0: Oh, yeah. Like, Marissa Tomei is 60 years old.
2: Dude, they got, you know, like, our grandmothers looked nothing like that.
0: No.
2: They looked awful back then. Like, there's a picture where my family got off at Ellis Island, and the whole family, first of all, they look like they'd never seen a camera in their life. And I'm looking at the picture, and I'm like, how old's Nanny in this picture? My mom's like, 17. You're like, why does she look like Dusty Rhodes? Dude, I'm not kidding. I got the white hair and the box life. With the, yeah. You see the nylons?
0: Yeah.
2: My grandfather's in a triple-breasted white suit and a Fedora cigar, and he's like 15. They were like adults. 12 kids. They lived rough, man.
0: Yeah, it's rough.
2: That generation, they broke. The boomers, I'm tired. Again, I'm not running bits because I talk about this, but right. They have short-term memory.
0: Mm-hmm.
2: They were our parents.
0: Yeah.
2: They were trash.
0: Yeah.
2: They were awful.
0: Right.
2: I mean, you know, and if you also notice, and this is my observation, this again, because I hate guys that run bits, even though I've thrown some jokes
0: out. It doesn't
2: out.
0: Matter.
2: I hate that. It's just an observation. The golden age of serial killers.
3: Great start. Golden age.
2: Was when we were growing up. Like, yeah. They were all boomers. And some of those guys didn't like come back because they could say, oh, they came back from the war, like the Son of Sam, Ted Bundy.
4: Ted Bundy.
2: Al Bundy.
3: He killed four men in a single game.
2: Pittsburgh legend. They were just crazy. They kidnapped us. That was a thing.
0: Oh yeah,
2: there was a
0: kidnapping in my neighborhood, and this kid was killed, and his name is Christopher Bryan. I'll never forget it because my brothers and their friend group went out looking for the dude, and they had bats with nails through them going around through the woods and stuff. When you know, like. Vigilante justice when they were 17 years old.
2: Buddy, our generation, Gen X, is if you Google it, we're considered the resilient. Like we don't have feelings. We were just left alone.
0: Yeah.
2: And,
0: oh yeah.
2: And we're resourceful. And the
0: it worked out great.
2: But now the boomers, yeah, I know. But now the boomers are older and they act like you get old people at your show, and they're like, oh, I'm like, yeah. Pull up a Woodstock video.
0: Yeah,
2: they're all geeked out, living in communes,
0: yeah.
2: Doing blow at Studio 54.
0: Yeah,
2: Jimmy, and now they're like, these kids need to pull their pants up. It's like, yo, relax.
0: Listen to some old Jimi Hendrix interviews. He knew that was going to happen. He said that was going to happen.
2: He called it?
0: He called it, yeah.
2: I heard Zappa was talking about the electronic stuff on an interview. Yeah. He was right about that.
0: Him and Bowie were both pretty prescient when it came to that kind of stuff. But when you talk about like the golden age of serial killers, you know why there's no more serial killers?
2: Because of the internet?
0: They get caught immediately.
2: Yeah, that's true, too. Mm-hmm.
0: You can't get away with a crime like that anymore, much less years worth of them. Like that guy they got in Long Island, that's going to be like one of the last ones.
2: I'll give this to the boomers, though. Phenomenal filmmakers, television makers.
0: Great artists.
2: They were great artists, man. I mean, the film, artists. Like now there's not, my brother just sent me something. There's not an original idea anymore.
0: No.
2: They're all just like taking ideas that they create. Like the Marvel movies were written by boomers.
0: The biggest like horror movie for people in like their 20s right now, Obsession.
4: Yeah.
0: Have you guys seen that?
2: Yeah, I saw it.
0: That is a Twilight Zone episode called Monkey's Paw. It's the exact same story. I mean, what's, you know, old they is new again.
2: They were super creative.
0: Yeah.
2: Look, the boomers were, I'll give them that,
0: yeah,
2: man.
0: There's no question.
2: They wrote like the movies. I mean, when you're looking at all the best movies, they came with Star Wars, Rocky, The Exorcist.
0: Yeah.
2: Yeah,
0: they just literally remake the movies. We were watching.
2: Here, hold on. My brother sent me a list. Go ahead.
0: Well, my family had a reunion a couple weeks ago, and they had Bad News Bears on, the Billy Bob Thornton version.
4: Oh.
0: And that Richard Linklater directed. And I'm like, man, this is a drag. This is a movie that did not need to be remade, even though it's pretty good. You know, it's got its own.
2: Well, a lot of it is.
0: Here's the thing, that remake was 20 years old. And I'm like, oh my God. So the original one is 40 years old. They remade it 20 years later. I don't like it's so it's 40 years ago. And I still think the first one was better. It's fine. Why don't people like looking at the old stuff? To me, that's time travel. I love watching the old movies for that reason.
2: Well, they're gearing. A lot of it is just for overseas sales. So a lot of the distribution is pre-sold. That's why, like, you know,
0: China's like you have to take these four things out of the original.
2: Don't mention America.
0: Yeah.
2: You know, like stuff like that. Because when we grew up, you know, it was all Rambo, you know.
0: Yeah. Oh, yeah.
2: You know, guys, it was all pro-America.
0: Well, didn't they do that? They screwed up when they remade Red Dawn because they realized they wouldn't be able to show it in China. So they had to completely change the entire movie at the last second.
2: I didn't see the new one.
0: Either did I. I just read about the disaster.
2: Who are we fighting?
0: I think it was North Koreans.
1: Koreans, yeah.
2: It was Koreans invaded? And,
0: yeah. Steve Byrne, I never trusted him. Double agent.
2: Him and Bobby Lee, man, yeah, they're suspect. It was North Korea that invaded us.
0: Yeah, wait, who invaded in second?
3: Yeah, it's North Korea.
0: All right, yeah. So
2: we grew up in the Russian, the Red Scare.
0: Oh yeah. I never questioned one time when I was a kid watching that movie. How did they get all the way to Oklahoma without us knowing? Yeah. That's pretty far inland. Also, why there? There's nothing there. What would you want to take there?
1: Came down from Canada and up from Mexico.
0: Yeah, I know, but why?
1: Split the country in half with the Mississippi.
0: Why not go where the resources are?
2: Good thing the Sochas and the Greasers were there to fight them.
0: Brett Ernst is at the Improv tonight, 412-462-5233, improv.com. Two shows tomorrow night as well. Go see this these comedy shows this weekend. He's really one of the best in the country, and always love to see you here.
2: Dude, I love you guys, the Birdman.
0: Back at you, buddy. Thanks to Damashek, and of course, our friend from Table Magazine, Sean Collier. And Shawnee, what do you got coming up this weekend?
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0: I just want to hear it one more time.
5: Here's a dart of a throw and a crossing pattern. It's complete to Wiegand. Wiegand pulling away inside the 30, inside the 20, inside the 10, racing down the right sideline and caught at the 2-yard line. Caden Wiegand, a 75-yard pickup on a quick slant to the left.
1: That's called an explosive.
0: Will Howard, Drew Aller. Look out. That's it for us. Michelle's coming up next with the Electric Lunch at noon. Go see Brett at the Improv this weekend. Have a great day, everybody.
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17: It's Friday night. 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I'm gonna be late on Monday. 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
19: 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Here's Tom Opperman.
20: The Steelers started the 2026 preseason off on the right foot with a 28-9 win over the Green Bay Packers. The Steelers' offense really hummed against the Green Bay defense, racking up 385 total yards of offense, 313 of which came from the passing game. All three quarterbacks who played for Pittsburgh put on a show, starting with Mason Rudolph in his 10-for-11 performance for 93 yards. Rudolph was followed by Will Howard making his Steelers debut. Howard completed 7 of 9 of his passes for 86 yards and a successful 2-minute drill at the end of the first half that led to a Steelers touchdown. Steelers rookie Drew Aller perhaps had the most impressive outing, though, going 10-for-13 for 153 yards and 2 passing touchdowns. Aller also scored a touchdown on the ground, giving him 3 total in what was a more than impressive Steelers debut. It wasn't all great for the Steelers, though, as their attention to detail in the penalty area was severely lacking. Pittsburgh committed 11 total penalties for 134 yards against, something Mike McCarthy and the team is going to want to clean up before the regular season eventually starts. I'm Tom Opperman with the Steelers Report.
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Man, what a great day, huh? So good. And Billy Idol tickets for you guys during the lunch today. One last pair. 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DBE.

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15: I feel like a woman.
16: Meet Addie, the little pink pill. 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Addie is for low desire that happens in all situations and isn't caused by a medical condition, relationship issues, or medicines. Addie isn't for men or to enhance sexual performance. Addie can cause severe low blood pressure and fainting. Your risk is higher if you drink alcohol close to your dose. Don't take Addie if you have liver problems, take certain medicines, or are allergic to any of its ingredients. Before taking Addie, tell your doctor about all the medicines you take. If you've had any mental health conditions, are

0: Well, God, that must have been, that was the toughest Northwest Bank switch and possession contest we've ever done. Everybody was getting it wrong. It wasn't the easiest one. So finally, congratulations to Anthony Enginette, who told me the Northwest Bank switch and possession play from last night's Steelers game was early in the second quarter. It was Mason Rudolph's pass to tight end Pat Freiermuth. Pat catches it, but tackled short of the goal line at the 1 yard line, and the ball was turned over on downs. That was the play. And yeah, it wasn't the easiest one, but you guys have another shot. Oh, he gets the $100 gift card. You're going to have another shot at playing this game with me after the Jets game, which will be Friday. So it'll be a week from Monday on DVE.
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Welcome. A Friday Electric Lunch, 25 minutes away. Last one of the week. Everybody's feeling good today. How about a tune to go along with that? Because it's you guys call the shots from noon to one. Every song is picked out by you. So take a spot. Don't let somebody else get it. You get it. What's your band today? What's your tune? Dedications? Any of that stuff? All of that stuff? However you want to get to me, you can send me the talkback message on the iHeartRadio app, which is like the number one way to do it. Just tap that little microphone on the screen of your phone and send me a message. Go to my socials. That's the DBE Facebook page or my Twitter at DBE Michelle or the phones. Phones are good. Give me a call. 833-412-WDVE.

0: Alice. Hey, DBE, putting together the Friday Electric Lunch. Got like 10, 15 minutes left for you to jump on the phone or, you know, send me a talkback message on the iHeartRadio app to get your song on today. Kick off the weekend with something you absolutely love. I would love to get it on for you. Okay, so DBE Sports Shorts brought to you by MHI Roofing. That was so much fun. Preseason game number one, Steelers 28, Green Bay Packers 9. Quarterbacks all look good, especially Will Howard and rookie Drew Aller, who had a 74-yard catch and run to Caden Wiegen on his first throw, and then he ends up running it in for 3 yards for a touchdown. Rookie receivers were looking great. Biggest downside, if you watched and listened to it on DVE, you know tons of penalties, 11 of them for 134 yards. Up next, it'll be the Steelers back at Acrisure Friday night with the Jets. And look at Braxton Ashcraft. Oh, my God. Through his first complete game in the Pirates' 13-1 win over the Marlins. Pirates back home to start a series with the Red Sox tonight at 6:40. Your starting pitchers will be Bubba Chandler and lefty Jake Bennett. At Sports Shorts, DBE.
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11: In Oakland, you've got some slowdowns with an accident on Schenley Drive right near the museum, Schenley Drive Extension. Heading in on the Parkway West, you've got brake lights top of the hill to the tunnels. Parkway East slow both directions at the tunnels and still slow inbound from an earlier accident heading to the Fort Pitt Bridge. I'm Bonnie Diver, Total Traffic.
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1: Hey, Michelle, I wanted to see, do you guys have The Cars Moving in Stereo?
0: I do.
1: You play that for the electric lunch today.
0: That's yeah, cool. Who's this?
1: Appreciate it. Kevin.
0: Kevin, thanks, man.
1: All right, thanks. Have a good morning.
0: See ya.

0: Welcome to the Friday DVE All Request Electric Lunch. Good stuff to everybody who sent me messages and called me and sent stuff on social. Thank you. We got a ton of stuff today. The Cars tune goes to Kevin. The Kiss tune that we always start the Friday menu with, we want to dedicate to Mark and his dog, who had a really serious surgery a couple of weeks ago, and he's doing good, and they got a checkup today, and everybody's good. So congrats, Mark, on all that. I have double giveaways today. In about 25 minutes, I'm going to throw out there the last two spots on the DBE guest list for Thursday night's Billy Idol show at Star Lake. So hang around for that. But right now, it's four tickets for a Gateway Clipper Fleet cruise. It's the Three River sightseeing cruises on the Gateway Clipper. End of summer, everything's in bloom. Cruising around the Three Rivers with your friends, your family, whatever. And the captain jumps in on the microphone and tells some funny stories and cool stories along the way. I mean, it's good times, no matter who you are. So if you want four free tickets for a Gateway Clipper Fleet sightseeing cruise, hit me on the phones right now. Do caller 20, all right? 833-412-WDBE.
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Hey, Michelle. It's Lemmy, Pittsburgh native, living in Alexandria, Virginia now. My daughter's about to head off for the first time to college, Berklee College of Music, to learn music therapy. And I'm just proud of her, and I want to play For Those About to Rock, We Salute You by AC/DC. Have a great weekend, all.

0: Hello, DBE.
1: Hi, Michelle. How are you doing today?
0: Good. What do you got?
1: Can I hear Waiting on a Friend from Stones?
0: Absolutely. Who's this?
1: This is Sean Harmony.
0: Coming up, Sean, all right?
1: Thanks a lot.
0: See ya.

0: Hey, DVE.
1: Hi, Michelle. Can I get Dust in the Wind by Kansas for my birthday today?
0: That's such a sad tune for your birthday, really.
1: Well, I mean, everyone's getting old, so.
0: Oh, geez, come on. Don't you want something happier than that? Come on. You can't be sad today. What do you want?
1: A Hot for Teacher by Van Halen.
0: There. What's your name?
1: This is Steve from Irwin.
0: Steve, happy birthday.
1: Thank you.
0: See ya.

0: Friday Electric Lunch 102.5 DVE. Happy birthday, Steve. Van Halen, just for you. Ramones tune went to Brad. Stones went to Sean. AC/DC for Lemmy's girl, who is starting college to be a music therapist at Berklee School of Music. Congratulations to you and you too, Lemmy. All right, so I told you guys there were two spots left on the DVE guest list for this coming Thursday's Billy Idol Devo concert at Star Lake, and they can be yours. Just got to have an email address and hit me on the phones right now. Caller 18-833-412-WDVE.
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5: It's stop and go on the Parkway West, inbound Green Tree to the Fort Pitt Tunnel, outbound Banksville Road to Green Tree, then Roslyn Farms out to Campbell's Run. Parkway East, outbound heavy from Oakland to the Squirrel Hill Tunnel, inbound slowing Edgewood Swissvale to the Squirrel Hill Tunnel. Brandon Joseph, Total Traffic.
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0: Friday Electric Lunch, DBE. That Green Day tune goes to Eli. 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

0: 102.5 DVE. Hey, I just checked ticket availability for comedian Greg Warren in his now fourth show scheduled at the Carnegie Homestead Music Hall. The first three are completely sold out. And these are the shows that are going to be recorded for Greg's upcoming special on the biggest streaming platform on Earth next year. Okay? And the first one, sold out. Added a second one, sold out. Third one, sold out. And now there is a Greg Warren warm-up show. And I'm checking. You can still get tickets if you act now. Because, oh my God, they're going so fast. This is going to be Thursday, November 19th, Carnegie Homestead Music Hall. 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

0: made it to Friday, DVE. This past week has been absolutely killer on the DVE Morning Show. 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

Okay, time for the DBE Electric Lunch Leftover, chosen by Ken. I haven't pulled out any who for a long time, so Ken, it's your turn today. 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
1: Hey, it's your home of the Pittsburgh Steelers, 102.5 DBE. Everybody, I mean, I know it's preseason, but you know how Steelers Nation is. We're all like in victory afterglow, just kind of watching what looked like a very functional offense, even in the first preseason game. I got to tell you, it is so much fun listening to the morning show with all the DBE Steelers insiders and Mikey Persuda and all the special Steelers guests. So be listening again this coming Monday morning. You can't get enough of it, and they're going to give it to you on your home of the Steelers, DBE.
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12: I-70 is barely moving in either direction, approaching exit 16 for Sheffield Street. We're checking for a crash there. That's also causing a big delay on I-79 southbound from Locust Avenue into the 70-79 split. Brendan Joseph, Total Traffic.
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16: 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Kennywood Fall Fantasy Parade happens tonight at 7:30. For comedy, you've got Brett Ernst in town at the Improv with one show tonight at 7 o'clock. And at Rock Tonight, it's the Goo Goo Dolls and Neon Trees at Star Lake at 7:30. Todd Rundgren at Stage AE Indoors. The doors open at 7 tonight. You can see Andre Costello and two other bands at Mr. Small's Funhouse, a Motley Crue tribute at Jurgles, and Smells Like the 90s at the Craft House. Different Friday in the station made for weekends, 102.5 DVE. Okay, we are about to toss the show to the very last Chad Tyson DVE porch party of the summer. It's at Todd's house in Franklin Park, and Chad's ready and he's standing by. So what I want to do before I leave is kick off the DVE Workforce Commercial Free Hour to get you guys there. It's brought to you by Jim Shorkey, Chrysler, Dodge, Jeep, Ram, North Hills, your deal, your way. What a great day. Have an awesome weekend, you guys. See ya, DVE.

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0: It's 22.5 DV. That sounds like a Porch Party Friday. What's up, guys? How you doing? I'm Chad Tyson in on a Friday, and yet we're heading into the weekend from Todd's house in Franklin Park today. Let's make some noise, everybody. We got an awesome spread of food. The beverages are flowing, and I've been told we have 100 people. Is that right?
1: Oh, yeah. Come,
0: yeah, she kind of looked like maybe it's 75. I don't know. So a lot of stuff coming up here this afternoon. We're inside this commercial-free rock block right now, so let's keep that rolling. Live from Todd's house in Franklin Park. Final porch party this summer. 102.5 DV. Let's make some noise. Crank up some Twisted Sister.

It's 102.5 DVE. Chad Tyson hanging out at Todd's house in Franklin Park. Any Greg Warren fans here? Yes? Yeah. Anybody going to one of his four shows in November of this year? He's in for four at Carnegie Homestead Music Hall, and there's still tickets left for the warm-up show on Thursday, November the 19th. So if you haven't grabbed those, librarymusichall.com has your tickets this weekend. Go get them before they're gone. We'll keep the rock rolling here this afternoon. Porch party rolling, DVE with some Rush.

0: Nelson and Franklin Park for porch party number 3, wrapping up the summer right here today. Todd, this is awesome, man.
1: Chad, thanks for coming.
0: Hey, thank you for having us. Awesome. Congrats on winning. We did some rush back there. Big day for them today in rock history. 74. Rush Civic Arena. That is a story. That show right there is why I'm mad at them for not coming here on the 50-something tour, because they got to come to Pittsburgh at some point on that.
1: Maybe they will.
0: We'll were messing around here. We were jagging around at 3. We forgot to play Happy Boy. We were 15 minutes
1: late
0: on
1: that.
0: So, no, we played it already.
1: Oh, we did.
0: I want to apologize to everybody out there listening. We've been porch partying. We missed Happy Boy. And that's only happened 3 times since I've been doing this in 7
1: years.
0: So, yeah, we're good. It happens every now and then. But you were telling me that you guys tried to get Rick C back here.
1: We tried to get Rick C back, and he is currently the Grand Marshal of Rick Seebeck Day at Kennywood today.
0: That's today.
1: So that's a reasonable excuse, and that is today. Yeah, it is Rick Seebeck Day at Kennywood, so shout out to Rick out there. But 50 years at WQED.
0: You pointed out that he has the letter P reserved for something very special that we're doing here
1: is
0: today.
1: For porch party in Pittsburgh A to Z. So, and
0: Rick, he pointed that out to me. Official A to Z for Pittsburgh.
1: That's true. So,
0: porch party is P. What did he tell you what D is?
1: What is D?
0: It should be W or DV or are we W?
1: Maybe it's W.
0: I don't know.
1: It would be W.
0: We'll have to ask Rick next time he's on the morning show. These are Big Donny Irish fans, too.
1: Big Donny fans.
0: Amy's over. Where's Amy?
1: Amy's somewhere. Yeah. My mom, Amy, is probably the biggest.
0: She requested every Donny Irish song ever. We're actually going to do Donny for the deep cut next hour.
1: And we're going to have to do another party to fit those all in.
0: Yeah. The bar that your dad built, the Tiki Bar, we got a video out on social media.
1: It's Donnied out.
0: Go see the bumper sticker.
1: Donnied out.
0: Because it's so awesome, too.
1: It's quite the sight.
0: So everybody's looking at us right now. I feel like we're on stage of the show. So are we doing
1: Amy's
0: okay?
1: The biggest Donny. She just walked in with her t-shirt. You can't see it, but she just walked in with her t-shirt here.
0: I have that shirt. That was a great show.
1: She got the 80th birthday t-shirt.
0: All right, we're going to take a quick break. Back with much more coming up here live from Todd's house in Franklin Park this afternoon. It is Porch Party number 3. 102.5 DVE on the weekend.
2: 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Kennywood Fall Fantasy Parade happens tonight at 7:30. For comedy, you've got Brett Ernst in town at the Improv with one show tonight at 7 o'clock. 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Todd Rundgren at Stage AE indoors. The doors open at 7 tonight. You can see Andre Costello and 2 other bands at Mr. Small's Funhouse, a Motley Crue tribute at Jurgles, and Smells Like the 90s at the Craft House. 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

0: 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DVE. What's up? Chad Tyson. We are at Todd's house in Franklin Park. As you can hear, there's a lot of people here. It is the
1: third. A lot of people. They're coming in. Drinks are flowing. It's a good time.
0: The third and final porch party of the summer. And what 3:30, somebody said, hey, you want to do a shot?
1: Well, I don't want to get you fired. You don't want to say that on air.
0: We did a shot. I got
1: but
0: video.
1: But it's going that way. It's going that way.
0: There's video on Instagram. So whatever we do here is fine.
1: Oh, no, we're good then. We're good.
0: I don't know. Maybe I will roll in Monday and I'll be like, hey, about that shot you did at the porch party. No, I think we're good, man.
1: We'll be good. We'll
0: you also
1: for
0: have
1: you.
0: Some of the Dodaddy beer from up in Gibsonia with the WDVE hops we got for Radiothon.
1: We got the DVE hops. We got the cherry sour. We got
0: that cherry.
1: We got a whole bunch.
0: That.
1: We got the pineapple.
0: The pineapple.
1: Dodaddy Brewery out in Gibsonia on Route 910. They hooked us up. So
0: yeah, they got a lot of good beer up there. And that WDVE hops that benefits the kids and families at Children's Hospital for Radiothon, which is coming up next month. We dropped a cooler off for you guys. You got some T-shirts in there.
1: We do. Yes.
0: You get the free ones. Everybody else has to go buy them at DVE.com.
1: Just me. I get the free one.
0: But the web store is set up for you guys to check that out this weekend. Man, there are a ton of people here. It's really like
1: I said they're going to be coming.
0: It's like we have a live studio audience right in front
1: it
0: of us.
1: It is a
0: right
1: live
0: now.
1: Studio audience. They can't see, but they're coming. More coming.
0: I'm going to get a video out here real quick because we got videos on the socials.
1: Still
0: here.
1: Much more to come.
0: Yeah, we got a lot more coming up. We'll make some noise here. Sweet garage setup too, man. We talked about the keg tables with the wood tops.
1: You know
0: on
1: what?
0: Them.
1: My buddy Evan actually made those. Oh, he's standing right here.
0: All right, we're gonna go talk.
1: And
0: to
1: they
0: Evan,
1: come in handy. So
0: get the plans for those so I can make some of my house. And
1: there we go. Yeah.
0: We're back with more of the porch party, and we got the deep cut coming up. Donny Iris request. Yes.
1: Of course.
0: Your mom's looking at me like
1: she's standing right here. She's gonna make us play it.
0: So yeah. We got Donny Iris coming up for the deep cut live from Todd's house. It is the final porch party of the summer. 102.5 DVE.
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1: The clock doesn't lie. 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
2: done.
1: It's the weekend on DVE.

0: It's 102.5 DB. Chad Tyson live at Todd's house.
1: We're here. Everybody's here.
0: Franklin Park. I got his mom over here, Amy, and this is her license plate off of her. What you said, Mustang? What kind of Mustang do you have?
2: 2014.
0: You have to talk into the mic. Nobody can hear you.
2: It's a 2014 badass car.
0: And you guys took this off of the car so you could have Donnie go sign it.
1: I took it up to have Donnie sign it. And he did.
0: To him at the cigar cool. bar at Jurgles, and he didn't know what it said.
1: But once he did, he appreciated it. He liked it.
0: Yeah,
1: so.
0: He did.
1: Do you compute vanity plates?
0: Yeah, Amy, you want to send this out to anybody?
2: The next song is Do You Compute? And it is dedicated to Donnie Iris. From me, Amy.
0: 102.5
1: DB. He knows who he is.
0: Porch party rolling.
1: He knows who she is.
0: Deep cut this afternoon, Donnie.

0: 102.5 DVE. Chad Tyson hanging out at Todd's house in Franklin Park this afternoon. Porch party number three. Donnie Irish back there. Do you compute for the deep cut? You guys are big Donnie fans.
1: Big Donnie fans, yeah. If you didn't notice
0: big
1: already.
0: Big Donnie fans here. So, all right, Todd. Steelers win preseason game number one last night. Big win over the Packers. I don't know if you've been on Facebook today, but we're apparently going to the Super Bowl.
1: Are we?
0: Yeah, Drew Aller's going to get us there.
1: Well, if he takes us there, I think you earned your invite to our Super Bowl party. Yeah, that's our staple around here.
0: We've been talking about your Super Bowl parties, and I mean, you got an awesome setup out here just for porch parties.
1: Well, our staple is the Super Bowl, so if Drew Aller, if we play the way we did yesterday,
0: preseason.
1: Is it too early to say? I don't know, but if he takes us to the Super Bowl, I think you earned your invite, and we're going to be expecting you.
0: I'm down, and you guys have been doing Super Bowl parties here, you said, for like...
1: We've been doing it for almost 20 years. It's a staple. Everybody asks about them every year, so everybody's really fired up about it.
0: You've had a Steelers Super Bowl
1: go, too. Yeah. I mean, it's just going to be off the charts. So
0: I can imagine. I mean, this is a Friday afternoon, and it's
1: so there's
0: the
1: some
0: charts.
1: Pressure on Drew Aller.
0: After the preseason game last night.
1: It comes down to Drew Aller, I think.
0: Well, honest thoughts on the game last night. What was your favorite part?
1: Well, there was no Mike Tomlin fooling around. We ran the ball. I mean, we played football. We played some Steelers football.
0: We threw
1: it was
0: down
1: like we
0: the
1: were
0: middle.
1: Back in the 70s.
0: Yeah, there was a lot of stuff, man. Any standouts for you, Tawny? Was a standout for me.
1: Yeah. We did good.
0: Yeah.
1: We did pretty good, I would say. That was a good kickoff to the season.
0: It's a good start to the preseason.
1: Yes.
0: We'll do it again on Friday. Two
1: I
0: more
1: would
0: to
1: hope
0: go,
1: so.
0: And then the home opener, and then we'll see how this goes. But, man.
1: We will see. I think we're off to a good start. I would give it an A+.
0: I have a great feeling.
1: I got a good feeling, too.
0: We'll just leave it at that.
1: Come on, Drew Aller. It's depending on you.
0: Every now and then you get a feeling. I got a feeling.
1: Come on, Drew. Let's go.
0: We're going to stop there.
1: If you're listening, we'll
0: not
1: see.
0: Jinx anything.
1: We'll see.
0: More coming up here from Todd's house in Franklin Park. Let's make some noise, everybody. Yeah. Porch party. Your radio home of the Steelers. 102.5 DVE.
2: 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For comedy, you've got Brett Ernst in town at the Improv with one show tonight at 7 o'clock. And at Rock Tonight, it's the Goo Goo Dolls and Neon Trees at Star Lake at 7:30. Todd Rundgren at Stage AE indoors. The doors open at 7 tonight. 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
11: I-70 westbound. All traffic forced off at exit 16 for Sheffield Street. That is due to a serious crash. Parkway East outbound jams Oakland to the Squirrel Hill Tunnel. Inbound Churchill to the Squirrel Hill Tunnel. Then County Jail to the Fort Pitt Bridge. Brendan Joseph. Total traffic.
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0: 102.5 DBE. I'm Chad Tyson, just past five on a Friday. As you can hear, the weekend is here. We're live at Todd's house.
1: They just keep coming in, Chad. They keep coming.
0: Todd's house in Franklin Park, there's probably 300 people here. No, there's not that many.
1: Maybe.
0: You're pushing probably at least 50,
1: We might reach that by the end of the night. I don't know. We'll see.
0: We got a great turnout here. Time for the morning show. Reloaded here real quick. Brett Ernst was in hanging with the morning show today because he's actually got a bunch of shows this weekend at the Pittsburgh Improv. Tonight, 7. Tomorrow, 6:30 and 9. Still tickets available for all three at improv.com. So grab those before they're gone and cut from the morning show right now for Reloaded here this afternoon. 102.5 DVE brought to you by Craig Galka Roofing.
2: But I've heard people, who carries change? Like, what are you, my grandfather? Remember your grandfather had that little, it was like an egg?
3: Like a change, a little coin purse.
2: Yeah.
4: Coin purse.
2: Yeah, but it was like a little circle thing with plastic. A line in the middle.
3: Yeah.
2: That people like I've tell me if you don't. Whenever I have change, I just throw it on the ground and say, "Hey, whoever finds it, may they have good luck." I'm dead serious.
3: I just don't take it usually. What? Like if it's being given back to me, I'm like, keep it.
2: At the casinos, you know, they give you the paper slip,
3: right,
2: with the change. What I like that they do now, they have charities. Yeah, you know, you want to give. It's like give them that. But I was on stage, and I heard.
3: Oh my God!
2: And like counting exact. I've been out with couples that are like that. No,
3: nothing drives me more crazy.
2: When people, what'd you have?
3: That. Here's the bill. It's $100. There's four of us. Is 25 ahead.
2: All right.
3: Oh, but I didn't. You agreed to come out.
5: Yeah, you're here.
2: Is this misogynistic?
3: Yes.
2: No.
3: Oh, I'm just assuming.
2: If you're out to eat, right? If there's women at the table,
3: okay,
2: they don't reach in their pocket. Like, if you're on a date, I've seen this. This became a trend. And the young guys, you need to know this. When you're out with your girl and the check comes, she doesn't reach in her pocket. You take care of it, and then you just get the money from her in the car.
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0: DVE. Chad Tyson hanging out this afternoon. We're live at Todd's house in Franklin Park, having some beers and that, and just hanging out, enjoying the day, man. This has been awesome.
1: Everybody's flowing in. Everybody's here. Yeah. They just keep coming. They don't stop.
0: It's a steady stream of people, and we're keeping a steady stream of rock rolling here as we head into the weekend. Got some more for you right now. And Van Halen coming up next by request, a special porch party request. DVE on the weekend.

0: Victoria's dad. That's your girlfriend, Todd.
1: She's right over there.
0: Yep. She is.
1: We got Panama. We got some Panama coming up.
0: It's for Paul 1984. Springboro, PA. So shout way out to there. Paul. What up, Paul? How you doing? I can't hear him, but I know he's rocking
1: he's
0: out right
1: listening.
0: Now.
1: He's probably listening.
0: So, all right. The Goo Goo Dolls are over at Star Lake tonight. Next week, we've got Billy Idol in on Thursday. I've got two pairs of tickets I'm holding here. I mean, I'm not really holding them.
1: Well,
0: but you know
1: let's
0: I mean?
1: Give them away.
0: Yeah, so here's what we're going to do. Talk back, Mike, on iHeartRadio with DVE. If you guys are listening right now, open that up. Drop a message letting us know why you want to see Billy Idol next Thursday, August 20th, over at Star Lake. We'll pick two winners on Monday to hook up with tickets from all the messages we get between now and 7 tonight on the Talk Back Mike with DVE on iHeartRadio. So you guys listen out there, get those messages in between now and 7. And coming up next, we've got much more coming up here from Todd's because we had another hour to go, man. How many beers have you had?
1: I stopped counting. Did you stop counting, Chad? Yeah, is the real question.
2: That's how you know it's a good party and a good Friday.
1: It's a good
2: man.
1: Party.
0: Porch party.
1: The songs
0: here.
1: Keep coming. The drinks keep flowing. It's just working itself out like that.
0: And real quick, shout out to our sponsors as well. Craig Galka Roofing, Disaster Restoration Services, and Do Daddy Brewery. You guys drank all of the WDVE hops?
1: We drank it all.
0: I didn't get to have it.
1: Chad, they don't stop. I think they were drank before you guys even got here.
0: I mean, we had like three. I was going to have one with
1: we
0: Rose.
1: Had a little bit.
0: Video with Rose going out here shortly. 95 years old.
1: 95 years old. She is a partier.
0: And she had a prediction about the Steelers. I'm not going to say anything.
1: She is great.
0: Quick break. Back with more from Todd's House next. DVE. Porch Party. 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

0: It's 22.5 DVE. Chad Tyson hanging out at Todd's house in Franklin Park. Man, this is a party.
1: They just keep flowing in, Chad.
0: A porch party. Final one to summer 2026 rolling here as we

0: Chad Tyson. We're live at Todd's house in Franklin Park. Porch party season rocking. We're actually wrapping it up.
1: Are we?
2: Todd, I don't know. I think we're just getting started, Chad. I don't know.
0: We're wrapping up porch party season.
2: Porch party season, but this party I don't think is stopping anytime soon.
0: I think this is probably going until maybe tomorrow morning.
2: Maybe.
0: Maybe 1 a.m. I don't know. Maybe 2. <see. laughs> You got a lot of people. The food is awesome. We got to give Mandy's Pizza a shout out.
2: Monster Pizza.
0: I posted a picture of that over my stories on Instagram. That is what a...
2: It comes in handy when you're doing a big party. That's a big pizza. He said that's a big pizza.
0: It's a 3-foot pizza. It's huge. It's a huge pizza.
2: It'll handle what we have here.
0: Yeah. And Dough Daddy, you guys got some beer from them. I mean, the food spread is incredible, man. I can only imagine what the big game party would be like here.
2: That's what I said. You earned your Super Bowl invite. I keep telling you.
0: And also, your neighbor, you said he's got a vinyl collection.
2: A shout out to our neighbor, Ryan. He has a massive vinyl collection. I mean, it would rival yours, Chad. So
0: we're going to go look at that.
2: He's got it going on. He's got it. He's got it all alphabetized.
0: Yep. We're going to go check that out right now. Real quick, if you guys missed the morning show this week, all the stuff over on the podcast, including all the reactions from the Steelers game last night from this morning. So if you missed that, check it out. And of course, that's on iHeartRadio as well. Just search for Randy Bauman of the DVE Morning Show. It's brought to you by our friends at S&T Bank. More rock next. We're going next door looking at some vinyl. DVE on the weekend.
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0: It's 22.5 DBM, Chad Tyson. We are live at Todd's house in Franklin Park for the final porch party of the summer. Todd, this is great, man. So many people.
1: Chad, the people and the alcohol just keeps flowing. Everybody keeps coming. Like, I'm really losing track.
0: Every time I look over towards the street, there are more people filing in
1: from
0: the street.
1: There's more cars than I've ever seen on our street.
0: I mean, your spread here is awesome. Go check out the Instagram there, stories. We got a bunch of stuff over there at DBE Rocks. And if you guys are listening right now and maybe want to go see Billy Idol Thursday next week at Star Lake. Goo Goo Dolls in there tonight. Billy Idol next Thursday. If you want to go on August 20th, open up the iHeartRadio app right now. Drop a talk back message with DVE over there letting us know why you should win. We're going to pick two winners and give you guys a call on Monday. So might be you, but it won't be if you don't leave us a message. So if you want to go to Billy Idol, get those messages in and keep it here. Brizuta joins us coming up for the Sports Hit. We'll talk about that first Steelers preseason game last night. And I think Mike may bring us back to reality here, Todd.
1: Maybe. I don't know. There's no promise.
0: I can almost guarantee it. That's coming up. 22.5.
1: We'll see.
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0: Sean's house here in Franklin Park, but first, gonna check in with Presuna for the Sports Sit, which is being brought to you by Chafelin Honda. Mike, big party going on here. Wish you could join us, but the recap of the game from last night. What are your thoughts on everything, man?
1: You know, big party at act for sure last night. there was a lot to like on a lot of levels. Now, the quarterback play is clearly the, you know, headline generating development story. A no Aaron Rodgers, so the other three guys got a chance to show their stuff. And Mason Rudolph, Will Howard, and Drew Allen all played really well. I would put a little asterisk next to that. You know, it's the preseason. We grade it and we judge it because that's what they're playing now, preseason football. But it's not necessarily representative of what's going to happen in September and beyond. The people that are convinced Drew Allen is now the franchise quarterback of the future after a couple of quarters against Green Bay third and fourth stringers, take a breath. And as evidence of that, I'll take you back to August of 2023, Tyson. Kenny Pickett played his three preseason games. He directed five offensive possessions. He went 13 for 15 passing for 199 yards, two touchdowns, no interceptions, and the Steelers scored touchdowns on all five of Pickett's preseason possessions. It worked out differently in the regular season, as it sometimes does. But for now... For now, which is where we are, so far so good.
0: Yeah, for sure. All right, Mike, I appreciate it as always. Thanks for clearing that up for everybody on Facebook, and we'll talk to you back here on Monday. All right, cuz.
1: Chad, I'll never forget Kenny Pickett. Much of pride.
0: I know, man. All right, Mike, appreciate it. We're gonna wrap up this sports party here as well. I will talk to you back here Monday. All right, man. All right, so yeah, Todd, you ready to wrap this bad boy up? And I mean, Presuna bringing us back to rally like
2: well,
0: I thought Presuna he
2: would. Said we're going to the Super Bowl. No, I don't know. Can you elaborate more on
0: he
2: that?
0: He did
2: or
0: not.
2: No?
0: He did not say that.
2: Well, we'll see. We'll see. How many Drew Auer, are you listening? Come on.
0: Todd won't tell me how many drinks he's had at this point.
2: Well, I'm Fauci. I'm going to plead the fifth. I'm going to plead the fifth.
0: I'll tell you what, man. We got to wrap this bad boy up, but thank you so much for having us.
2: Thank you guys for coming, Chad. You guys put on an awesome show. I mean, this was awesome.
0: This is great, man. If you guys are diehard DBE fans,
2: we're diehards,
0: diehard Steelers fans. So this has been so great, man. So thank you for having us. Thanks for putting us together.
2: Thank you.
0: The weather cooperated because
2: the weather held off, and that didn't stop anybody from coming.
0: Sunshine. It rained for like 5 minutes, and then here we are. So
2: yes,
0: yeah, rock and roll, man. Let's give it up, everybody. Give yourselves a round of applause. Awesome porch party here to wrap up the 2026 season at Todd's house in Franklin Park here on 102.5 DVE. And don't forget, coming up during the Steelers season, we are going to somebody's house for the away game tailgate. That is back this year, and it's going to be, I think, for the Paris game. So, unfortunately, you can't win, Todd. But
2: yes.
0: It's DVE. Abby is in next. You guys have a great weekend.
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0: Wish you were here. Pink Floyd, 102.5 DVE. Abby Krisner and Ha Bought It. 28-9. It's preseason. I know that. You think I care? You think I care? If it was the other way around, I would be like, preseason, you guys calm down. But this way, I'm like, hey, what's up, McCarthy era? Come on, give me this. Very notable debut for Drew Aller and Will Hard. You got to feel good about that, right? Now, Steelers have a week until their next preseason matchup, hosting the New York Jets on Friday, August 21st at 7 p.m. So I will be chomping at the bit before that. But, of course, we're your home for the Steelers, so we were talking a lot about it this morning on the DVE Morning Show. You can catch up with the podcast. Hey, next time you're going down, maybe even to Stage AE, because Tad was down there last night getting the crowd hyped, you can sport your DVE merch. It'll be easier for him to find you. If you want to grab some of the merch, which we've got the hats, we've got the throwback 70s shirt, throwback 80s shirt, whatever your flavor is. We've got those hoodies and kind of crew neck sweatshirts as we get into football season for real. You will be, I believe as the kids say, dabbed up if you go to DVE.com. 38 special, Queen and Nirvana coming up on DVE.
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Queen on 102.5 DVE. It's Abby Krizner. Welcome to your weekend. Hope you are set up with some plans. Coming off of a preseason win, it feels pretty good. Rolling Stones coming up after Nirvana.

0: Rolling Stones 102.5 DVE. It's Abby Krizner. Little Italy Days kicked off on Thursday. It's going to run through Sunday along Liberty Avenue in Bloomfield. And listen, I've done Little Italy Days too in the past. I probably have not been for over 10 years. A little chaotic for me. And I am an Italian girly. Oh, man, I don't want to get dragged. Do whatever you like to do. Put it that way. I have a lot of friends who live in Bloomfield. I think that's who I feel like I'm also protecting here in addition to my heritage. But some of them just leave. They just split town for the weekend. Like, they see it coming and they are like, you know what? I can't. I can't have the parking get worse. I can't have no place to walk. And I know this happens with all festivals, but there's just something about Little Italy Days that really gets people annoyed. I will tell you, one of the best things that came out of this Little Italy Days this year is the DVE Morning Show has a Little Italy Days commercial for you that you can check out on our DVE Instagram, TikTok, Facebook. It is to be shared with anybody that you love who also lives in Bloomfield. Enjoy. Bush, Nazareth, and Journey coming up on DVE.
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7: Looking good on the parkways. Bridges and tunnels are fine. 28 also looking free of delays. There's construction on Green Tree Road, some underground gas work between Mansfield Avenue and McKinney Lane till 6 a.m. tomorrow. Jenny Robinson Barrett, Total Traffic.
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